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0: World number one Jannik Sinner is out of the French Open following the extreme heat in Paris. Craig Gabriel reports.
2: Jannik Sinner's loss shocked everyone, and to lose from such an advantage is amazing. That really epitomises the saying of snatching defeat from the jaws of victory. Sinner was 6-3, 6-2, 5-1, but just couldn't close it out as he suffered physically. Juan Manuel Cerúndolo was just as stunned as everyone else as he scored his biggest win, 3-6, 2-6, 7-5, 6-1, 6-1. No issues for Aryna Sabalenka, Coco Gauff, Madison Keys and Victoria Mboko, Craig Gabriel, Paris.
0: St Kilda's Sam Flanders needed help from two trainers as he limped off in the second term with an Achilles injury in his side's 52-point loss to Hawthorn last night. Meantime, Neil Danaher was remembered at the match during a moment's silence following his death this week. And that's the latest in news and in sport.
1: Gold Central Victoria weather for Five Flags Hotel Castlemaine.
3: Becoming cloudy as the day wears on. Bendigo 15, Maryborough 16, Castlemaine 15, Ballarat 14. Tomorrow, showers, Bendigo 15, Maryborough 15, Castlemaine and Ballarat 14.
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7: this is Tom Elliott.
8: 7 past 10, as I mentioned before the news, it's obvious to anybody with just a passing knowledge of economics what we have to do if we want to stop illicit tobacco in this country. It's got so bad that some of the big legitimate tobacco companies like Philip Morris are now saying we might pull out of Australia altogether. You know, there's no money to be made for us. We might as well just hand the entire tobacco market over to criminals. Now, the obvious thing to do is to rethink the excise. And I have spoken about this before, but I'm bringing it up again because we now have an illicit tobacco commissioner. Her name is Amber Schweiter. And she denies this idea, this obvious idea that we should lower the excise. She says, quote unquote, our priority should be strengthening consequences, maximising interagency capability, demand reduction and centralising intelligence and data. Now, that's all gobbledygook to me. Look, when you know, the criminals could smuggle in 10 containers of cigarettes, and even if half of them are intercepted by border force, and that very rarely happens, they still make enough money on the other half for the whole thing to be a worthwhile exercise for them. So we're never going to be able to stop the smuggling of the cigarettes. Even if we shut down every store that, you know, I must say openly sells the illegal cigarettes, how often do you see a sign that says cheap cigs? Well, cheap cigs means illegal cigs, otherwise how can they be cheap? But even if we shut all them down, there's gangs that will now deliver the cigarettes to your house via a courier. They'll say, you need 10 cartons? Bang, here they are. And you'll pay, you know, $10 a packet, you know, 10 in a packet, up to 10 in a carton, that's $100 per carton. I mean, it's a very, very efficient market. And the reason it works is because we have put too much tax on the cigarettes. We made the legitimate ones too expensive. And the criminal gangs are now making more money from tobacco than they are from drugs. 133693, emails. Jane says, my husband is retired and he now does cricket umpiring in the summer and footy goal umpiring in the winter. Yeah, I do goal umpiring and I really enjoyed it. Jane says he does get paid for each game, but it's not about the money. It's about the young people he speaks to and the collaboration with other men on weekly training nights. He loves it, says Jane. Well, that's good. On swearing, Therese says, when I was 16, I went to work in a winery. I learnt many words I hadn't known before. And Therese says, I ended up with a potty mouth. Yeah. And Nat says, if judges in children's court don't jail kids anymore, what's the point of having the judges in the first place? Well, it's a good point, Nat. And you know, I had an email yesterday about a magistrate in the 80s who was anti-police and didn't want to jail criminals. And then one day he came home and his car had been torched in his front driveway. And that completely changed his attitude. He suddenly went much tougher on criminals. And I do wonder if some of these judges, if they were the victims of a firebombing, if it was their house or their car that was the subject of a carjacking or a home invasion, perhaps they might rethink their lack of desire to jail young offenders. David, good morning.
5: Good morning. How are you?
8: Yeah, good, David.
5: About 40 years ago, I worked with the Victims of Crime Assistance League, and the thing that it taught me is we spend all of our time, and your entire interview this morning, 95, 99% of our time talking about the welfare of the criminal and how we're going to make him feel better and look after him. And as you said this morning, this victim of the fire has lost $3 million.
8: Yeah. Plus, people have lost their jobs. I mean, the people who work there won't be working there at the moment. So it's affected a lot of people.
5: But the concentration is never talking about that and how that criminal is going to restitute the poor guy who's lost $3 million and all these people who've lost their jobs. It's all about how we're going to make that criminal feel better. Mm. Let's not lock them up and make them feel any pain or punishment. I'm not overly keen on punishment, but there's got to be some incentive for him not to do it again fix up what they've done.
8: And David, you're right. Like, imagine if they said to those kids, right, you are now going to work at that liquor warehouse, you know, repairing the damage and repainting. Like, you've got to turn up every day and you've got to look the people in the eye whose business you badly affected, and you're going to work for free. And if you don't do the work until it is done, then you go to jail. Like, that would be a good form of restitution, wouldn't it? You know, you've actually got to sit there and every day confront the person whose business you've ruined, and you've got to work hard for no money to make it better. Now, I've only just thought of that, but I would have thought that would be a sentence for a 15 or a 16-year-old I think would make sense. And yet we don't do it. I mean, look, the kid in question, this is the 16-year-old who was in the children's court, I think it was yesterday, he's not allowed to communicate with his three co-offenders. He's had to delete all the social media apps from his phone. I mean, again, this is living in the dark ages. Anybody with a kid knows if they have a laptop, an iPad, a smartphone, if you take one device away, they can do everything they want to do on the other device. All the messaging apps and so forth are the same. So you can say, well, delete this from your phone, fine. If he's got another device, he'll just use that instead. And again, the judge urging the 16-year-old firebomber to earn an honest living. Well, if it's true that they get up to $20,000 for doing firebombing work, are they really going to turn around and say, you know what, I'll work for $12 an hour in a menswear shop on Saturday mornings? No, they won't. Steve, hello.
9: Yeah, good morning. How are you, Tom?
8: Yeah, good, Steve. Go ahead.
9: Yeah, just about retirement. You know, I'm 74, still working full-time. If you retire, I think you'll lose it, because I know my father died at 61 after he retired at 60. My brother retired at 65. He was dead at 66. So keep working.
8: Yep, no, that's exactly what my father said to me. And it's funny, Steve, like I love making plans for the future. I have spreadsheets and things just so I know that there is a plan, and I've got notional retirement dates, and I like to see, you know, will I have enough money if I make this assumption about my superannuation and how much money I'll save while I'm still working. But the reality is, Steve, I don't think I will retire. Well, I might get sacked from here. I mean, that could happen any day. Probably will one day soon, but hopefully I would find something else to do. Okay, let's go back to illicit tobacco. So I didn't realise we have a commissioner. She is the Illicit Tobacco and E-Cigarette Commissioner. Her job is to try and do something about the illicit tobacco market. Her name is Amber Shuaita. And she's told a Senate committee yesterday her views on tobacco excise haven't changed. That is, she doesn't think the excise should be cut. Now, look, you can put more people into border force, and you could have better policing of shops that sell illegal cigarettes, and we could jail the firebombers. Oh, no, no, we don't do that, do we? Because they're underage. So anyway, let's just say we did jail them. It won't stop the illicit tobacco market, because the profit margin is huge. Quite literally, the cigarettes that these gangs get from overseas cost them a couple of dollars a packet. They smuggle them into Australia most of the time in shipping containers. Some get intercepted, but most do not. Border Force at most checks 5 to 10% of shipping containers, so therefore there's 90 to 95% of containers that don't get checked. And they sell them for $10 to $12 to $15 a packet, whereas the ones with government tax on them sell for almost $60 a packet. There is a profit margin you could drive a truck through. Lowering the excise is the only way to try and fix it. Our next guest, Associate Professor in Criminology at Deakin University, Dr. James Martin. Good morning.
10: Morning, Tom.
8: Well, what do you think about this? I mean, to me, the problem has got so bad when legitimate tobacco companies say they're going to pull out of Australia and just leave the whole market to the criminal gangs. We've got to do something, and it seems to me that a big cut in the excise is about the only thing that might work. What do you think?
10: Yeah, I mean, I think that is an essential part of any solution to the problem we've got. The illicit tobacco market is absolutely massive in Australia now. We're talking a $7 billion market and growing, which means that expenditure on illicit tobacco is worth more than cannabis, cocaine, heroin and ecstasy combined. So, you know, it's absolutely massive. So lowering the tax is, I think, just a common sense, you know, really basic way of reducing the appeal of illicit tobacco. It's not like most of the consumers of tobacco want to be breaking the law, but with price differential as massive as it is, it is now.
8: Well, that's right. I know a fairly wealthy retired businessman who's always been a heavy smoker, and he, about a year ago, shifted to the black market cigarettes because he just says, well, you know, he even buys them from the same shop that used to sell legitimate cigarettes. He says it's the same thing for a quarter of the price. Like, he just doesn't see why he should pay $60 when he can get it for $12 or $15.
10: That's right. So I think the price difference now, if you've got a pack-a-day habit and you want to buy legal cigarettes, you're looking at a yearly bill of around $15,000. Now, I don't know many people on any kind of income that, you know, has that kind of discretionary cash in their wallet. So it's a de facto form of prohibition. And we know with these very, very in-demand products, whether it's alcohol, whether it's cannabis, whatever you like, you cannot effectively suppress illicit markets of that size with that level of demand through enforcement alone.
8: Well, then, what do we have to say about the Illicit Tobacco and E-Cigarette Commissioner, Amber Schuiter? I mean, she says we should strengthen consequences, maximise interagency capability, to reduce demand, centralise intelligence. I mean, I'm sure all of those are worthy activities, but I just don't think, you know, even if all those things double, I don't think it's going to make this illicit market go away.
10: No, I agree. Yeah, I think all of that stuff is necessary. And I think, sadly, the illicit market is so large now that increased enforcement will need to take place. But without diverting consumers back to the legal market, I think it's really just window dressing. And there is one other solution as well that isn't really being considered by government at the moment. And that is Australia's approach to other less harmful nicotine products. So things like vapes, nicotine pouches. Sweden this week became the first country in the world to hit the smoke-free threshold of 5% daily smoking. And they did it not through onerous taxes. Cigarettes are less than half the price there than they are here. They did it by increasing access to less harmful nicotine products. Things like nicotine pouches and vapes.
8: But we've done the reverse. I mean, we've legally, you're only supposed to get a vape through a chemist. But I mean, I don't think any of the people I see vaping go to a chemist to get them. I think they buy them illegally as well.
10: Yeah, that's right. Over 95% of all the vapes sold in the country now come from the illicit market. That by itself is a $1.6 billion illicit market. So, you know, it's absolutely massive. And I think it's really tilting at windmills at the moment, trying to rely on enforcement alone. And it puts police in a very uncomfortable position. It's not like there aren't, you know, a long list of other very serious crime problems that they're trying to deal with here. And expecting them to solve, you know, a complex social and health problem all by themselves is, I think, placing unreasonable demands upon them.
8: And finally, couldn't I don't know, the likes of the Illicit Tobacco Commissioner go and watch the movie or the old TV series of The Untouchables just to see how fruitless prohibition was in the US in the 20s and 30s?
10: Yeah, I think that's right. And look, you don't even need to go back that far in history. Canada had a big problem, not quite as big to be fair, with illicit tobacco back in the 1990s. And they implemented a more than 50% cut in their tobacco excise in response to try and divert people back to the legal market. And it was very, very successful. Within a few years, the illicit market had diminished rapidly in scale.
8: So there's a country which is a lot like Australia, as in large geographically, has a federal structure, speaks English, settled by, you know, founded by the UK, all that sort of thing. So, you know, we could learn from what the Canadians did back then.
10: Absolutely.
8: Yeah. All right. I didn't know that about Canada, but thank you. Dr. James Martin there, Associate Professor in Criminology at Deakin Uni. Well, We'll try and get the Illicit Tobacco Commissioner on the show next week. I don't know if she'll come on, but she's adamant that we cannot cut the excise and we have to keep them expensive and instead we have to crack down on the illegal activity. It's not going to work. We had a call earlier on the program today saying that police down in the Mornington Peninsula have been seen buying illicit cigarettes and smoking them. What hope have we got when the enforcement people are the ones also committing an illegal activity? Now, we just had an off-air word on the street from Graham. He says there's been a nose-to-tail accident at the left-hand lane of the Hume Highway just before the Craigieburn exit inbound. Granny Graham, we'll check that out at the end of the program. Say you could be in the running for a yearly prize. $60,000 towards a Mercedes of your choice, thanks to Mercedes-Benz Brighton, where you'll get $5,000 more for your trade-in, plus they'll hold the trade-in value until June the 30th. 133-693, calls and emails ahead. I want to go back to swearing. And after 11 o'clock, of course, time for, late on a Friday morning, Ask Us Anything at 20 past.
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4: On Gold Central Victoria, your say now with Tom Elliott, thanks to Moama RSL. Good times made great.
8: 24 past 10, George has emailed us. He says the fines for selling illicit tobacco in Victoria are, for individuals, $366,000 or 5 years in jail. Businesses can be fined more than $1.8 million. Why aren't the fines applied? Well, that's a good point. Patrick is upset with me. I referred to the suburb of Baldwin North earlier. He says it's North Baldwin. I always get confused because so many people say Baldwin North now, but yes, growing up it was North Baldwin. And on etiquette in Parliament, Angus Taylor called Anthony Albanese an arrogant prick yesterday. Sharon correctly points out that Lydia Thorpe seems to be exempt from all rules of parliamentary etiquette. One of 3693, visit amasim.com and tell your pricey telco where to go. Jim, good morning.
0: Good morning, Tom. Last night I was on the internet and guess what I saw for sale?
8: A tobacco product?
0: Tobacco product, cigarettes, illegal ones.
8: On eBay? Yeah.
0: For sale.
8: Well, this is the thing, Jim, and oh, was it last year, early last year, probably a year ago, someone sent me a copy of a pamphlet or like a flyer that was in their letterbox saying, you know, cigarette delivery service, and they were illegal, and it was all wrapped up in the price. You could carton of cigarettes delivered to your house for like $100 or something. I mean, it was just ridiculous. Now, a few weeks ago, we had a caller who rang in about smashed bus stops all around Melbourne. It turns out that a group of, well, teenagers were using something like a heavy-duty slingshot or something to do it. Dino was the man who rang in about that. He joins us now. What have you seen this time, Dino?
1: G'day, Tom. Just a follow-up on the smashed glass shelters. They've actually started repairing the ones in Coburg. I think they got sick of repairing glass. They've replaced them with this steel mesh.
8: Yeah, a bit like Crimsafe.
1: A bit like the fly screen Crimsafe. It won't be fully weatherproof or windproof or any rainproof. But I suppose it saves all that broken glass all the time because they're going to keep repeating.
8: Yeah.
1: Well, that's
8: No, you might be right, Dino. So there you go. Well, thank you. Look, we'll treat that as word on the street. The daily prize, I should say, the weekly prize is the $1,000 voucher to spend at Imp Jewelry, and of course, the yearly prize, $60,000 towards a Mercedes of your choice, thanks to Mercedes Benz Brighton, where you get exceptional experience at every stage of Mercedes Benz ownership. Well, there you go. All those smashed bus stop shelters, and this was north, south, east, and west around Melbourne. Dozens, if not hundreds, of bus and tram stops. So we're going to get steel mesh. And the problem with that is, as Dino correctly points out, that the whole idea of glass, or I think it's a hardened plastic, but is that it's sort of weatherproof. You know, the wind can't whistle through it. Well, we'll be losing that, but, you know, it'll be ball-bearing proof. Angelo, hello.
2: Oh, yes. Hi, Tom. How are you?
8: Yeah, good, Angelo.
2: So I think the issue with the tobacco is in Victoria. I went to the Gold Coast on a break and I forgot to buy some cigarettes to bring up there. And they closed about 70 shops there. They actually all had their doors down, all the tobacco places, and you could only buy them in Safeway or 7-Eleven. Anyway, when I got back, I told the guy where I buy them from and he goes, Sydney, they've closed down about 100 and something, Adelaide as well. So why haven't they closed one in Victoria?
8: I don't know, but remember, this is a state where we thought that we could deal with machete crimes by having machete bins where, you know, and that didn't work either, did it?
2: No. Well, it's just ridiculous. Like, they can do it in every state but Victoria, yeah. Seriously.
8: Can I say to you, like, I was never a heavy smoker, but I did smoke until 25 years ago. And like you, I went on a holiday to New South Wales and I forgot to bring my preferred type of cigarettes and I couldn't find them. It was an unusual brand and I stopped and that holiday, because I didn't smoke for about 8 or 9 days, I lost the habit and never smoked again.
2: Well, I didn't smoke for the week basically because I refused to pay $50 for a packet of cigarettes. Yeah. Where I pay $15 normally. So, but like I said, if they've closed 300 stores already, the government, yeah, you know, each state, why is Victoria just not doing it?
8: And so it's all about priorities. I mean, we on our statute books, there are punishments, you know, hefty fines, jail time for individuals. The police could, if directed, just go into all these illegal tobacco shops. I mean, they're quite open and obvious, and confiscate the stock, confiscate the money that's there, arrest the person behind the counter. But for some reason, they don't. And I don't understand it. Look, the police make judgments about where they want to apply their efforts. Yeah, they have road blitzes, speed blitzes, drink driving, drug driving. They decide we will devote resources to this. And they have task forces, you know, against firebombings, for example. Maybe illegal tobacco should be next. And again, there is a model for this from the other states. And as we just heard as well, Canada in the 1990s had a terrible problem with illicit tobacco and they cut their excise dramatically. And the illicit tobacco trade went away. So that's another country quite similar to Australia where they dealt with it. Peter, good morning.
3: Yeah, good morning, Tom. This is importation on a commercial scale, and I, for the life of me, I can't figure out how they managed to get this through all of the importation process. I reckon somebody must be getting a sling to look the other way.
8: Well, mate. Yes, that may well be the case. I mean, I don't want to say that, but Peter, it is also the case, we had a phone call on this program a couple of months ago from a guy who worked or used to work at the docks in the Port of Melbourne. And he said, look, there's thousands of containers coming in every day. They simply do not have the personnel to open every single one, to look in it, to poke around, to see what's there. So they use intelligence to say, you know, this one's from a dodgy source. This might have illicit tobacco. But at best, they check 5 to 10% of containers. And there are only so many hours in the day and only so many border force people who can do it. So the criminals know this, and that's why so much tobacco is successfully and illegally imported into this country. It is 10:30, news headlines now with Madeleine Burke. Madeleine, good morning.
6: Good morning, Tom. Opposition leader Angus Taylor says he stands by calling the Prime Minister, and can I say it?
8: Well, I've said it about 10 times this morning, so why not?
6: Arrogant prick. Arguing he's reflecting community sentiment, Mr. Taylor slammed Albo during a fiery question time over his changes to the tax system yesterday, this legislation introduced to adjust capital gains and negative gearing. Despite widespread backlash, Mr. Taylor says this morning he's just expressing what he's hearing every day when he's speaking with small business owners and farmers. I wonder if they're using those exact words.
8: Well, they possibly a fair few worse words, judging by some of the texts and emails I'm receiving. Oh, yeah. We're going to speak to wordsmith Kel Richards in a few minutes' time. I mean, is that phrase that you've just so beautifully said, is that a swear word in today's society?
6: An Australian cave diver on his way to central Laos to assist a high-stakes mission to rescue a group of villagers trapped inside a flooded cave. 5 of the 7 miners were found alive more than a week after becoming trapped. An Adelaide diver is helping in the operation to extract the men from the flooded underground passage. And Olympic canoeist Jessica Fox is preparing to return to international competition for the first time since having a tumour removed last year. She'll be competing in Slovenia this weekend. Those stories and more in the news at 11.
8: Thank you, Madeleine. 133693 mornings at 3aw.com.au. Swearing in a moment. Now, without reciting too many swear words, what is a swear word these days and what is not? And is what Angus Taylor said to Anthony Albanese in the Parliament during question time yesterday, is that swearing or is that just a normal phrase we use for someone we don't like? Kel Richards, who's written several books on language, will be joining us in a moment. Your calls as well at 27 to 11.
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8: It is 23 to 11. What is swearing in modern day Australia? Neither of my parents really swore. I mean, my dad did if, you know, he hurt himself or whatever, but he didn't pepper his speech with swear words. And my mother, being an English teacher, didn't either. For her, bugger was about as far as it went. But on smoking, Bluey has emailed us. Bluey says, I recently attended a meeting in Country Victoria. 20 people were there. Of the 20, 14 were smokers. I asked them where they bought their cigarettes, and all 14 said the cheap non-licensed shops, as in illegal cigarettes. Jack, good morning.
12: Good morning, Tom. Listen, mate, I honestly believe whether we need to have a referendum into this or whatever's required to get this over the line, but let's bring in public caning, six of the best on the bum, and that would sort most young fellas out.
8: Darren James on Sunday morning every week says that. He says he wants to host public whippings in Federation Square, and he'll have the microphone and people will buy tickets to come and watch it.
12: Well, I think that's not a bad idea, and maybe allow the victim to unleash their caning on the bum, or allow one of their friends to give them six of the best on the bum.
8: Are you old enough to have been caned or given the strap at school?
12: Well, Todd, yes, I'm about to turn 62, and I still remember a graphics teacher at Mitcham Tech used to make us bend over and touch our toes, and he'd jump off a chair and hit us with a set square. And it was the fear of him hitting us with a set square while we were touching our toes on the bum, which was never really that hard. And
8: so he sort of got a bit more momentum by leaping off the chair.
12: Well, I don't know whether he hit us any harder. It was more the fact that he was jumping off the chair was quite scary.
8: Yes, okay. Yes, bend over and touch your toes. That was the standard punishment in our family. I remember my father saying that, and he would do it in public places. So if we misbehaved, say, I don't know, at a restaurant or something, he would smack us in front of all the other restaurant patrons. Okay, what is swearing these days? Angus Taylor, as you've heard many times this morning, referred to the Prime Minister in Question Time yesterday as an arrogant prick. Our next guest has written 7 books on language. His website, Auswords, that's ozwords.com.au. Kel Richards, good morning.
13: Good morning, Tom.
8: Well, there used to be laws against swearing on the radio. I don't think there are anymore. I think there was some decision in some court years ago that said swearing is now so commonplace, no one's really offended by it. But I don't do it, generally speaking. Did Angus Taylor cross a line in federal parliament yesterday?
13: The question of what is parliamentary and unparliamentary language depends on who the speaker is in the chair at the time. So he didn't let Milton Dick make a ruling. There was an objection from Tony Burke, and he immediately went through the language. So he was being careful. I was disappointed because I think our society has become a more profane, cruder, more vulgar society over the last few decades.
8: Mm.
13: People forget how much more civilized our language once was. When I was a young announcer working in country radio, there was a mobile breast clinic that came to the town, and we sat down as announcers and had a debate. Can we say the word breast on radio? I mean, that seems ridiculous these days, but we were once much more sensitive than we are. That sensitivity is gone. There's a hard kind of callous. Bear in mind that what profanity is, it's aggression. So our society has become verbally far more aggressive. And we need to ask what's going on and whether we're moving in the right direction.
8: Yeah, I haven't seen the footage, but apparently after Hawthorn's win over St Kilda last night, Nick Watson, who had a goal disallowed, gave a post-match interview and he swore several times. Because I haven't seen it, I don't know if he was being aggressive or not, but that was just went to air and was on television and no one seemed to care very much.
13: Which is sad. I mean, I'm sure you find that sad. We come from a generation which you expected when you're in public to be a bit civilized and to respect people. My late father-in-law would, when there were women or children around, turn the word bloody into jolly. Oh, that's no jolly good. In other words, it was a sensitivity to other people. In fact, in the old days in shearing sheds, there was an expression that a shearer would call out, ducks on the pond, if a woman walked into the shed.
8: Yes.
13: And it was a signal to stop swearing. Where is our awareness of other people gone to?
8: Yeah, and also I had an English teacher at school in year nine, so I would have been, I don't know, 14 or something, and he said, look, English has more words than most languages do. It's much bigger than, say, German or French, and there are infinite ways to express yourself. You don't need to swear.
13: And that's one of the points I've made often. If you listen to the way these expletives are used, they are used in a meaningless way. The F word, which is now in every movie multiple times, is used just as what is called an emphasizer by linguists. So it means nothing. It just means I'm angry about this or I mean this a lot. When you're using words that are empty of meaning, your language has become impoverished. Your vocabulary has shrunken and you're not using the English language as richly as it could be used.
8: Yeah, because one of the things going back to what is said in Parliament, I mean, Paul Keating was much lauded by some people back in the 80s and 90s because he would, you know, he would insult his political opponents, but he wouldn't swear at them, but he'd say, you know, a souffle only rises once, or, you know, being criticised by you is being whipped by a warm, wet lettuce leaf or something like that. And you know, people remember that and thought he was very clever with his use of words.
13: Yes, and people quite often recall bananas and all kinds of things. That was inventive. Look, you're right about English. There are at least a million words in the English language. We can't know for sure. It's actually uncountable. But if you look at the really big dictionaries, the Oxford and the Merriam-Webster, then there's certainly that many words in the English language. And our language is meant to be richer. Years ago, Reader's Digest used to run a feature called Improve Your Word Power. Now, that's what's happened. People don't have word power anymore. Yeah. We've given up on that. And I've got, now look, this. I hope I'm not being unkind because teachers are nice people, but the education system as a system and the people who write the curricula have let us down. They have impoverished the way English is taught. The result is the language used by kids is now impoverished. There's a whole generation that doesn't know it's possible to express yourself in a better way.
8: Well, maybe they've been taking the English language from, you know, George Orwell's novel 1984 to heart, and you know, a superlative is like something is double plus ungood, and that's all they can do.
13: Yes. Well, I mean, we talk about Orwellian language. In 1984, the Department of War is called the Department of Peace. I mean, if you look at the most recent rulings in Giggle versus Tickle, a man is called a woman. That is exactly out of Orwell. Yeah. That is 1984 come to life.
8: No doubt. And we had Sal Grover on the program yesterday talking about that very thing, how the Sex Discrimination Commissioner, Dr. Anna Cody, says trans women who are biologically male can be discriminated against for being potentially pregnant. That's just ridiculous.
13: Yes.
8: All right. Well, it's a dark age. Kel, thank you for your time.
13: Okay. Can I just say, let's all try to do better. Let's make our language a bit richer and a bit more colourful and a bit more interesting.
8: That's right. Kel Richards there. You can find out, see a lot of his good work ozwords.com.au. But he's right, like you don't have to say, oh, it was effing good or I ran effing fast or whatever. There's lots and lots of other ways to say that something was difficult, something went fast, something went well. 133-693-mornings@3aw.com.au. I will admit, sometimes I utter a swear word when I see my team kick the ball into the middle of the ground and turn it over at a quarter to 11.
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8: It is 11 to 11 now. We've got a word on the street update from Tuesday. Paul called us. He noticed in a laneway along George Street in South Melbourne that workers were sort of erecting a rectangular obelisk. Well, it's been confirmed that A, $26,000 was spent buying and erecting this obelisk, and B, it is part of a sort of public art display, and they want to make the laneway in question a destination laneway, and the obelisk is by renowned Australian artist Johnny Nisha. Well, I don't know, it's an otherwise unremarkable laneway, but it now has a sort of a gold and white obelisk about 4 feet high standing there, so maybe people will go and watch it. I think it's attempting to channel 2001 A Space Odyssey when there was an obelisk on the moon and an obelisk around Jupiter and all sorts of weird psychedelic things happened. Maybe it'll happen in South Melbourne. Good on you, Paul. You are in the running for the weekly prize, the $1,000 voucher to spend at Imp Jewelry. Then, of course, there's the yearly prize, $60,000 towards a Mercedes of your choice, thanks to Mercedes-Benz Brighton. Weather now for Roth Newton's 20% off lounge suite sale, 20% off Lazy Boy IMG and Australian made. It's now 15 degrees, just 1 degree off our forecast top of 16. John, hello.
0: G'day, Tom. How you going, mate?
8: Yeah, good, John.
0: You were saying before about the worst thing your mum said was bugger. Well, you know, for me, personally, it's the worst word of the lot.
8: Is it really? I know it has connotations.
0: Because buggery. Mm. What's buggery?
8: Well, you know? Yes, I know what it is.
0: With children and whatnot. And if you say to somebody, "Oh, go to buggery," or "go to," or "bugger off," well, that's to me, to me, it's worse.
8: No, I take your point. Anyway. I mean, I think, and we might check this out with Professor Kate Burrows next week, but I'm pretty sure you're right. Bugger has that meaning to do with homosexuality, but I think it sort of grew out of bother because the word sounds similar. I might be wrong. But yes, John, I mean, beauty is in the eye of the beholder. In this case, the insult is in the eye of the person receiving it, and you don't like it, and it does have the meaning you're alluding to. Peter, good morning.
1: Good morning to you, Tom. Listen to you all the time, mate. Fantastic.
8: Oh, thank you.
1: Now, I was thinking about just your couple points on your manual labour. I'm 62. I've been a bricklayer all my life. Absolutely, thoroughly have enjoyed it all my life. My wife and I still drive down the street, and if I did that job 20, 30 years ago, I'd say, oh, I built that. So I
8: really?
1: Know whatever I've done, it's still going to be sitting there in 100 years' time.
8: So if you see, say, a brick fence and you know, put up your string and everything and it's all still straight and so forth, that makes you feel proud?
1: Oh, yes, it sure does, because I just know it's going to be still sitting there in about 100 years plus.
8: What, there's a machine, there's a company that's on the stock market that they've built a machine that does bricklaying. Do you think it's the sort of job that machines might do one day?
1: No, too hard to set up. You know, with all these townhouses now,
8: yes.
1: And little corners and what have you, would have been good back before they started the concrete prefabricated factories, a big long straight
8: yes.
1: wall, and just could have kept feeding it. But just with the units. But, yeah, the other point is too, I suppose, sorry to go away from that, but just with all these fire bombings and what have you, a couple of points is, where's their mum and dads to a certain degree?
8: Yeah.
1: Do they show up
8: well,
1: to the court when they go to court? Or
8: yeah, they do. Look, one of the fire bombers that we've been talking about over the past week apparently called his mum and said, can you go and collect my money, you know, the $20,000? So, yeah.
1: Oh, my goodness.
8: All right, Peter. Well, look, some of these kids probably don't live at home and might be wards of the state, if we use that term. But, yeah, I mean, at least one of them did have parents. And I think the one in court yesterday

0: the damage to the liquor business, I think it's called Liquor 80 or something, it is originally estimated at about $1 million. I've read that it's north of $3 million now. Thank you for the call, Peter. Andrea, hello.
1: Hi. As a teacher, if I heard a swear word, I would stop everything, and we do 10 or 20 words that meant the same thing to improve their language.
0: Right.
1: Just a way to say swear words or whatever in the classroom.
0: So what age children did you teach?
1: Primary school.
0: What, do you have little kids swearing?
1: Of course, yes. Yeah. But, you know, it's because it's become so commonplace, we've lost our ability to speak in language. And at my table at home with my children, who are now 42 down to 26, we would do word of the week. So someone would pick a word out of the dictionary, we would explain what it meant, it'd go up on our blackboard, and we had to use it in conversation through the week.
0: Weren't you sick of being a teacher during the day? You wanted to do it at home as well?
1: I love it, every minute of it. And one of my sons went on to do linguistics under Kate Burridge.
0: Oh, well, there you go. Well, that's what a fabulous anecdote that is. There you go. Well, Kate Burridge will be with us on Thursday next week, and she's a professor of linguistics at Monash University. She has spoken about swearing before and says it's not a new thing, that humans in all languages have always sworn, and it's always to do about sexual acts and you know, bodily functions and things like that. So there's nothing new about it. But, well, I would argue since I've been an adult, it's become far more common. And little kids doing it. And the only reason they're doing it is because they hear adults doing it around them. Thank you, Andrea. 133-693-8521.
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10: Hi Bendigo, Fiona Ellis-Jones here from Your News Now. It's a chilly 10 degrees this morning. This cold snap, a good reminder that winter is well and truly on its way, and now's the time.

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2: The 11 o'clock news is coming up in a moment with Madeline Burke, but Ralphie, you were at the footy last night?
3: At home, Tom. Wife counted how many times the F-bomb come out. 103 times before half-time. I had to go to bed. I think Ross Lyon's got to go. Sorry.
2: You're a St Kilda supporter?
3: Mad St Kilda. Absolutely mad to be. Worst team in the AFL.
2: Well, I don't know about that. I barrack for a team which is below you on the ladder. But, look, Ross has a very predictable game style. And I'd actually tipped St Kilda to upset Hawthorn last night. It was fairly clear by halftime that wasn't going to happen. They hadn't kicked a goal. Not one goal by halftime. Five behinds only. Yeah, long-suffering Saints supporters. Anyway, 11 o'clock news in a moment. After the news, it is late on a Friday morning. Time for Ask Us Anything. 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
4: 15 degrees in Melbourne, a cloudy day, 16 the top. It's 11 o'clock. Good morning, I'm Madeline Burke. Heads have rolled at auditing giant KPMG, a fresh whistleblower investigation forcing the CEO to hand in his resignation. The company released a statement this morning confirming the departure of CEO Andrew Yates and another senior partner, Julian McPherson, over another incident where confidential client data was allegedly used to win business contracts. The company has apologised to the whistleblower and their clients, saying their first investigation was not adequate. Opposition leader Angus Taylor says he stands by calling the Prime Minister an arrogant prick, arguing he's reflecting community sentiment. Mr Taylor slammed Anthony Albanese during a fiery question time over his changes to the tax system, legislation being introduced to adjust capital gains and negative gearing despite backlash. Mr Taylor says the PM is failing to recognise he's made a mistake.
5: I'm just expressing what I hear every single day when I'm out talking to small business people and farmers around the country. And frankly, the language they use is often a hell of a lot more colourful than the language I used in the Parliament yesterday.
4: Ratepayers in the Port Phillip Council area have paid $26,000 for what locals describe simply as a rectangular sculpture dressed up and installed as public art. Council says it's money well spent, with the artwork part of the ongoing revitalisation of the South Melbourne and Fisherman's Bend precinct. The rectangle obelisk is in George Street near Montague Street in South Melbourne. An Australian cave diver is on his way to central Laos to assist a high-stakes mission to rescue a group of villagers trapped inside a flooded cave. Five of the seven miners were found alive more than a week after becoming trapped. Adelaide diver Josh Richards is helping in the operation to extract the men from the flooded underground passage. The consumer watchdog is for the first time taking an online marketplace to the federal court over alleged product safety failures. The ACCC alleges Amazon Australia sold a backpack designed for children that included a light-up unicorn toy powered by a button battery. Chair Katrina Lowe says this product failed to comply with mandatory warning labels, which is in contravention of Australian consumer law.
6: Button batteries are extremely dangerous to children if swallowed. They can become stuck in a child's throat and result in serious lifelong injuries.
4: Police are investigating the theft of more than 100 prized merino sheep from a property in the state's northeast. The stock disappeared from a farm in the Barjack district between Benalla and Mansfield. In finance, your Lords is up 69 points. The Australian dollar buying 71.6 US cents.
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4: Western Bulldogs coach Luke Beveridge says Cody Waitman is no certainty to play next weekend as the club continue to take a cautious approach with his return. Waitman is on the cusp of making a long-awaited return after 20 months on the sidelines. It was hoped he would make his return against Collingwood tomorrow night, but the club has decided against it. Bevo says it's a case of wait and see.
7: But he did have a big session last Saturday and that was a bit of a test for him, and he's come through that all right. But we feel like he's over the challenge of what he's been through with the surgery.
4: That's the latest news and sport.
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8: Becoming cloudy as the day wears on. Bendigo 15, Maryborough 16, Castlemaine 15, Ballarat 14. Tomorrow, showers, Bendigo 15, Maryborough 15, Castlemaine and Ballarat 14.
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0: on Gold Central Victoria. Your say now with Tom Elliott, thanks to Moama RSL. 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
2: 7 past 11, ask us anything in a moment. 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Speaking of emails, Julie says, I recently watched the Kylie Minogue documentary, which I enjoyed. However, she says, Jason Donovan was terrible. He kept saying the F word during the whole interview. He was trying to look cool and hip, but he just came across as a fool. Yeah, my wife loved the Kylie documentary, which really was three parts or something. She tried to get me to watch it, but the weird thing is a guy I went to school with took her out back in the day. So we knew her as a girl who lived up the road, and I wouldn't have believed back then she'd become this global superstar, but she has. Naomi says, my year eight twins are reading a book for English and the F word is used very frequently. Naomi says, if young children are studying this, it normalises swearing. I agree, Naomi. And Marius says, Tom, your dad did swear. He's famous for saying pig's ass. Well, Marius, Dad actually didn't say that. That was Steve Vizard, the comedian acting as my father. And Steve Vizard actually did this with Darren Hinch. He used to be on this station. Darren never said shame, shame, shame. But Steve Vizard, acting as Darren Hinch, did.
1: Now. Mornings.
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2: Talk to me. Talk to me. All right, it is now 9 past 11. Ask us anything on a Friday morning. 133 693. Judy, you're first. Go ahead.
4: Oh, hello, Tom. I love listening to you.
2: Oh, thank you.
4: Now, this sounds a bit funny or crazy. You know, when you sneeze, you know, a tissue, you know, why do most people, and I do it, I have one sneeze and then it ends up being three sneezes.
2: Yes, I agree. I'm a 2 to 3 sneeze, occasionally 4 times. Well, look, Jenny, I did look at this because I suffer from hay fever and I find the months of October and November painful. I mean, the reason you sneeze is your body is trying, or your nasal passages is trying to clear stuff out, dust, pollen, mucus, whatever. And I guess what happens is that sometimes one sneeze isn't enough. I once sneezed 4 or 5 times in a row. So I think it's just your body saying, until we get rid of whatever it is that is bothering us here, we're going to keep sneezing. And there's a thing about 20% of people, and I'm one of them, where if you look at the light, it helps bring on a sneeze. Now, I had always thought everybody was like that, and there's a word for it, but it turns out only some people are. So, Judy, if you look up at the sky or look at a light, does it bring the sneeze on?
4: No, not particularly. I just sort of have a sneeze.
2: I don't know.
4: I'll have
2: No. As I said, 20% of people get it, and about 80 don't, and I'm one of the 20 that does. But isn't it funny when you have something like that, have it's the wrong word, if, I guess suffer from something like that, you assume everybody's the same, but they're not. If anybody can remember the word that links sneezing with light, it's not photonic, it starts with N. Anyway, I'll find it out. Gary, hello.
5: Good morning, boys. The house numbers, the street numbers, it's every second. It's like either 246 or 135. Why is that?
2: Yeah, well, I can answer that. So in Australia, it's common for, if you can imagine the numbers of houses or buildings, to crisscross along the road. So you've got 1 on one side, 2 on the other side, 3 back on the other side, 4. So it's 2, 4, 6, 8 down one side and 1, 3, 5, 7, 9 down the other. A lot of countries are not like that. They simply run all the numbers one way, one side of the street, and then they run them back the other way, the other side, which I find confusing. But apparently we are the unusual ones like that, Gary.
5: Well, what's the reason?
2: That's a good question. I guess I've given you the what, but not the why. I don't know. I'll find out. To me, it makes sense, though. But yeah, it's like I was remembering the CBD. The north side of every street has even numbers, and the south. This is on the streets that run east west. So if you walk up Collins Street, the north side of Collins Street, the number is always even. The south side of Collins Street, they're odd, and I'm pretty sure it's the same on Bourke Street and Lonsdale and La Trobe and so on. Ian, hello.
6: G'day, Tom. When you approach a pedestrian crossing and push the button, why is there a delay, and is the delay the same at every pedestrian crossing?
2: I asked this question of the CEO of the City of Melbourne years ago. In the City of Melbourne, all the pedestrian lights, all the major ones, were on a fixed cycle. So whether you press the button or not makes absolutely no difference. However, there are smaller crossings, sometimes in unusual places, where they will only work if you push the button. But the vast bulk of pedestrian crossings at major intersections are automated, so the buttons actually don't do anything.
6: Really?
2: Yeah, really. I know people don't want to hear that, but that's what I was told.
6: Yeah, no, I think you better check that.
2: No, well, thanks, if you think about it, though, but the number of times, like, for example, there's an intersection I drive across a lot. It's Langridge Street where it hits Hoddle Street. And the cycle is always 3 minutes. So if I'm trying to cross Hoddle Street and I miss it, it's 3 minutes always until the next time that the light turns green. It doesn't matter if there are pedestrians there or not. It's just a set cycle. Thank you, Ian. Cookie, hello.
7: Morning, Tom. Tom, this is probably pretty medical. Don't know if it's going to be in your alley, but when Neil Denaher talked about first getting the MND, he said that he noticed it, that his fingers had gone numb. He was having trouble putting the washing out. What is the difference between that and carpal tunnel where you get numbness in the fingers?
2: Well, I can't answer that because I haven't suffered from it. I'm not an expert, although I have a bulging disc in my neck. I've had it for 25 years, and I have patches of numbness down my right arm, and I only developed it in about the year 2000. And I do know that my handwriting got noticeably worse as a result. I just don't have the fine motor control in my right hand anymore. Well, it's not nearly as bad as obviously what Neil Danaher suffered from, but I don't know much about carpal tunnel syndrome, Cookie, but someone listening will. 133693. Now, Gary rang before wanting to understand why we number houses the way that we do, you know, all evens on one side, all odds on the other. Bill, good morning.
8: Morning, Tom. Many years ago, a boss of mine told me all numbers run away from the city, so that it's to do with the numbers running away from the city, the highest number of the houses.
2: Yeah, that's true, but... But I suppose it doesn't explain why we go one on one side, two on the other, three back on that side, four back on the other side. Like that, because I've been to cities in the world where they run all the numbers consecutively up one side of the street and it turns around at the end. And I find that confusing, but that they think that's quite normal.
8: Numbers 640, then you're going to have 640 somewhere around the same area.
2: Yeah, no, I'm not being clear here. What I'm saying is that if in some countries I've been to, you know, the houses on one side of a street, 1, 2, 3, 4, 5, 6, 7, 8, 9, 10, and then down the other side of the street, 11, 12, 13, 14, 15, 16, 17, 18, 19, 20, and we don't do that. I'm not sure if there's any rhyme or reason or logic to it. Alan, hello.
9: Hello there. How are you?
2: Good, Alan.
9: Yeah, the numbers I feel is the odd numbers one side, even numbers the other. It's very easy for taxi drivers or emergency services to get to straight to the point.
2: Yes.
9: If this drive up left-hand side's odd numbers, righto, well, it's number one to one there, righto. We've got to go about eight houses up, George.
2: Yeah. No? Well, look, I agree. To me, it makes sense, but I have been to places, Alan, where they don't do it like that. And, you know, I guess what you're used to always makes sense. Thank you, but I think you're right. Kate, good morning.
10: Hi, Tom. I've got a question regarding the ratings. If your house has five radios and you have them on at all the same time, do you get five clicks for that?
2: No. Yes and no. So, and it's complicated, and they've changed the way in the last few years they do the ratings. So, in the old days, you would be given a paper diary, like an actual booklet, and you would just have to, you as an individual, what you listen to at all times during the day, or you might have listened to nothing sometime of the day. So it wouldn't matter how many radios you had on, because you're only listening to what you listen to. However, do you listen via the app, Kate?
10: Sometimes.
2: Yep. Let's say you had five devices with the app open in your house, and it's just you there, but you've got your phone and your computer and, I don't know, Echo and, I don't, you know, just different devices all playing the 3AW app. That would count as five listeners, because we would just simply see that it looks like five devices are switched on. It appears that five people must be listening. Like, why would one person switch on five things? But if you had five versions of the app on in your house, I think that would count as five versions of you listening to us. So maybe you could do that for us, Kate. That'd be good. But yeah, the app is interesting, as well as being a much better way to listen to AM radio, which is notoriously scratchy over the air and affected by trams and power lines and things like that. 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Whereas the old system, where eight times a year we just wait for, you know, a handful of paper diaries to come in and we get a small sample of people, that's a lot more rudimentary. 1-3-6-9-3, mornings at 3aw.com.au. 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
0: On Gold Central Victoria, your say now with Tom Elliott. Thanks to Country Hearing Care, more people hearing better.
2: 21 past 11, Song of the Week not far away. And it's to say it concerns remarks made earlier in the week by comedian Andy Lee. 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
16: Hey, good morning, Tom. You were saying that if we listen to you on the app, you pick up the data. If we listen to you on the digital radio, does that still work the same way for you?
2: I don't think so. So if you listen on an AM or digital AM radio, no, it doesn't. In that case, unless you had a survey book in your hand, we have no way of telling that you're listening. Whereas the app we do, because you have to log in, and that way every time you switch it on, we know that you have switched it on.
16: Okay, got it. Thanks, mate.
2: Okay, thank you, Robert. Good morning.
19: G'day, Tom. Love your show, and I love you, mate. You're a good commentator. But I've got a question for you, and I'm not having a go at you, but why do you stutter when you answer questions when everyone asks you something? Like, you'll say, I, or what, and you're like, I don't know. Is it something that it's just natural to you, or...?
2: I had a slight stutter when I was young, and I did public speaking and debating and things to try and get over it, but it still comes out sometimes. But it's usually, Robert, that I'm trying to think of what I need to say, and I have to do all this in real time, remember, like I'm, talking for 3.5 hours here. And so when I answer your call, remember, I don't know what you're going to ask me until you actually ask it. Like, I just don't know. So it's my brain catching up with my mouth. That's all I can say. My mouth, you could say, creating time for my brain to catch up. But, yeah, it's something I'm aware of. Thank you. Helen, good morning.
20: Good morning, Tom. Love the show.
2: Thank you.
20: I just have a question. Why is it that, and it happened when we were kids, but we do it now, when we're giving children eggs to eat, we say, come on, you have to eat your googie egg.
2: Googie eggs.
20: Why is it called a googie egg?
2: I suppose it's... Is onomatopoeia the right word? No, maybe not. That's not quite right. But we create words and sounds for children to help make it more palatable for them. But, yeah, why isn't it called a googie? You're right, Helen. I mean, we always called them googie eggs growing up. And if it was quite common to have a boiled egg for breakfast and still is, I suppose. Googie eggs. I'll put that to our linguist, Professor Kate Burridge, next Thursday, Helen. Robin, good morning.
21: G'day, Tom. Listen up. Mine's a bit of a two-part question. The first part is, when they refer to, in various documentaries, as a time period being BC, before Christ, how can it be before Christ if Christ hasn't been born? And the second part is, when did year one commence? That makes sense.
2: Yeah, that's a good question. And I have read the answer before. Now I can't think about it because it seemed to me if before Christ, obviously before Christ was born, they didn't call it BC. That occurred much later on because they didn't know Christ was going to be born. And then the Romans had a very sophisticated way of keeping time and calendars and so forth. So we're very confident about when things happened. But see, AD, well, we used to say it meant after death, but it means Anno Domini, in the year of our Lord. So I think we know Christ's birth date, but it's not precise. Like, we don't know for certain that it was the 25th of December, year zero. Look, I'll take some advice on that, Robin. I don't know if you were, there's some fascinating things that right up until well into the 20th century, the Russians used a different calendar to the rest of Europe. And that is why you might remember a Sean Connery movie called The Hunt for Red October. Because in the Russian calendar, the revolution occurred in late October of 1917. But in the Western calendars used by other countries, it's November. So if you read a Western textbook about the Russian Revolution, it will talk about the revolution taking place in early November. But a Russian textbook talking about the same things will give the date as late October. And this was right up until, I think, in the 1920s. They had a different calendar. Judy, good morning.
22: Is that me?
2: Yes, go ahead.
22: Okay. I've got a humdinger for you. My youngest son, big smarty pants, told me that when he was 16, he told me that our thoughts are actual energy waves. They're physical energy. And they once you think it, it goes out into the never never until someone else picks it up.
2: Well, I mean, there are different views on this. There is a view that if you think of something that in a separate universe, it becomes true. And science fiction authors have written about this. Robert Heinlein wrote a book called The Number of the Beast back in 1980, where every fictional universe, like the Land of Oz, for example, actually exists. And so thinking of it makes it real. Or there's a great show on, I think it was either Amazon, called The Man in the High Castle, and it's about an alternative World War II where Nazi Germany and Imperial Japan won. But they find a link to our universe where the Nazis and the Japanese lost. And so the idea is that if you think of something, it actually comes true. Now, that means there must be billions upon billions of universes out there, and this is only a theory. It is not necessarily real. And yes, our brains do produce, or you can measure brain waves and so forth. So in that sense, thoughts are real. But it's largely a theoretical sort of a real duty. Thank you.
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2: I don't know what to say. Total eclipse of the heart or something like that.
23: You know why singers sing, Tom? So you don't have to.
19: Yeah, I'm terrible at singing as well, Tom.
2: Earlier in the week, we talked about wedding vows. Comedian Andy Lee is getting married soon to his fiancée, Rebecca Harding. However, he's going to not include the word forever. He's sort of saying, look, if Beck decides later on she wants to meet a better model of man and wants to get rid of me, Andy Lee says that's fine. I think that's a bit of a pity. I think when you get married, you should pretend that it's forever, even though roughly 50% of marriages end in divorce. This, of course, takes us neatly to December 1967, the era of flower power, when a British pop group called Love Affair did a cover version of Everlasting Love.

0: Everlasting Love. Maybe not for Andy Lee and Rebecca Harding. They're not going to commit to each other forever. But that was an English band, not a particularly well-known band. But I think that's the best version of Everlasting Love. Anyway, the band was called Love Affair. And that cover version was released in December 1967. Madeleine Burke joins us now for the news headlines. Madeleine, good morning.
1: Hi, Tom. Last one of the morning for me. Attorney General Sonia Kilkenny has hit back at reports WorkSafe has neglected to investigate claims of violence on big build work sites. The watchdog has revealed there are currently no cases being pursued through the courts or through its own processes. And this comes despite numerous allegations of violence and harassment on the taxpayer-funded projects over the last 2 years. At a media conference this morning, Ms. Kilkenny has denied the watchdog has been missing in action. We'll have more on that in midday. Ratepayers in the Port Phillip Council area, that includes me, have paid $26,000 for what some locals have described as simply a rectangle. It's a sculpture, they say, which has been dressed up and installed as public artwork.
0: It's an obelisk.
1: Yes,
0: and,
1: obelisk.
0: And it's inspired by the movie 2001 A Space Odyssey, where there's a similar obelisk that was by Stanley Kubrick in the late 1960s. Yeah, it cost 26. We got the word on the street about this on Tuesday.
1: Yeah.
0: We're going to try and put a call into the artist just to find out what the sculpture represents.
1: I don't want to offend the. I didn't know after seeing the pictures. It's got gold down the side.
0: Yes, gold.
1: Well, that's quite nice.
0: Well,
1: it is quite nice.
0: May not be real gold.
1: Western Bulldogs coach Luke Beveridge says Cody Waitman is no certainty to play next weekend as the club continue to take a cautious approach with his return. Those stories and more in the news at 12. Have a great weekend, Tom.
0: Same to you, Madeleine. Madeleine Burke there. All right, coming up in a moment, John Oroglasso joins us. VCE students at a Catholic high school found that their coffee machine, their much-loved coffee machine, had disappeared from the school library, and they're upset. They say they simply cannot function without it. What is something you can't do without, and you are not allowed to nominate either your mobile phone or members of your immediate family? Things you simply cannot function without. 133693, John Oroglasso, coming up at 27 to mid.
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4: It is 23 to midday. John Oroglasso in a moment. Things that you cannot function or live without. You cannot nominate your mobile phone or a close member of your family. But Robin's got a good question. This is via email. Robin says, I'm wondering what work the ticket inspectors have been doing during this month of free travel on public transport. Surely they could have been put to work pulling weeds out around the tracks. That's a good point, Robin. It was like during the pandemic when no one was allowed to go outside their house, but the trams and the trains and the buses still ran. They were like these ghost vehicles just going or driving around completely empty because you weren't allowed to go on them. But the union insisted that its members had to be paid and the public transport was a vital service. I used to watch empty trams and trains and buses. And anyway, I wonder if it's the same with the ticket inspectors. There are no tickets to inspect. Are they working or are they sitting at home?
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6: Good morning, Tom. Good morning, all.
4: I've recently discovered, this has got nothing to do with what we're supposed to discuss, but a new type of snack. And I'm hoping it's healthy. I'm eating, pickles, you know, cucumbers that are in brine. And I got some from Hoyts. And apart from the fact that they're full of salt, I think it's actually quite, you're eating a cucumber, basically, but it's a very salty, zesty, bitey thing. And I'm hoping, because it's a vegetable, I'm hoping that's a good thing, as opposed to eating chips or biscuits or something.
6: Have you burped recently in the studio? Because there is an aroma in here that might explain that.
4: Yes.
6: Well, so we're talking about this because the kids can't live without their coffee machine.
4: Yes, so it's Padua College. Is it Padua? Padua?
6: Oh, I thought it was Padua.
4: College. Yeah. Anyway, it's a Catholic college. The VC students had a coffee machine in the library. I've got to say, I don't know about your school days, but we did not have coffee machines in the library or anywhere else. Anyway, they had one in the library. It's disappeared, like someone's knocked it off. And the students are very upset, and they've actually said, we simply cannot function without it. And I sort of thought there must be things in our lives that you can't function without. Like some people love AirPod, you know, the headphones. They just have them on all the time.
6: Yes.
4: I hate them because you can't hear what's going on around you. But people love them.
6: I mean, my former wife, Tom, was like an arranged T-Rex before her morning coffee. So I've kind of lived this.
4: Mm.
6: Admittedly, when she had her coffee, she was just like a velociraptor. So it wasn't that big a change of personality, really. But what about you, sir? Is there things...
4: Well, I tried to think about
6: your dishwasher.
4: This.
6: You can't live with it. You've got a great passion for the dishwasher.
4: The funny thing was, so the first few houses I lived in and owned didn't have dishwashers because, you know, they were other people had built them and I didn't. I didn't grow up really with dishwashers as such. Like, we probably had them, but we were made to wash the dishes.
6: Yeah.
4: And then when I finally got one, I thought, isn't this amazing? How have I lived without it? And now I stack everything a particular way.
6: We know.
4: And when my wife and daughter put things in the dishwasher, I have to just hold my tongue and not say anything. And then when they leave the room, I have to take it all out and redo it so it's done properly. And it's incredible. And you know what function dishwashers now have? So our old one broke down and we got a new one. You know how if you're leaving, you leave the dishwasher
6: on? I don't have a dishwasher, so I don't know.
4: Okay. So the problem was if you left it too long, it would finish the cycle, it'd be all wet and mold could grow in it. Now they open themselves. The door opens to let the steam out. It's fantastic.
6: That would make you, I can tell by the way you're beaming.
4: Rob from E&S exposed me to this. I couldn't live without a modern dishwasher.
6: I haven't seen you this happy in a long time.
4: No. What about you, John?
6: Well, you know, with those masks that you wear before you go to, for your skin, Tom, one of those LED red light masks.
4: Oh,
6: I couldn't live without that. Look at this complexion. That just doesn't come naturally, my friend.
4: I looked at that. I
6: look like a stormtrooper.
4: Well, you know how
6: I scare the kids that live downstairs.
4: You know how there's a lot of ads in newspapers these days for Harvey Norman things. And I think it's Harvey Norman. They're advertising these light masks. Now, what does shining an LED light at close range, what can that possibly do that's good for you?
6: Someone will tell us.
4: Yeah. All right, 133693. So for me, it's the modern dishwasher that opens itself up once the dishwashing cycle is completed and it has to be stacked properly, and I'm the only one who does that. And John has maintained your youthful complexion.
6: My glow, Tom, is the word you're
4: looking for. With an LED face mask. And you couldn't really leave home without it.
6: I've also got a mood ring, which, I don't know, for some reason it also always goes black when I'm in your company. But other than that, it's a great...
4: Christine, good morning.
7: Good morning, Tom. Love your show, and I love the way you say Brighton.
4: Brighton. Well, let's have the people in Brighton say it.
7: My oven.
4: Oh, yeah. What does your oven do?
7: Cooks everything. I'm always cooking, baking, love it.
4: And is it an old-school oven or a more modern device?
7: It is fan-force, that's about all.
6: Would you upgrade, Christine, or are you happy with what you got?
7: Happy with what I've got.
4: I have seen, thank you, Christine, I've seen ovens advertised as self-cleaning, and that appeals to me as well.
6: How is that possible?
4: Well, exactly, that's witchcraft. But I think, and again, Rob from E&S will confirm, They have a setting that's so hot, like it's hotter than what you would cook. And that's sort of every bit of gunk in the oven is sort of vaporized and ends up in a tray and you pull it out and empty it. But the thing that is self-cleaning, like my wife is talking about getting one of those robot vacuum cleaners that goes around the house.
6: Yeah.
4: I'm like, well, what are you going to do then?
6: Darren James
4: has one. He says it's changed his life. It's his favourite thing is his robot vacuum cleaner.
6: It reminds me a bit of like Wilson in Castaway. You know how Tom Hanks is friends with the volleyball. Yes. I think you could become quite good friends with that device.
4: Yeah, but the Wilson the volleyball just sat there and didn't do anything, whereas the vacuum cleaner that goes around the house by itself is moving from A to B. The fact that we have stairs in our house might confuse it somewhat. Barbara, good morning.
8: Good morning, Tom. I could not live without hearing your beautiful voice 5 days a week. And when you go off to have your hip operation, I'm bereft.
4: Oh, that's very kind.
6: Don't
4: of you
6: dare
4: Barbara.
6: Give Barbara the prize. That is some prize sucking up. That's what that is.
4: Well, let's just say, Barbara, you're in the running for it.
6: I'm voting against Barbara.
4: So we'll say one of the things I love about radio is it is more perhaps habit-forming than other forms of entertainment. You know, people switch on things at a certain time and, you know, whatever show it is that they like or whatever, it sort of becomes part of their routine. Whereas because with TV now, everything's available on streaming, you know, you don't have to watch things at a certain time anymore.
6: Well, also, radio, we're having the same conversation with TV now. You're watching something and I'm watching something else. We're not having the same conversation with TV anymore.
4: It's funny, we're thinking about getting a new TV because ours is like 15 years old. And we've realised that we rarely sit down and watch something together on one screen. It's usually each person sitting there watching something on their own device, and it's almost never the same thing.
6: The young people behind the glass won't remember this, but like for the listeners, will remember when Prisoner was massive and you know, B. Smith escaped. You needed to watch that episode,
4: that's right.
6: So everyone was talking about it.
4: And you know, the women would sort of get someone else to stick their head into the
6: press,
4: the ironing press, and and that was the standard punishment inside the women's prison. That was Event Television. 133693, more calls for John Origlasso in a moment at 11:45.
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4: It is 11 to 12, things you simply cannot function or do without, not including your mobile phone and members of the family.
6: And please don't say Tom Elliott.
4: Well, you can if you want. It's nice to feel wanted, John. Noel, good morning.
15: Morning, Tom. I think you could relate to this. I always wash my car, and for years and years, I've chamoyed it off because I've got a club car sort of thing, a toy. I've chamoyed off with chamois. You cannot get good chamois anymore. I ordered one of those cloth towel things that I didn't think would work. It turned up last night. This morning, I went out, hosed the car off. I can't believe it, Tom. I didn't even have to wring the thing out.
4: So
15: dried the car magnificently.
4: So, do you need to use shampoo? Do you just water and then the magic towel just removes everything?
15: The magic towel, well, this car's kept some used on a weekend, so it hasn't got any dirt on it. I would wash the car before, for sure.
4: Yes.
15: But you don't even wring it out. The whole car, it's just incredible. Yeah. And I'm really fussy, and it's a dark blue car.
4: Yes.
15: And it...
6: is this a chamois we're talking about, yeah, or is it a different thing?
4: Well, the problem is, Noel is right, the old chamois were actually made out of... well, the type of leather, wasn't it, Noel?
15: Yeah, they were beautiful, the old ones.
4: And you can't seem to get them now. So you get these stuff made out of artificial fibres, but a lot of them don't do the job. See, Noel, I have a dark blue classic car too, and it's the same thing. It shows the dirt terribly, doesn't it? All right, well, maybe stay on the line. I might find out because I need one of those. And we'll give you a prize. Courtesy of Hoyt's Food, a $200 hamper pack full of Hoyt's herbs, spices and pickled vegetables. Hoyt's are changing the mood of food. Their products are available at all good supermarkets. See, John, a little thing like a towel, a magic towel that keeps your car clean, it can make a difference to someone's life.
6: Can I point out that chamois is a fun word to say?
4: It is, and it's spelled chamois, but we say chamois. Millie, hello.
16: Good afternoon. Oh, sorry. Good morning, Tom. Love your show.
4: Thank you.
16: Two things I can't live without is my cockatiel and 3AW.
4: Oh, that's good.
6: What's your cockatiel called, Millie?
16: Tammy, after Tammy Wynette, the singer.
4: Yes. And is your cockatiel, some of them talk, don't they?
16: Some do, some don't. Unfortunately, this one doesn't, but you talk your own way.
4: Yes.
16: But unconditional love. But also, you said about the oven that's self-clean.
4: Yes.
16: I used to have one. It locks the door so you can't open it. It goes up to about 500.
4: Yeah.
16: And then it stays on, but you must have a window or a door open because of the fumes.
4: Oh.
16: But you open the door and just have a cloth, wipe out the bottom, and it's done. It's really
4: I think that's my next investment, Millie.
6: Yeah, well, just think of it, Tom. If it goes up to 500, you could put your Carlton membership in there
4: that's
6: when
4: right.
6: things aren't going well.
4: That's right.
6: Liquefy it.
4: I once took a photo of my membership card and landed in the microwave after a bad go. I didn't actually press the button. I used to I threatened the inert plastic card with
6: some sort of retribution for the team's performance.
4: I remember when Carlton beat Essendon once, there was a film of an Essendon supporter. He'd physically set fire to his polyester scarf outside the MCG and it flared up, and I thought that was quite funny. I used to live with a guy who had grown up with his mother and four sisters. And I used to get up Sunday morning and he would be asleep in bed, hungover. And I would vacuum the house and whatever. And I remember one Sunday he woke up at like, 11 a.m. He looked around and he said, "Oh, it's amazing how clean this place stays." And I said, "Well, Richard, we don't just open the doors and, the wind just comes along and gets rid of everything. You actually have to do it." Anyway. Tony Moclair is at the Very Special Kids Outside broadcast where Jimmy Bartel is going to spend 24 hours on a treadmill. Tony, good morning.
17: I'm going to make sure he does. If there's a moment where he slackens, I'm going to slap the back of his thighs with a rattan cane.
4: Yes. No, just crack the whip. Even just the sound of it.
17: It's all he understands. So, it is an amazing event for an amazing charity, and I'm very proud to be here. And we have a great show coming up. Grubby's going to come in for Friday lunch. Dave Hughes is going to be my guest. He's got a national tour, but we're going to talk about life, love, and the universe, amongst other things. And manual cars only.
4: Yes.
17: Orica, I'll put you on the spot, John, because you can probably drive one. What percentage of tests these days are done with a manual?
4: Oh, it'd be almost none. I
6: 3%.
4: I drive a manual. I reckon it's 2%.
17: No, well, surprisingly, it's higher than that.
4: Oh, okay.
17: We want to know from people who did their driving test in a manual, of people who still drive them, people who still fly the flag for what to me is a

0: RAs did a driving test in a manual, because you couldn't actually, you weren't, if you did it in an automatic, you could only drive an automatic car.
1: I'm a bit triggered by it, though. Everyone talks about the romance, as Tony does, but my mother would burn out clutches quite regularly, and my father and my mother would argue about her ability to burn out a clutch.
0: Well, in your mother's, to support your mother, a clutch is regarded as a disposable item in a car. That is, it is a bit like a brake pad or a tyre. The idea is it will not last the life of the car.
1: I don't think my father saw his income being disposable on the amount of clutches that my mother went through, Thomas.
0: And, of course, with grubby things he can't live without, like his train set, you have to call it a model railway.
1: Yes.
0: Very quickly, Tim, hello.
2: Hi, it's Kim.
0: Kim.
2: That's all right. It's my TV and DVD recorder. I don't have streaming, so I know, old school, so I tape a lot and watch a lot.
0: I remember when a digital recorder was the new thing in about the year 2002 or something, and it was amazing, wasn't it?
2: It was. It was a great invention.
0: Yeah. All right, whatever there. John Araglasso, good to talk with you.
1: You too, mate.
0: John will be back same time next week at 5 to...
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0: Almost midday on Friday, that means this show is over for another week. But of course, fear not, you have the news in a moment with Jordan Tunbridge. And following that, Afternoons with

0: Mooney Moclair. Now, the winner of the weekly Word on the Street prize is Paul, who rang us on Tuesday about this piece of public art on George Street in South Melbourne. It's like a gold and white obelisk. I think it pays homage to the obelisk in the Stanley Kubrick movie 2001 A Space Odyssey. Anyway, the Port Phillip Council commissioned this piece of art by artist Johnny Nisha, and it cost the council $26,000. So if you're a ratepayer in Port Phillip, that's where some of your rates are going. Good on you, Paul. You've got the weekly prize, a $1,000 voucher to spend at Imp Jewellery. 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And you're also automatically in the running for the yearly prize, $60,000 towards a new Mercedes of your choice. Thanks to our great friends at Mercedes-Benz at Brighton. Enjoy your weekend. Hope your footy team wins. Go Blues. I'll talk to you Monday, 8:30. Bye for now.
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2: G'day, it's Tom Parry with your local news. Police are calling on witnesses to come forward as they investigate a fatal collision in Maryborough. The incident occurred around 4:30pm yesterday along Tymore Road, where it's believed the car struck a 67-year-old male cyclist who sadly died at the scene. The car's driver, a 20-year-old woman, stopped following the collision and has spoken with police. Anyone who witnessed the incident or has dashcam footage should contact Crime Stoppers. Central Victorians have been warned to prepare for an earlier than usual start to the next bushfire season, as the latest seasonal outlook points to warmer and drier conditions over winter. Our region is considered especially at risk due to underlying soil dryness. Emergency services say they are closely monitoring the conditions. Fresh data on hospital wait times paints a concerning picture for Bendigo Health. Figures from the first quarter of this year have been made public by the state government's Agency for Health Information, showing patients at the hospital are typically waiting 33 minutes to be transferred from an ambulance to the emergency department and 55 days for surgery. Both of these numbers are above the statewide average. Briefly, the lineup has been announced for tomorrow's Always Live pop-up music event in Bendigo, with Queenie, King Stingray and Matt Corby among the acts set to perform. In sport, Bendigo's Red Energy Arena is hosting two games this weekend as part of the opening round of the Women's National Wheelchair Basketball League. Those contests take place tonight and tomorrow afternoon and will see the Victoria Wonders up against the Sydney Blues. That's not the only basketball action happening at the stadium, with the Bendigo Braves playing their latest games in the NBL 1 South Conference. Both the men's and women's teams are facing their Waverley Falcons rivals on Saturday evening.
1: Human ISA Mitre 10, building with Bendigo since 1880. Gold Central Victoria, national news now.
3: Humphrey. The consumer watchdog is suing Amazon over the alleged misuse of button batteries in kids' backpacks. The ACCC claims the unicorn backpacks in fulfillment centres between June and November 2022 failed to include warning labels. The consumer watchdog says button batteries pose a serious hazard for young children. The United States and Iran have reportedly agreed to a 60-day memorandum of understanding that would extend the ceasefire as the sticking points of a peace deal are beefed out. Donald Trump is still to tick off on it all. U.S. Treasury Secretary Scott Bessent says from the president's point of view, a lot of those points are non-negotiable.
4: They cannot pursue a nuclear weapon, and the Strait of Hormuz has to be free and open.
3: The Albanese government continues to be slammed for its changes to capital gains and negative gearing. The coalition claims the public should have been given the chance to vote on whether it was a good idea or not. Deputy Liberal leader Jane Hume has told Seven the tax changes are a terrible idea.
5: And that's why we've said that we will repeal them. But the government should have taken them to an election in the first first place.
3: Hundreds of Aussie Officeworks jobs will be moved offshore in the coming months. Customer service and technology support roles in Sydney and Melbourne, the main positions to be moved to India and the Philippines. The company says the changes were brought on by rising costs and changing customer expectations. And the Bureau says there'll be less rainfall in most parts across the country this winter. It's released its winter outlook showing below average rainfall but warmer temperatures after a hotter than average autumn. In sport, Carlton is hunting its biggest scalp under interim coach Josh Fraser, facing an informed Cats tonight at the MCG. The Blues have won back-to-back since Michael Voss's departure, with Fraser sensing a shift within the squad.
6: I'd like to think we've evolved more than changed, and I guess as you evolve, there's natural changes with what you do, but there's been a strong foundation built, and we've been able to consider what that looks like moving forward.
3: Last night, the Hawks beat the Saints by 52 points. And round 13 of the NRL kicks off tonight with Cronulla hosting Manly. That's the latest news and sport.
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7: Good afternoon, I'm Emily Minnie. Satellite imagery shows nearly 7 million hectares of Australia's winter crop has already emerged. Farmers say the fast start is due to an early autumn break and warm soil temperatures, but growers remain cautious, with the Weather Bureau's long-range winter forecast predicting below-average rainfall. Farmers say they are not out of the woods after significant rainfall in drought-affected parts of New South Wales. Here's rural reporter Toby Goff.
8: Some western New South Wales towns have broken their daily May rainfall total records. Dubbo in western New South Wales recorded nearly 60 millimetres of rain on Tuesday, while up to 100 millimetres has fallen on paddocks in the nearby Toongai, with farmers jumping on their tractors to sow a last-minute crop at 2 o'clock in the morning. The central and northwest slope towns have seen between 20 and 40 millimetres, but farmers say it's not enough to break the drought, and the long-range winter forecast warns there'll be below-average rainfall. The deluge failed to eventuate in the state's south, with Riverina farmers now concerned their crops won't survive. Toby Goff, National Rural News.
7: The olive oil industry is raising concerns about its future after a major processor blamed water policy for its new investment in the United States. Cobram Estate says soaring temporary water prices, taxes and the cost of fuel and fertilizer has made domestic investment uneconomic. It has expanded its footprint in California but says there will be no negative effect on Australian output. Australian Olive Association Chief Executive Michael Southern says it's a challenging time for producers.
9: Is if we're serious about agriculture and our water use efficiency now is so much better and higher than it has been in the past, we should make sure that we make that water available for food production and make sure that it's available at a fair price.
7: It's been another strong year for the Australian goat meat industry. The latest figures show the industry reached record production and export volumes in 2025. More than 63,000 tonnes were produced last year, with 61,000 shipped. Meat and Livestock Australia's senior market information analyst Emiliano Diaz says there are a few actors at play.
10: They are quite proliferous, so they have like twins or triples. So they can grow fast when the weather is good. And the second driver is the increase on processing capacity. In the last few years, we saw a few plants coming on board, expanding capacity and new plants opening.
7: Industry bodies are welcoming the federal government's commitment for continued annual funding for the Farm Chemicals Regulator. Labor will contribute $3 million a year for the Australian Pesticides and Veterinary Medicines Authority. It has also announced changes to the way fees are handled, but CropLife Chief Executive Matthew Cossey says there are still a range of concerns.
11: It shows a dangerous ignorance around the commercial impact of what they're proposing by changing the entire fee structure very quickly in one go. And that puts at risk farmers getting access to new innovation in Australia. It puts at risk the R&D pipeline for crucial products.
7: And Labor's contentious tax changes will face a 3-week parliamentary hearing after the federal government introduced the legislation into parliament. The proposed laws are designed to rein in the capital gains discount and negative gearing concessions, but various business and housing groups argue some of the changes could stifle investment and the economy more broadly. This is the National Rural News.
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12: Cloudy today across central Victoria. 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We've got some overnight lows of 7. 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Bendigo and Maryborough 15, Castlemaine and Ballarat 14. 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
12: It seems like that all the biggest rock songs from the 1980s were either written by mistake or just very easily off the cuff.
13: I was just playing my guitar and Izzy had his guitar and it was in the middle of the afternoon and Axel had overheard us playing it. He was upstairs and unbeknownst to us, he'd started writing lyrics. And it really, the entire song sort of came together that evening.
12: And Sweet Child of Mine by Guns N' Roses is no different. Here it is kicking off your Totally 80s lunch for today. You're on Gold Central Victoria.

0: Yes, owner of A Lonely Heart on Gold Central Victoria. And make sure you're listening to the Wake Up Call with Robbo from 5:30 Monday morning, because Gold's doing this thing called 10K Cash Tracks. $10,000 could be coming your way.
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0: The 37th Annual Rotary Castle Main Art Exhibition and Sales is on across the King's Birthday long weekend, the 4th to the 8th of June. 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
0: It is now time to catch up with Emily from Central Vic Meats, the best quality meats at the very best prices. How are you going today, Emily?
15: Yeah, doing very well today. Thanks, Chris. And yourself?
0: Not too bad at all. Not too bad. It looks like it might be a bit of a cold weekend. What belly warming specials have you got for us this week?
15: Yeah, we've got some really good ones this week. So a new product that we're trialling this week we've got on special, which is a whole beef shin or an untrimmed Thor's hammer, which is $12.99 a kilo. We've also got our pork loin steaks. They're either plain, or we also do those in a Shanghai marinade, and they are $14.99 a kilo. For a sausage variety on special this week, we have our lamb, honey, mint and rosemary sausages at $11.99 a kilo. We've also got our diced casserole steak at $16.99 a kilo. And finally, our very popular chicken breast schnitzels, which are four for $15.
0: It all sounds delicious, Emily. Get on down to Central Vic Meats and take advantage of these specials. And Emily, thank you for joining me today.
15: My pleasure. Thanks, Chris.
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2: Hi, Harrison Preve here with the check of the latest. Australia's consumer watchdog is taking legal action against Amazon over claims it sold kids' unicorn backpacks without proper warnings. ACCC Deputy Chair Katrina Lowe says the children's backpacks failed to comply with mandatory button battery warnings.
3: These backpacks were designed for children and they include a detachable light-up unicorn plush toy which contains button batteries.
2: US Senator Ryan are ironing out key sticking points before any agreement on the war can be reached. The two countries reportedly agreeing to a framework deal, including an extended 60-day ceasefire. Vice President J.D. Vance says it's too early to know when or if a final agreement will be struck. Bulldozers will soon roll into Brisbane's Victoria Park to start building the city's flagship Olympic Stadium. Work due to get underway on Monday despite unresolved legal challenges. Police attending the site this morning and spoke to protesters. The federal opposition leader isn't sorry for his parliamentary remark towards the PM during a fiery question time exchange. Angus Taylor muttering that Anthony Albanese was arrogant, telling Nine he could have said much worse.
4: I had to withdraw it. It was unparliamentary. But what I am hearing everywhere I go is far worse than that.
2: And briefly, the cost of childcare continues to rise at more than double the rate of inflation. New figures showing its cost has risen by 9% in the past year. Another bizarre ruling in Hawthorn's 52-point win over the Saints at Marvels being called into question. Nick Watson kicking a set shot on the stroke of half-time, only for it to be disallowed after the Hawks star moved off his line towards the boundary. Coach Sam Mitchell will seek clarity from the AFL.
5: The vision doesn't look like he goes off the line much, but that's the umpire's call and I can accept that. But the fact that you can go off the line towards the boundary and it be called play on makes absolutely no common sense about that.
2: And the blue wave continues. New South Wales wrapping up the Women's Origin series with a 12-4 victory over Queensland in Game 3 on the Gold Coast.
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6: Cloudy today across Central Victoria. Bendigo tops of 15, Maryborough 16, Castlemaine 15, Ballarat 14. We've got some overnight lows of 7. Showers expected for your Saturday. Bendigo and Maryborough 15, Castlemaine and Ballarat 14. 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
6: 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She

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0: Hey there, it's Gareth here from iHeart's Your News Now podcast with your latest headlines. Amazon faces legal action from the consumer watchdog over claims children's backpacks were sold without proper button battery warnings. A senior minister is backing Treasury's modelling that suggests the government's housing tax reforms will have only a modest impact on rents. And there could soon be a $250 American note with President Donald Trump's face on it. 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
0: 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Gold Central Victoria, we are your leaders in local. Elton John, Crocodile Rock, coming up for Helen.
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0: There's the ferrets. Don't fall in love for Robbie from Kangaroo Flat. It's your feel good work days with Chris on Gold Central Victoria. Your 2 o'clock news not too far away, which means no one hit wonders here. A double dose of Stevie Wonder coming up. And two of the best from Aerosmith as well. So stay listening to Gold Central Victoria.
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3: Hi, it's Harrison Preeb. Well, the heat continues on the federal government for its changes to capital gains and negative gearing. The coalition claims the public should have been given the chance to vote on whether it's a good idea. Deputy Liberal Leader Jane Hume telling Seven the tax changes are terrible.
4: And that's why we've said that we will repeal them, but the government should have taken them to an election in the first place.
3: US Vice President J.D. Vance isn't sure if Donald Trump will agree to a memorandum of understanding with Iran that would extend the current ceasefire by 60 days.
5: It's hard to say exactly when or if the president's going to sign the MOU. We're going back and forth on a couple of language points. Hopefully we'll continue to make progress. The president will be in a position where he can endorse the agreement, but obviously that's still TBD.
3: Passengers from the Hunter virus cruise ship have had their quarantine extended by another 3 weeks. The five Aussies and a New Zealander being isolated at a facility near Perth. They arrived back into the country 2 weeks ago. A public memorial is being held in Sydney for James Valentine. The popular media personality passed away last month using voluntary assisted dying 2 years after being diagnosed with cancer. And Oscar Piastri joining an exclusive club, a newly discovered prehistoric wasp named in his honour. The insect uncovered in ancient Burmese, researchers reminded of McLaren's papaya, the species name Gwesped Piastri. An edge long to continue AFL action tonight at the MCG. Tanner Bruin returning for the Cats. The Blues regain Jacob Wiedering and Blake Akers. And switching codes, where Cam McInnes notches his 100th club game for Cronulla in tonight's clash with Manly at Shark Park. Coach Craig Fitzgibbon reckons he's one of the toughest competitors in the NRL.
6: Players in the NRL have an impact not only on your own club, but they have an impact on the game. And I would consider Cam McInnes one of those guys. There'd be no one in our game and at our club or any other club that doesn't respect the way he goes about his game.
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7: Cloudy today across central Victoria. Bendigo tops of 15, Maryborough 16, Castlemaine 15, Ballarat 14. We've got some overnight lows of 7. Showers expected for your Saturday. Bendigo and Maryborough 15, Castlemaine and Ballarat 14. 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

of a kind, non-identical twins. 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

0: 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I've got Mikey from the Bendigo Crushers rugby league team. How are you going today, mate?
1: Good, Chris. Thanks for having us.
0: And you've got a real big one tomorrow, first home game. Give us all the details. How can we get down there and throw our support behind our own rugby league team?
1: Yeah, our first ever home game tomorrow, 2 p.m. Epsom Huntley Recreation Reserve. We've got a lot of things planned. We're going to get the kids to do a guard of honour for the senior team when they run out. We're going to have a food truck down there with some really yummy food, and we got a meat tray raffle as well. So love to have everyone down there to support us.
0: And you are taking on the Hume Eagles this weekend. They're travelling up. How do you think you're going to go? How will the boys shape up?
1: Yeah, they got us last time, but we think if we fix a few things up, we definitely think this game's winnable for us.
0: Well, everybody needs to get down there tomorrow, 2 p.m. Epsom Huntley Recreational Reserve, Field 2. Make sure you're heading to Field 2 because there's a couple of games on down there taking on the Hume Eagles. Mikey, thank you for joining me today, and we'll chat again tomorrow for the Sideline View.
1: Thanks, Chris. Appreciate it.
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0: The Central Victorians Lions team will be celebrating their 20th anniversary. Celebrations will be at the Quarry Hill Community Hall, Hamlet Street in Bendigo on Sunday the 31st of May from 10:30 to 3 p.m. All past and present members are welcome. 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
2: How does a car from a 1980s action-adventure TV series end up with a speeding ticket in Chicago in 2026? That's what officials at the Volo Museum, home to a replica of Kit, the car from Knight Rider, starring David Hasselhoff, would like to know. They've received a $50 speeding fine for a car matching Kit's description, even had the California license plate Knight, same as Kit. They haven't lost their sense of humour, though. They said, has anybody got David Hasselhoff's number? He owes us $50.
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radio people aren't known for our physical abilities, it's fair to say we can't do two push-ups or two sit-ups. 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This is the Two Ups at Two.

0: Jazz from the Counting Crows, finishing up your two ups at two for today on Gold. Your 3 o'clock news coming up in a couple of minutes, which means I'm going to call the winner of a delicious $100 meat tray. Somebody's won Meat Tray Friday, so stay listening to Gold.
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2: Afternoon, it's Harrison Preeb. A breakthrough between the US and Iran conflict appears closer, but several hurdles remain. Both sides reportedly agreeing to a broad framework of a deal, including a 60-day ceasefire extension. But Vice President J.D. Vance says it's unclear if a final agreement will be reached. More than 20 million illegal vapes have been seized by authorities since reforms were introduced back in 2024. Most were intercepted at the border, with more than 2 million removed from the community. The Hall has an estimated street value of more than $1 billion. Amazon's been taken to court by the consumer watchdog over allegations it sold children's unicorn backpacks without mandatory button battery warnings. The ACCC claims they contain light-up toys powered by batteries, which can be deadly to kids. Deputy Chair Katrina Lowe says it sends a strong message as many Aussies are now shopping online.
3: And that is why it is important for the ACCC to take this action. It is the first federal court case brought by the ACCC against an online marketplace alleging non-compliance.
2: And John Farnham's confirmed that he'll never be able to sing or perform in public again. He spent the past 4 years battling oral cancer and says because of the surgeries to his mouth and face, it won't be possible to sing on stage. Starting with AFL, where Carlton is hunting its biggest scalp under interim coach Josh Fraser, facing an informed Cats tonight at the MCG. The Blues have won back-to-back since Michael Voss's departure. Fraser sensing a shift within the squad.
4: I'd like to think we've evolved more than changed, and I guess as you evolve, there's natural changes with what you do, but there's been a strong foundation built, and we've been able to consider what that looks like moving forward. Some of the changes happen game day, but some of it has happened Monday to Friday.
2: Round 13 of the NRL kicks off tonight. The Sharks up against Manly, and Alex Dimonor faces Jakub Mensik in the third round of the French Open. World number one Jannik Sinner eliminated overnight.
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5: Cloudy today across central Victoria. Bendigo tops of 15, Maryborough 16, Castlemaine 15, Ballarat 14. We've got some overnight lows of 7. Showers expected for your Saturday. Bendigo and Maryborough 15, Castlemaine and Ballarat 14. 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

Some classic 10cc, the things we do for love on Gold Central Victoria, FM 98.3, AM 1071. It's a feel-good Friday, all thanks to Bemba Financial for all your lending needs. 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

0: Womack Teardrops on Gold Central Victoria. 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
1: Hey, John speaking.
0: Hey, John, it's Chris from Gold Central Victoria. How you going today, mate?
1: Good, thank you.
0: Just ringing up to let you know you've won yourself a $100 meat tray from Central Vic Meats.
1: Are you serious?
0: Yep, you got it. It's all yours.
1: Excellent, Chris. Perfect timing.
0: Yeah, you can crack the barbecue out this weekend, throw some snags on, and just relax for your Saturday afternoon.
1: That sounds like a perfect plan, mate. Thank you very much.
0: The Meat Tray Friday shortlist will open again from Monday, Meat Tray Friday, all thanks to Central Vic Meats, the best quality meats at the very best prices. It's your feel-good work days with Chris.
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0: It is now time to catch up with Emily from Central Vic Meats, the best quality meats at the very best prices. How are you going today, Emily?
4: Yeah, doing very well today. Thanks, Chris. And yourself?
0: Not too bad at all. Not too bad. It looks like it might be a bit of a cold weekend. What belly warming specials have you got for us this week?
4: Yeah, we've got some really good ones this week. So a new product that we're trialling this week we've got on special, which is a whole beef shin or an untrimmed Thor's hammer, which is $12.99 a kilo. We've also got our pork loin steaks. They're either plain or we also do those in a Shanghai marinade and they are $14.99 a kilo. For a sausage variety on special this week, we have our lamb, honey, mint and rosemary sausages at $11.99 a kilo. We've also got our diced casserole steak at $16.99 a kilo. And finally, our very popular chicken breast schnitzels, which are four for $15.
0: It all sounds delicious, Emily. Get on down to Central Vic Meats and take advantage of these specials. And Emily, thank you for joining me today.
4: My pleasure. Thanks, Chris.
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0: Lionel Richie all night long on Gold Central Victoria. It's your feel-good workdays with Chris, and it is now time to catch up with Tom from the newsroom with his movie review. How are you going today, mate?
1: I'm good, Chris. How are you?
0: Yeah, not too bad. And we are reviewing the new Mandalorian and Grogu movie.
2: Strap in.
3: We need a professional.
2: Hang on.
3: What happens when you're not there to protect him?
2: You good?
0: How was it? Was it a good one? Is it up to the Star Wars standards?
1: On the one hand, yes, because it has all the action you expect from a Star Wars movie. But on the other hand, no, because it feels like Star Wars at a smaller scale, because there's no lightsaber duels, there's no epic army battle sequences, there's only the one dogfight we get to see as well. But with all that said, the action did satisfy me. So I would say, yes, this is the Star Wars movie that we have all been waiting for these very long past 7 years.
0: And they've called it The Mandalorian and Grogu, unlike the TV show. So I'm gathering the little Yoda is going to be in it a lot.
1: Grogu is indeed in the film a lot more than he is in the TV series. A lot of the third act is more or less centered around him trying to navigate through this lush green forest. And you know what? He's a great character. He deserves more of the spotlight. As someone who hadn't seen the original Disney Plus series, I really was amazed by the puppetry on Grogu, because of course he's not some CGI monster they created. He's this little creature which has been constructed by hand. And when you see him on scene, you just can't help but be amazed by what they've done to bring him to life. The amount of detail they put into that animatronic, like the subtle movements in his ears and his face, you would be fooled. In fact, you almost are fooled into believing he's real.
0: So Grogu's in the movie. I'm gathering this is going to be one for the kids, and there's going to be a whole heap of merch that we can go and get.
1: Absolutely, yes. So at the screening I attended, it was mostly families who were there, so middle-aged adults, young kids, and they absolutely lapped up all the scenes with Grogu especially. So we're going to be seeing a lot more of those Baby Yoda dolls in our toy stores over the coming months.
0: Out of 5 news bulletins, how are you rating this one?
1: I'm going to give it a 3.5 out of 5.
0: Tom from the newsroom, thank you for joining me today for Tom's movie review.
1: Always a pleasure, Chris.
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5: The bloke started experiencing heart palpitations, but the solution came as a bit of a surprise in an area further south of his heart. 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I wonder if during the examination he looked into the doctor's eyes and said, "Be still, my beating heart." Anyway, not my cup of tea. I'll tell you where they can stick that examination, so to speak.
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12: Looking back on May 29 and just double-checking the date, yes, it is late May, Bing Crosby recorded the Irving Berlin song White Christmas on this day in 1942. Became the biggest-selling song of all time. To 1953, Edmund Hillary and Sherpa Tenzing Norgay became the first to reach the summit of Mount Everest.
13: You've got to get people who are well acclimatized, who have the drive and the enthusiasm at the right time.
12: In 1987, Michael Jackson made an unsuccessful bid to buy the remains of the Elephant Man. It was one of the strange events at the time that earned him the nickname Wacko Jacko.
14: Wacko Jacko. I'm not a wacko.
12: Boris Yeltsin became Russian president in 1990. And remember when the comeback series of Roseanne was sensationally axed in 2018 after only 2 months after the star posted tweets the network said was inconsistent with their values?
15: Did you get the antidepressants?
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17: Sale of the century.
12: Bernie Lynch is 73. He and Grace Knight were the driving forces behind the Eurogliders. Danny Elfman is also 73, went from being a member of Oingo Boingo in the 80s to creating movie scores for the likes of Batman and the Avengers, and he composed this TV theme. Singer-songwriter Melissa Etheridge turned 65. Noel Gallagher from Oasis celebrates his 59th. Mick Warhurst turns 53, well known for her time on Spicks and Specks.
18: Not about music, but not maths.
12: Wallabies legend Stephen Larkham is 52. These days he's coaching the Brumbies.
19: Stephen Larkham, try has been awarded.
12: And Mel B's 51 today. Scary Spice from the Spice Girls.
20: So I roll.
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21: 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But are they happy?
12: Remembering the great Bob Hope, born on this day, May 29.
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0: 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Jonesy and Amanda are up next to get you home. 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
2: I thought I'd share a few more funny last words. Hey, fellas, how about this for a headline for tomorrow's paper? French fries. That's James French, convicted murderer, just before his execution in the electric chair. One last drink, please. Jack Daniels, the creator of Jack Daniels. This is no time to be making new enemies. This is Voltaire. He is believed to have said this one-liner after a priest asked him to renounce Satan on his deathbed.
1: Start your day the right way. 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
11: Hi, it's Harrison Preeve. A court date has been locked in for Erin Patterson's appeal bid. The 51-year-old will attempt to have all four of her convictions thrown out when she faces a court of appeal on August 19 and 20. Patterson convicted of murdering three in-laws and attempting to kill a fourth, feeding them beef Wellington laced with death cap mushrooms. The two-day hearing in August will also hear from the state prosecutor. It's appealing Patterson's prison sentence, arguing she should have been sentenced to life with no parole. Well, worrying sign for mortgage holders, NAB lifting its short-term fixed rates by 0.15%. The move comes after the RBA delivered its third consecutive interest rate hike earlier this month. A national rent freeze is back on the Greens' agenda. Senator David Shoebridge insists landlords have no reason to raise rent under Labor's tax reforms, and those who do are price gouging. He wants further protections in place for renters, warning the government needs a Green support to pass its measures in the Senate. And Kmart Walmart will become the first Aussie retailer to use AI to allow customers

0: customers to try before they buy. Shoppers will be able to try on clothes using the tech as well as virtually place home products in their houses. Bernard Wilson from Kmart says the demand is there.
1: They're engaging conversationally and looking for ideas and guidance. It's a great step forward for the business and for our customers.
0: Geelong expecting a battle with a re-energised Carlton outfit at the MCG tonight. The Blues coming off back-to-back wins following the departure of coach Michael Voss. In the NRL, Manly coach Kieran Foran playing the long game with his two Origin stars. Tolu Kolo failing his HIA after a high shot in Wednesday's game, while Hamole Oluwatu is being rested for tonight's clash with Cronulla.
2: Pretty risky to throw them back out there 48 hours after, after a big contest like that. Be good for them to freshen up.
0: And Novak Djokovic back in the men's singles action tonight at the French Open, while Alina Svitolina takes to the court in the women's draw.
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4: Showers increasing overnight across Central Victoria, getting as low as 7 degrees. Showers expected for your Saturday. Bendigo in Maryborough 15, Castlemaine and Ballarat 14. Possible showers for your Sunday, looking for around 14 degrees.
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17: It's showtime!
18: Hello, it's Freya.
19: Hello, Freya.
18: What's going on?
19: Hi, Freya. I'm Amanda. Oh. Is that how this whole
18: clearly
19: thing's
18: we're just
19: going
18: letting
19: to
18: this
19: start?
18: Show go to pack. Oh. I like your jumper today. Very nice.
19: Thank you very much.
18: Very stylish. You're always stylish. Do you think it's too much jumper for the day, though? It just feels we're at that time of year.
19: I know what you mean, and I am feeling a little overwhelmed. I've got jumper without T-shirt or anything underneath. Ooh, thinking that would do it.
18: That's a commitment.
19: But I see what you mean.
18: Yeah.
19: I can't take the jumper off.
18: No.
19: Having said that,
18: we'd have no problem with that.
19: It means that I'm not having too many layers, but this already might be one too many layers.
18: Yep. We've got plenty of merch shirts.
19: Do we? No, we don't have a merch shirt.
18: We got merch shirts.
19: We don't have a merch shirt.
18: We've got Jonesy and Amanda's big shirt that you can wear.
19: Big girl's blouse.
18: We've got plenty of merch pants.
19: Let me ask you this.
18: In case you have an accident.
19: Or I could just wear a cap on my ass. Let me ask you this question.
18: Okay.
19: I saw this other day. I'd like to know how you would answer this. You're offered one impossible experience out of these ones. Seeing dinosaurs in real life.
18: Yeah.
19: Seeing Earth from space. Exploring huge abandoned cities.
18: Ooh, I like that one.
19: Entering somebody else's dream.
18: Yeah.
19: Or seeing what ancient civilizations looked like.
18: I think I might play for the dream one. That'd be interesting.
19: Entering someone else's dream.
18: Yeah.
19: I know you well enough to know that you're thinking it's going to be a saucy kind of dream and that you'd be involved somehow. All that would happen is if it was my dreams, you'd just be watching my teeth fall out, or I'd be having a terrible experience in a public toilet. They are the recurring dreams that I have.
18: And you've got the radio station shirt on. What's wrong with that? What would you take?
19: I think I'd love to see an ancient civilization. I'd love to click my fingers and be in Louis XIV's France, or click my fingers just for one day because the plumbing would get the better of me, but be at the pyramids, that kind of thing.
18: Jeremiah Ray, you want to be a part of this?
19: What would you choose?
20: I like the space one. That's how
19: seeing Earth from space.
20: Yeah.
19: Do you like? Well, I have no interest in going into space.
20: I think it'd be really cool.
19: Mm. It would be cool, but I get motion sick and the palaver of it and the training of it and the Katy Perry-ness of it. I just don't think I could do
18: it. And you've got to be weighed before you go.
19: I refuse. I'm not wearing that.
18: We're not dressing all in the same outfits.
19: I'm only going because it's weightless.
18: Well, maybe this is something we could ask our Fast Five people because we have such an action-packed show today. We've got Who Are We In Bed With coming up, your chance to win a mattress, upwards of $2,000. That's exciting. Instagram makes its return.
19: And can I say who our special guest is?
18: Go on, do it.
19: Pete Murray, and he's bringing his guitar.
18: It's FFS, the Friday Feels session, and the Fast Five is here. It's Jonesy and Amanda driving you home.
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4: Fast Five.
0: Here we go. Five questions. Can you go all the way and answer all five questions correctly? If you do that, Amanda will say.
5: Well, if you answer question five, you get four tickets to the Good Food and Wine Show.
0: Mm-hmm. I might ask Alex of Brunswick East, if you were to have a wish to go, like you could go back to an ancient civilization.
5: Or see a dinosaur in real life, see Earth from space.
0: Yep. Or go into someone's dream.
5: What would you choose, Alex?
6: I think I would go back and see the dinosaurs.
5: Oh, really?
0: But what if you get munched by a dinosaur, Alex?
6: I just think it would be unreal to actually see them.
5: Actually, I think that would be amazing.
0: But it's not all Jurassic Park, no, where you're like Sam Neill in awe. What if you see a big Tyrannosaurus Rex or a Velociraptor and a munch?
5: That'd be thrilling.
0: No, but all, not getting munched.
5: There are some TV networks where you can see exactly that. Dinosaurs at work. Alex, let's see how far you can go in the Fast Five.
0: She's here
5: today.
0: All week.
5: What Italian wine is most commonly used in a spritz, Alex, heading into the weekend?
6: Prosecco.
0: Yum. Let's play Monster Mash.
7: Let's kick off this Monster Mash.
8: Yeah, let's make it
0: up. DJ Ryan is in the house.
5: We have mashed two songs together. What are they, Alex?

0: No. Alex.
1: Wow.
2: I can hear Nirvana, so it's like Teen Spirit.
0: Very
1: yes,
0: good.
1: That's one of them. What's the other one?
2: I couldn't hear the other one.
1: Sorry, Alex.
0: Victor is in Townsville.
1: Hello, Victor.
3: Hello.
1: Hello. Which of these, before we get on to answering the question, would you choose? Seeing dinosaurs in real life, seeing Earth from space. It sounds like a radio competition. You get to win one. Yeah. Exploring huge abandoned cities.
3: I'd rather
1: cities.
3: Go that way, no one can hear me scream.
1: Well, that's fair enough too.
0: You don't need any. You wouldn't want to pop up in someone's dreams with you, Victor, or go into, say, Amanda's dreams.
1: When my teeth fall out and I'm on the toilet.
3: Oh, yeah, the toilet one, every time.
0: Okay, so you know.
1: Same, you're at school with no undies on.
0: Victor, you're familiar with this dream.
1: Now, we know one of these songs is Smells Like Teen Spirit. Mm-hmm. What is the other song?
0: Have a listen.

0: Okay, Victor?
1: Oh, I know. Hello.
0: Yeah, we know that one. What about the other one?
1: There wasn't another one.
0: No, there is another one.
2: Where we have to say goodbye.
0: Victor, I tell you what, you can have a crack at the Fast Five. It's Jonesy and Amanda driving you home.
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4: Mel is in Panania. Hello, Mel.
5: Hey, Amanda, how you going?
4: Very well, thank you. You've come in just in time for Monster Mash.
6: Let's kick off this Monster Mash.
4: Now, Mel, we know one of these songs is Smells Like Teen Spirit. Have a listen. What do you think the other one is?
0: I got some good air bass going there, Mel. What do you think?
5: I can hear some bass in the back. It sounds like the Seinfeld theme song.
4: Yes, it is. The mashup no one asked for, that's for sure.
0: Mel.
4: Okay, thanks, Ryan.
0: Good on you, Ryan. If you feel schadenfreude, what are you experiencing? Is it A, the urge to travel, B, joy at another person's misfortune, or C, feeling nostalgic for your childhood?
5: I think it's joy at another person's misfortune.
4: Yes, it is. That's schadenfreude.
0: There, for the grace of God, go I, but sucko.
4: Question four. What's the name of the superhero alter ego of Steve Rogers? Who does Steve Rogers become?
5: Oh, Steve Rogers becomes, he's not the $6 million man, is he?
4: No, that was,
0: Steve Austin.
4: Steve Austin.
0: Steve Austin, barely alive.
4: No, this is more recent than that. What superhero is Steve Rogers?
0: Peter in High Wycombe. Hello,
4: Hi, Peter.
7: Hi, guys. How you going?
0: What's going on in the world of Peter?
7: Oh, just working.
0: Good. What do you do for a crust, Peter?
7: I work in dispatch, so I do all the invoicing and that sort of stuff.
0: Oh. When I think of dispatch, I always think of someone on the CB. You know, the...
7: Oh, yes, that's the olden days.
0: In the olden days. I dabbled with being a motorcycle courier for a week, and they gave you a little CB radio, and I couldn't understand a word that anyone said.
4: Did you try and take over? It's 15 past 6.
0: And honestly, I hear CB radio now on various things, and it's just... And they go, yeah, okay, no worries.
4: I understood that. I understood what you just said.
0: I don't know how you do it. I don't know how they did it.
4: So do you know who Steve Rogers is when he's a superhero?
7: Captain America?
4: He's Captain America.
0: Which Australian musician released the song Better Days, Peter?
7: That would be Pete Murray.
4: Pete Murray.
0: Yeah.
4: He's on our show today.
0: Peter is coming in on the show today for FFS. That's Friday Feels Sessions. And he is going to play, hopefully, that song live.
4: Oh, I'd love that. I'd love that.
0: And Peter, for you, 4 tickets to the Good Food and Wine Show. That's coming to Perth. Sip, sample and shop from over 300 incredible food and wine producers at the Good Food and Wine Show. 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Peter, have a good weekend.
7: Thank you so much. I'll really enjoy that.
4: Thanks, Peter.
0: Thank you, Peter.
4: Bye.
0: If you would like to play the Fast Five, jonesyandamanda.com.au. It's that easy. It's Jonesy and Amanda driving you home.
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0: It's Jonesy and Amanda driving you home.
1: You know how there are some things that we took for granted when we were younger and you tell them to someone who's younger than you now and they go, are you kidding me?
0: Cheap property.
1: All of that. But a woman called Lynn, who's followed us for a long time, I follow her on X, and she wrote this. Do you remember the White Pages? They drop a book off to every house in the country. You could look anybody up and find out where they lived and their phone number.
0: That's right.
1: It seems insane now in terms of privacy. And I mentioned this to some of the younger girls who we work with here, and they said, are you kidding me?
0: Mm.
1: So the lengths we go to now to protect our phone numbers, to protect our privacy, oh, you can't get that information.
0: Yeah.
1: We would print people's names, phone numbers and addresses and drop it off to people whether they wanted it or not.
0: When I was in Scouts, that was our fundraiser. We'd go and drop off all the white pages. And then they changed it. It went from, because it used to be A to Z, and then they went A to K and then K to Z.
1: Yeah, yeah, yeah.
0: Which a lot of the police officers used in the corrupt years to get a confession out of a suspect.
1: And
0: they'd go, what do you want, mate? You want the full thing or the A to K?
1: And they'd prop up chairs. They were used for all kinds of reasons.
0: Well, we'd go and shove them down the drain so we wouldn't have to deliver so many of them.
1: Well, I'm glad that that's been such a beautiful environmental moment.
0: But also, the fun part of it for us was looking up the rudest sounding name.
1: Yeah.
0: Like Mr. Farquharson.
1: Yes, or Mr. Wall. Mr. Wall. Hey. Is Mrs. Wall home? The little wall's there where you better, what's holding your roof up?
0: Remember the days of the crank call?
1: There was a boy at school who the girls and I lied, my friends and I lied, and we phoned his house every afternoon.
0: And what would you say?
1: We'd just say, or we'd make up a name. Is Jeff there? Name that wasn't his. And his mother said, I know who you are, and I'm going to tell your parents. And for weeks, I was terrified the police were going to knock at my door.
0: They'd come around and get you. Because these days with ID, everyone knows who's who in the zoo, as it were.
1: Well, not just that, how hard it is to get access to people's information if you don't want it to. And as it says here, this is hilarious, occasionally you'd find an unlisted number, which was so mysterious. It was like, wow, their number's unlisted. What's wrong with them?
0: Well, when I started doing this, like in the radio business, you paid to not have your number in the phone book because sometimes, you know, you'd be working in a small country town and they get into the phone book and they, hey, can you give us, play the platter that matters or give us an icy cold can of Coke?
1: Were you one of the unlisted numbers?
0: Yeah. I had an unlisted number. It cost me $30 a year.
1: What an outrage.
0: Now, anyone can contact you. It's outrageous.
1: No, they can't. They can't contact you.
0: Well, they can. They go on social media, on Instagram.
1: But only if you're choosing to interact. In those days, there was no choice. Well, you could have an unlisted number, but most people didn't. You just accepted that made sense. Everyone, no one was going to have a bad intent.
0: Mm-hmm.
1: If you needed to look up a phone number, that's how you did it.
0: Many a young Boy Scout got a hunchback from delivering those white pages.
1: Is that what happened?
0: That's what happened. But you know what this means, though? Maybe the old phone prank call can come back.
1: Ye oldie worldie prank call.
0: You know, and you ring up the Wongs. Remember the Wongs?
1: No, I never did this. How did it
0: Let's
1: go,
0: roll,
1: Brendan?
0: Buddy. Ring, ring.
1: Hello.
0: Is Mr. Wong there?
1: No, he's practicing surgery at the hospital.
0: What about
1: right
0: Mr.
1: now?
0: Wing then? Mr. Wing there?
1: Mr. Wing's not there. He's a world famous ophthalmologist and he's not available to take your call. Can I help you in some way?
0: I'm sorry. I must have winged a Wong number.
1: I'm just going to phone the police. That's why all that went by the wayside.
0: Are you sending the police around telling my mum? It's Jonesy and Amanda driving you home.
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3: 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Ancient Romans used powdered mouse brains as toothpaste. 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

0: It's Jonesy and Amanda driving you home. I used to have a Jeep Cherokee once upon a time.
1: Do you mind me telling people what you used to say about it? You said that if there was a big storm, you'd park it near a tree and hope for the best.
0: There was this rickety tree, and I used to park it underneath it, praying that the rickety tree would come down on the Jeep. It did indeed come down, but missed the Jeep. And the guy with his chainsaw that came to chop up the tree said, "Geez, you're lucky, mate. It didn't land on your car." And I went, "Yes, I'm so lucky." Anyway, my Jeep Cherokee now, not only a giant lemon, but it's now...
1: I hope they don't advertise with us.
0: It's now... This is just my own opinion, okay? It's now in trouble over cultural appropriation under a woke professor's plan to overhaul federal law. I know you like this stuff. Mm. So this Professor Janua Asuetutu, a Ghanaian-Canadian-American intellectual property attorney and teacher at Miami University, believes federal laws should be changed to protect cultural personality. She says sites as sure as Pepsi Cola can do this, Taylor Swift can do this, etc. Jeep Cherokee is by the Cherokee Indians, and it's cultural inappropriate for Jeep the Cherokee people
1: to be profiting from it.
0: To be profiting for it. Even though the Grand Cherokee has been in manufacture since 1992, it came out back in the old days and then they stopped making it. Then in 1992, they negotiated the Jeep people with the Cherokee tribe over the usage of the name.
1: Oh, so it has been licensed.
0: But she's saying it shouldn't happen. That's it. All done.
1: Because a whole lot of American sporting teams have changed their names. Chiefs example.
0: Yeah, I think
1: the Redskins.
0: The Washington Redskins changed. I think the Atlanta Braves are still going, I think they might have changed as well. You know, I wouldn't mind if there was a car named after me.
1: The Brendan.
0: The Brendan. You know, people wouldn't be standing outside wishing a tree would fall on the Brendan. I'd be quite happy for the Brendan.
1: Right.
0: I wouldn't have a problem with that.
1: I think the name Pajero's already taken.
0: It's Jonesy and Amanda driving you home.
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8: Afternoon, Harrison Preep here with the latest. It's been confirmed Erin Patterson will return to court on August 19 in an attempt to have a triple murder and attempted murder convictions quashed. She's currently serving a minimum 33 years jail after being found guilty of lacing her in-laws' lunch with death cap mushrooms. The two-day hearing will also cover the prosecution's counter-appeal. The DPP wants Patterson's sentence up to life with no parole. Australia's consumer watchdog is taking legal action against Amazon over claims it sold kids' unicorn backpacks without proper warnings. ACCC Deputy Chair Katrina Lowe says the children's backpacks failed to comply with mandatory button battery warnings.
9: These backpacks were designed for children and they include a detachable light-up unicorn plush toy which contains button batteries.
8: Hundreds of Officeworks jobs are being sent offshore under a major cost-cutting drive. Owners Wesfarmers outsourcing call centre and other office roles in Sydney and Melbourne as part of a $15 million savings push. The work will instead be carried out in India and the Philippines. And drivers are being urged to slow down and make safer decisions on our roads today to mark Fatality Free Friday. Russell White from the Australian Road Safety Foundation says drivers are continuing to ignore road rules.
10: What we're seeing really is that risky behaviour is becoming a dangerous normal. 7 in 10 drivers admit to breaking rules, and that kind of widespread behaviour is the big reason why road trauma is increasing.
8: The Cats are wary of their battle with a re-energised Carlton outfit tonight at the MCG. The Blues coming off back.

0: back-to-back wins, and Geelong coach Chris Scott says their talent is elite.
1: Pretty recent, wasn't it, that Patrick Cripps polled 45 votes in a Brownlow. Sam Walsh was a star. Jagger Smith is a young star. Chera was a really early draft pick, high talent. Put it this way, like internally, we're not sitting there sort of thinking, oh, all we have to do is roll out our game and we'll be okay.
0: Round 13 of the NRL gets underway. Cronulla taking on Manly, and the San Antonio Spurs defeating OKC Thunder 118-91 to send their NBA conference final to Game 7.
2: Gold Central Victoria weather for the Courthouse Hotel, Pall Mall, Bendigo.
3: Showers increasing overnight across Central Victoria, getting as low as 7 degrees. Showers expected for your Saturday, Bendigo in Maryborough 15, Castlemaine and Ballarat 14. Possible showers for your Sunday, looking for around 14 degrees.
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17: Well, hello there. It's Friday, and who's in bed with Jonesy and Amanda? We've got some big names in our bed.
18: We started with Hugh Jackman on Monday. Tuesday, we had Dame Edna.
17: Yeah, I just, you know.
18: What?
17: Well, she's passed on.
18: She's a character, like Brendan.
17: Russell Crowe. At my signal, unleash the bedspring.
18: Yesterday, we had Nicole Kidman. Any catchphrase you'd like to do with that? Anything you'd like to say?
17: Well, I just, you know, Nicole.
18: I've got a big nose. It's Virginia Woolf.
17: Okay. Sure, if you want to do that.
18: Who will it be today?
17: Who will it be today? That's coming up. JonesyAndAmanda.com.au. It's Jonesy and Amanda driving you home.
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0: 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How it works.
2: I'll tell you how it works. We're in bed with a famous Australian person. Through a series of clues, you have to tell us who that person is. If you're the first up, you only get one clue. If you don't get it, we go to the next person. They get one more clue and so on until someone guesses who we're in bed with.
0: Indeed. Only one clue per caller. Matt is in Doncaster.
2: Hi, Matt.
3: Hey, guys.
0: Matthew.
2: Have we got some generic sort of
0: bed, yeah, we need some bed sounds. I'm just fluffing up the doona. Now I'm just...
2: Why is it always that sound?
0: That's just my knees. As I do my calisthenics.
2: Oh, look who it is today.
0: Wow, this guy needs a bit of help.
2: He needs some help. Who do you think it is, Matt? And a famous Australian?
3: Needs some help. Famous Australian.
2: Got anything?
3: No, I can't think of anything.
0: Well, just say someone, Matt. Just say anyone.
2: A famous Australian. Chuck out a name before we move on.
3: Leighton Hewitt.
2: No, it's not Leighton Hewitt. That was a good guess, but no.
0: Vesna is in Aspendale Gardens.
2: Hi, Vesna.
0: Vesna.
4: Oh, hello.
0: So we've worked out he needs a bit of help.
2: Yeah. Okay, thank you. I wonder if he's still having his house clean.
0: I wonder if he is. It's out on the Dyson.
2: That's your clue, Vesna. I wonder if he's still having his house cleaned.
4: Dyson.
2: No, oh, not Dyson okay. necessarily.
4: Oh, okay. Need some help.
2: Having his house cleaned. Pick a famous Australian, Vesna, before we move on.
4: Yes. Oh, my goodness. Hugh Jackman comes to mind.
2: No.
0: What? Whenever you're in bed, he comes to mind.
2: We've already had Hugh Jackman.
0: Jess is with us. Hello, Jess.
2: Hi, Jess.
5: Hi.
2: So far, Jess, we've ascertained...
0: He needs a bit of help.
2: He needs some help.
0: He's getting his house cleaned.
2: We're wondering if he's still getting his house cleaned. And hang on, look, his boots are dirty.
0: You know why?
2: Why?
0: Because he's been hanging around by that river again.
2: Oh, no.
0: I've told him once, if I've told him 1,000 times, keep away from the river. Jess?
5: I have no idea.
0: Oh, come on, say someone.
2: Say someone. Famous Australian.
5: House cleaned. Crocodile Dundee.
2: No. the river, the muddy boots.
0: That is true. Dean has joined us. Hello, Dean.
6: G'day, guys. How are we?
0: We are very well. So what we've ascertained, Dean, this man, he needs help.
2: We've also ascertained, thank you, we've also ascertained that we're wondering if he's still getting his house clean. Mm-hmm. And, his boots, his shoes are dirty.
0: And why are they dirty?
2: Because he's been down at the river.
0: And what have we told him?
2: Don't hang around the river.
0: Keep away from the river.
2: Well, don't embellish Brendan because you'll put people off.
0: I'm not putting Dean off, I'm getting him in there. Because I want him to win.
2: And now, wow, what about this?
0: Whoa. What a voice.
2: What a voice. Who is it, you think?
6: Well, that last clue is a little bit difficult, but I think it was the second one that gave it away. Mm. I'm going to go with Johnny Farnham.
2: Yes, it is.
0: Johnny Farnham.
2: Of all the songs you could play of his, you play this theme to Rundle Mall.
0: Yeah.
2: But yes.
0: Has he done anything
2: right.
0: else?
2: He needs some help. Remember, he's saying help.
0: Yep.
2: Having his house cleaned. Sadie, the cleaning lady, is hanging down by the river, little river band. And, of course, we actually just played his actual voice at the end. What a giveaway.
0: Dean, a personal question. How's your mattress?
6: Yeah. I actually seriously need a new one. My back is absolutely shot. So this is amazing.
2: Oh, great. This is perfect, brilliant.
0: Because you have a mattress worth over $2,000 from Domain featuring Sealy, King Coil, Sleepmaker, available in-store and online, all Australian-made, just like you, Dino.
6: Thank you, guys. That will be amazing. Thanks so much.
2: Unreal. Good on you. Thank you, Dean.
0: Have a good weekend. Carry on about your business. 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
1: The pub test.
2: Pub test.
1: Does not pass the pub test.
2: Pub test.
1: Pub test.
2: Does it pass the pub test?
1: Pub test.
2: Yeah, the pub test.
3: Doesn't pass the sniff test.
1: Stop it. It's not helpful.
4: Let me ask you this, Brendan.
0: Yes?
4: If you're at a restaurant, when you've finished your meal, do you stack the plates?
0: I wouldn't stack the plates, but I get them into order.
4: What does that mean?
0: What's order mean? I'll put my knife and fork crossed over on the plate. Like, I don't put a serviette on it and make it a big mess for the poor serving person. I make their path easier, but I'm not one of those people that scrapes it all off and then...
4: Should you not put your serviette on a plate?
0: Yeah, because it makes it awkward.
4: Why?
0: Because then it makes it a big Jenga puzzle.
4: Interesting.
0: And also, I worked as a dish pig at a few restaurants, three commercial restaurants, washing dishes, and it used to be bad when they come in and you got all the serviette and all that junk in the...
4: As a dish pig, as you say, do you wish people had scraped their plates before it even got to you?
0: No. Well, it was always handy, but then what would happen is the serving person would come in and they go shunk straight into the bin, they'd pass it to you, so it'd all be order. That was the last time I did it. It was a long time ago.
4: The reason I'm asking is I saw this guy, he posted a video with the caption, "Do you poll the plates after finishing a meal at a restaurant?"
5: This guy is putting plates together after eating at the restaurant, which I tend to do.
0: Okay, I see that.
4: So
0: yeah.
4: This guy says he tends to do it as well, but he's wondering if this is the right etiquette because there's been a giant pile-on. The comments are, as a former server, don't pile the plates. You think you're doing a good thing. It makes more work for everyone. Other comments, it's commonly known as bad manners.
0: Oh.
4: Someone else is, I've seen other waiters who've answered this question saying, it makes us look like we're not doing our job.
0: Yeah,
4: just
0: right,
4: sit,
0: yeah.
4: Relax, let us do this because if you scrape the plates and we haven't got to you yet, it makes it look like you're frustrated. It makes other diners think we're not doing the right thing. And it just looks, to me, it just looks like you're sitting at home. Don't scrape your, at a dinner party. I wouldn't do that either.
0: No, you wouldn't do it at a dinner party. You get those people at dinner parties that are really keen to help clean up.
4: I'd rather put all the plates there and I'll deal with that later. Let's all just sit here and
0: relax.
4: What
0: about when the host starts cleaning up?
4: Yeah, yeah.
0: Go and hang on
4: It is 1 o'clock. But stacking plates at a restaurant. And one other comment down here says, I have always done that and I've always been thanked.
0: I find it's the domain of people from the country and of a certain ethnicity.
4: I don't know.
0: Like Maltese, Greek, they'll do that. Well, the Greeks, they just smash the plates.
4: Okay. Well, let's ask you, stacking plates at a restaurant, does this pass the pub test?
0: It's Jonesy Demander driving you home.
6: Gold, Central Victoria.

0: It's Jonesy and Amanda driving you home. It's Friday. Let's get on down to the Jonesy and Amanda Arms for the pub test.
1: The pub test.
2: Pub test.
1: Does not pass the pub test.
2: Pub test.
1: Pub test. Does it pass the pub test?
2: Pub test.
3: Yeah, the pub test.
1: Doesn't pass the sniff test.
4: Stop it. It's not helpful.
5: We're talking today about stacking plates at a restaurant. There was a guy who's posted a video saying, I always do this, but I'm just discovering that people don't like it because the comments were things like, it's bad manners.
6: Mm-hmm.
5: You're making life harder for the wait staff. And we were saying, I don't do it. Do you do it, Brendan?
0: No, not. What I do, as I said before, I'll clean up a little bit, you know.
5: Scrape your smokes off the table.
0: Yeah, take all the cigarette butts and the napkins and all that
5: the
0: stuff.
5: The blood.
0: And I'll put it into an order because I've worked in this business before. So I'll put it into an order that makes it easy. But I do know if you put a big pile of plates, that can upset a lot of wait staff.
5: Well, the comments are interesting because some are saying, yes, it's terrible manners. And others saying, I've always done this and I've been thanked. And then there are people from wait staff saying, I worked as a hostess for years and I loved it when people did this. How do you feel? Stacking plates at a restaurant, does it pass a pub test?
7: I think it's actually helpful to stack the plates. It's helping the waiters.
8: Oh, well, I think you can get in the way of the poor old waitress. They come to get their plates and everything, and if everyone's trying to sort it all out for them, and it just doesn't work.
9: I think it does. I think it's polite to do that. It's very helpful.
10: Yes, but only if it's in a low Michelin star rated venue. If you're somewhere flash, then no, you sit back and let the wait staff take care of it.
11: Yeah, look, we all do it, and I think it's definitely a great idea. It just helps to ease the work of the waitress or the waiter.
12: No, let them do it. Bugger it. They get paid for it.
5: Okay. And then there's that.
0: Thank you for all your calls. Coming up, you've got news on Andre the Giant. He would have been turning 80.
5: He would have been turning 80. There's so many quirky stories about his life.
0: It's Jonesy and Amanda driving you home.
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19: Hi there, I'm Sally Pearson. New South Wales has created women's origin history. The Blues completing a series whitewash after defeating Queensland 12-4 in Game 3 on the Gold Coast. Mixed results for our Aussie women over at the French Open. Kimberly Birrell has been knocked out in the second round, while Daria Kazatkina has advanced to the third with a straight sets victory. And three-time Olympic champ Jessica Fox is set to make her return to international competition at the ICF Canoe Slalom World Cup Series this weekend.
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0: Jonesy and Amanda driving you home this Friday, the 29th of May.
1: Andre the Giant would have been 80 years old.
0: The wrestler.
1: There are so many stories about Andre the Giant, and I think some of them are apocryphal, but some of them have been verified by others.
0: Which means a myth, just in case Johnny Dumbo's listening to the show.
1: I think people, okay, fair enough, which means, it may not be true, but I think most of these have been verified. Give Jonesy, do you have some background on who Andre the Giant
0: Andre
1: was?
0: The Giant was a huge wrestler.
1: When you say huge, a French huge in wrestler. Every sense of the word.
0: Yeah, he was massive. He was
1: he was dubbed the eighth wonder of the world.
0: 7'4" tall, and you saw him on the wrestling circuit back in the day.
1: He weighed around 236 kilos.
0: Yep, he was French.
1: How much does a car weigh, a small car?
0: What sort of car? A Barina?
1: Say a Barina.
0: A Barina's probably about 450 kilos.
1: So he's more than half a Barina.
0: Yeah. How much did he weigh?
1: 236 kilos.
0: Yeah, okay. So my motorbike that I'm riding today weighs exactly 236 kilos, the one in the car park.
1: Really? What are the chances of that?
0: Yeah, what are the chances?
1: Well, let's go through some of the stories I've been reading about Andre the Giant, much loved by the people who worked with him.
0: Mm-hmm.
1: But, and it's interesting that because he was famous, he could make life work for him. He had gigantism. And so most people who have that condition can't make things work around them in the way that he has. We'll get to that in a minute. Talking about the toilet, obviously.
0: Oh, okay.
1: But the French army drafted him and sent him home straight away because drafted into the army. He was too large to fit into a uniform. He couldn't fit into a bunk. Couldn't fit into a trench. The entire French military infrastructure had no solution for a man of his size. So he was excused from service. No fallen arches for him. They just took one look at him and said, you can go home now. He was a big drinker, but his body metabolized beer differently. He said on the late night show with David Letterman that he once drank 117 beers in a single sitting.
0: Whoa.
1: Hulk Hogan has said that he saw Andre the Giant drink 108 beers in 45 minutes while waiting for a flight.
0: No.
1: He must have been going to Bali.
0: Makes Booney look like a Methodist.
1: Where are we here? He once passed out in a hotel lobby and they couldn't move him, so they just roped him off. It was physically impossible to move, so hotel staff arranged a velvet rope around his sleeping body. He looked like I thought he was Uluru. Pauline Hanson tried to climb him. He once put Arnold Schwarzenegger.
0: It was a wonder of the world.
1: He once put Arnold Schwarzenegger onto the roof of his own car.
0: Why?
1: Well, they were just joking. Apparently, it says here that Andre never allowed anyone else to pay a bill when they went out. Arnold Schwarzenegger.

0: snapped us like a twig if he could do that to Arnold Schwarzenegger.
1: That'd be a sight to see.
0: His cremated ashes weighed 17 pounds, which is about 7 kilos.
1: Wow, yeah.
0: A normal person's ashes are between 2 and 4 kilos, and his was 7 kilos of ashes because of the size of his bones.
1: Wow.
0: His bone structure. There's a couple of unsavory stories about
1: Not unsavory enough for you?
0: Well, he once, while they were filming Princess Bride, this has been well verified, let out a fart that went for 18 seconds and stopped filming.
1: That is extraordinary.
0: That's described by one of his co-stars as a symphony of gastric distress.
1: Oh, one Mississippi, wow. Two, yes. Mississippi.
0: And the director, Rob Reiner, called out, "Are you okay, Andre?" And he said, "I am now, boss." But what happens here, though, is when he's on a flight and he has to go to the loo, we're talking number twos, he can't fit onto a regular toilet. This is what I mean, is that people accommodate him because he's famous. I don't know what happened if he was a non-famous person.
1: Mm-hmm.
0: But flight attendants had to rig a black garbage bag between beverage carts near the galley, rolled in some curtains for privacy, and as it says here, quote, Andre went to town. Oh, no. It was described as, here's the quote, "I've never heard anything like it." It was okay, quite...
1: No, yeah. I think we can all imagine. Yeah, yeah, even Johnny Dumbo's going, yeah, I understand what's going
0: on. When it was all over, there was a 10... Well, he used to eat 10 kilos of food at a sitting. So you can imagine what the situation was when his body evacuated itself. Yeah. Attendants had to wrap the enormous bag in multiple layers for disposal. Mm-hmm. Meanwhile, he calmly returned to his seat, ordered wine, and resumed eating.
1: They would have dropped it out of the plane, kind of bombed the Japs.
0: Some poor person in Illinois says, "Look, honey, the sky is falling."
1: Happy 80th birthday.
0: Oh, I forgot to say that. The reason I mention him is is he dead?
1: Yeah, he died. He's dead. But
0: happy belated birthday.
1: Happy belated 80th birthday.
0: I'm not belated. What's the word?
1: Happy posthumous birthday.
0: Posthumous birthday. We got there eventually.
1: Gee, we're good. Who needs AI? It's Jonesy and Amanda driving you home.
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4: Hi, Harrison Preep here with the latest. Victoria's alleged mushroom killer Erin Patterson to face court in August, seeking to appeal her convictions. She had been found guilty of killing three relatives with death cap mushrooms. Dozens of police descending on Brisbane's Victoria Park, removing protesters who had pitched tents on the site in a bid to stop construction of the new Olympic Stadium. The group had been there for a few months and had been given until this afternoon to vacate. The boss of Australia's accounting giant, KPMG, resigning over mishandled whistleblower allegations. CEO Andrew Yates and the head of audit Julian McPherson both stepping down today after an internal investigation. A man who had planned to kill Taylor Swift fans on the European leg of the pop star's Eras tour to spend the next 15 years in jail. The man had planned to stab and bomb fans at Taylor Swift's Vienna shows in 2024. Well, the PM is turning to social media to sell Labor's tax reforms. Anthony Albanese releasing a Q&A explainer video in a bid to cut through the political noise.
5: You're sending some questions about our housing plan. How are you changing the tax system for housing? Great question. If you already own a property, you can still negatively gear. But going forward, new investors will only be able to negatively gear new builds.
4: And Tony Abbott officially returning to a senior role within the Liberal Party, the former Prime Minister starting his job as the party's federal president today after being elected unopposed. Tackles a rejuvenated Carlton in tonight's AFL encounter at the MCG. The Blues are unbeaten since Josh Fraser stepped in as interim coach. And Sharks halfback Nephi Peru to make his NRL debut against Manly tonight in the Shire. The 24-year-old replacing Nicho Hynes with the star playmaker ruled out with a calf injury. Coach Craig Fitzgibbon says he's earned a shot.
6: Nephi's been with us for 4 years now, I think. Been, you know, plying his trade and working really hard on his game and developing. He's been ready for some time. We feel like last year, I think we only had one game where we missed a half. At the time, Nephi just tore his pec muscle.
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7: Showers increasing overnight across Central Victoria, getting as low as 7 degrees. Showers expected for your Saturday. Bendigo in Maryborough 15, Castlemaine and Ballarat 14. Possible showers for your Sunday, looking for around 14 degrees.
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21: I'm always scheduling stuff better.
20: We've had some big names perform in this very humble studio.
21: That's true.
20: And today they don't get bigger than Pete Murray. Do you love Pete Murray?
21: I love everything about Pete
20: Murray. What about Feel? What about Opportunity?
21: Sending all too soon. What about,
20: see. Okay, what about Better Days?
21: Seen better days. So good.
20: And now, he's got a new song out. Have you heard that? It's called Home to Me.
22: There's one thing you should know, one thing you gotta believe.
21: it?
20: You know, I've only heard that just today. And I love it.
21: I love it. I love it more. So when he comes in, I'm going to say I love it more.
20: Okay. Let's not fight. Pete Murray will be joining us. Also, Instagram is here. It's Jonesy and Amanda driving you home.
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1: Well, our Friday field sessions are back for another week.
0: And FFS.
1: FFS. Today we're thrilled to have Pete Murray. Few artists have been the soundtrack to as many road trips, as many beach drives or cosy afternoons as this guy. He's broken out from his major record label, opting to go independent with his latest album, which is called Longing. And here he is, Mr. Pete Murray.
0: Give it up. Here he is. We were just listening to Home to You. Absolutely sensational.
2: Home to me.
0: Home to me. Sorry.
2: That's all right.
0: Home to me.
1: He wants to go home to you.
0: We were just listening to Home to Me. It's so good.
1: It is. It's great.
0: And who did you say it sounded like?
1: I feel it's got a feeling of Nick Drake, who I listened to nonstop in my university days.
2: Yeah. I love Nick. He's great. A bit more positive.
1: Yes. Yeah. Nick was a slight downer.
2: Yeah. Look, it's a beautiful song. It's funny. It's really hard to break into your top five songs on Spotify these days. That song is number four now.
1: So really?
2: It says a lot of how strong that song is and how it's going with the fans and the popularity. Playing it live now, everyone's getting to, you know, I remember doing the early days of like songs like Better Days or Opportunity and those ones that people scream the lyrics back to me now.
0: Yeah.
2: It's like anthemic. And this song is starting to get the same reaction with the crowd. The people that know it are singing it back just as loud. So it's really, it's a beautiful song. You know, lyrically it's nice. And
0: when you first came into the scene all those years ago, you must have thought, well, you know, record deal, tons of money, it's going to be great. Was it like that?
2: I was nervous, actually, because I was really, I wanted to do the independent thing, but back then it was very difficult to do, and I just was, I didn't have the cash, and I think you need the labels to get on board and help you out. And look, the label was good for me, and they were great here in the country, in Australia. Outside of Australia, they weren't helpful. It's just, major label deals don't work for artists when you sign in Australia. No one has had success. You have to sign overseas. But they've been great. I still have a great relationship with them, and I don't ever bag them out. For me, you know, what I'm doing now is re-recording my old songs because I want to own the master. And I think that's important for every artist to own their master so that they can, they get to say if they want to sell it one day. They can't, like what happened to Taylor. She got her songs sold from under her.
0: So you're doing what Taylor Swift did.
2: Yes, exactly.
1: And so you can say yes to the toilet paper commercial.
2: That's right. Well, I guess you do get a say in it anyway, but it's just the fact that I don't own that album, and that can be sold to someone else.
0: Right. Yeah. And that happened with the Beatles as well, when Michael Jackson sold the publishing rights.
2: That's right.
0: But Paul McCartney didn't even expect that that would happen.
2: Yeah.
0: And then it did.
2: That's right. So for me, I've done, you know, Better Days Pete's version, which is in a different key. It's slightly different. I haven't done the same versions as the songs. And I have just finished the recording of the Feeler album, which has taken about the last 2 years to do, sort of on and off, not in the studio the whole time. And I'm about to mix it next week. So for me, I'm really proud of that. Just went down to Melbourne the other day and shot the same cover 20 years later in the same street, same position, getting the right angles and everything like that, you know, to get that. So it's a similar thing that, because I feel it was such a big album.
0: Yeah.
1: But also I love the notion of these songs were written then, and they're still amazing songs, but you're an older man now.
2: Yes, you can see that on the cover as well.
0: Mate, I think because you were on Men's Health, you look fantastic.
2: No, look, I'm still keeping in shape, but I think it's just great looking at the comparison. I look like a boy on the original one compared to what I am now.
0: Well, I noticed you've brought guitar because you're part of FFS. That's Friday Feels Session. And so we'll take a break and then you can come back and perform. Would that be okay?
2: Yeah, I'd love to. Yeah.
1: Let's do it. Love it.
0: Stand by. Pete Murray joining us next. It's Jonesy and Amanda driving you home.
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7: I've got a bung knee. So, gents, when using deep heat, just remember to make sure that the application is in the right order. Case in point, the other night, had a shower, whacked deep heat all over my knee, then put my underpants on. There can be transference of deep heat from said underwear to areas that should never cross paths with deep heat. Robbo's health tips. Stay tuned for more.
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0: Cold. It's Jonesy and Amanda driving you home. The Friday Feels Sessions. We've had some big names come into the studio, but it's not about the big names that we've had in the past.
1: It's the biggest name we've got here.
0: This is our biggest name.
1: Absolutely. We have Pete Murray joining us today.
0: Pete is with us, and you're currently recording Feeler, and also, like I said, must be extraordinary to go back and record those songs because you're a different man all those years ago.
2: Yeah, it's been fantastic to do it. You know, I think just hitting it now in this year, and I've had 20 years to play these songs too. So, you know, you things change a little bit as you're playing live. But it's great. I'm doing that now. It's
1: also, a song like Better Days, which is about going through hard things. Mm. You're older now. We all are. We know that you can go through hard things, and we will go through hard things.
2: Yeah, well, I was pulled up one time in Brisbane by a drunk girl on Caxton Street.
1: She was
2: giving me a hard time saying, look, you know, this, you need to write happier songs. You write sad songs. And I said, well, look, give me a song that's unhappy. She said, Better Days. I said, what's unhappy about it? She said, oh, it's sad. It's melancholy. You got to write some happy ones. I said, well, that song's actually about going through hard times, learning that we can all get through hard times, and we will get through hard times if you have a positive mindset. And then you're in a position to help other people because you're in a better place in life to do that. And that's what the whole song's about. That's positive to me. Mm. And she was like, nah, it's sad. She walked off. Like, okay.
1: She wants Yellow Submarine.
0: She disappeared into the night. Yeah. So, Pete, you're playing Better Days for us today.
1: The Pete version.
2: I love it. Well, this is a semi-tone down for the musos out there. They'll know it's a lower register. So
0: rightio, okay.
2: I play the harmonica in C.
0: On Gold right now.

0: Oh,
1: whoa.
0: That was beautiful.
1: You know, if Pete was here, he'd be happy. The crowd is going crazy.
0: Oh, Pete, that was beautiful.
1: Pete Murray, wow, better days. That
0: Could
1: was fantastic.
0: Could we sell the spit out of your harmonica? I'm going to auction it on eBay.
1: You know, don't make it weird. Oh, no. Why do you make it weird every time you do this? Pete Murray's album Longing is out now. Thank you so much for coming in. That was fantastic.
0: It was a real treat. Thanks,
2: it was always
0: Pete.
2: A pleasure to come in.
0: Thank you.
1: It's Jonesy and Amanda driving you home.

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1: Yes!
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2: Gold, Central Victoria.

0: there. It's Jonesy and Amanda driving you home this Friday afternoon. Everybody.
1: Fast money. 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
2: Any money. 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
0: You bet. 10 questions, 60 seconds on the clock. You could pass if you don't know an answer. We'll come back to that question if time permits. You get all the questions right. Happy days for you. $1,000.
3: Your days can be even happier. You can double that to $2,000 by answering a bonus question, but it's double or nothing.
0: Tala is hanging out in Two Rocks.
3: Hi, Tala.
4: Hello.
0: How's Two Rocks going?
4: Oh, bloody cold.
3: Is it better than One Rock?
4: Yeah. We need an extra one. We need three of them.
0: Three rocks.
3: Well, Tala, let's see what we can do so you can make it three rocks today. We've got 10 questions. We've got 60
0: seconds. Are you
3: saying
0: that Tala will use her largesse to put another rock?
3: I'm suggesting she might buy herself a diamond.
0: Get yourself a big diamond rock.
3: And Tala, if you're not sure, say pass because we might be able to come back, okay?
4: Okay.
3: Here we go. Here comes question number one. What is our PM Albo's first name?
4: Anthony.
3: Question two. How many children does Kate Middleton have?
4: Four?
3: Oh.
0: Aww.
3: She's only got three. She's got George, she's got Charlotte, and she's got Louis.
0: Because they decided not to have more than three because then you've got to get another car.
3: That's what they said. They have to get another carriage.
0: As soon as you go to three, you've got to get the four-seater Kia carriage.
3: Oh, Tala. Tala, we love chatting to you.
4: Damn.
0: Tala, it's
3: try
0: nice
3: again.
0: To meet you.
4: Oh. Try again, same question.
3: No, sadly, it was that simple.
0: Tala, your time with us finishes now.
4: I was going to say,
0: how good are you guys? Tala, thank you so much.
3: Thank you.
4: Thanks, guys.
0: Like Tala, you can register at jonesydemanda.com.au to play Instagram, which will be back on Monday. It's Jonesy Demanda driving you home.
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5: 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It does have a fan. What next, I ask you? Sometimes you think people are yanking your chain, don't you? 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

0: Hello, it's Jonesy and Amanda driving you home this Friday afternoon. We straddle a lot of medias,
1: we
0: don't
1: do. We talk a lot of word salad about Insta and Facebook and all of that. That's why we need Digital Jenna to make sense of it all.
0: She's top notch.

0: she sings.
1: Not a week goes by without her winning some sort of award.
2: That is true.
1: You're a go-getter. You're a go-getter.
2: It was Miss Apple Orchard last week.
0: Yeah, that was my proudest achievement.
1: What's poppin', hun?
0: Oh, don't. It's been another massive week across the Jones Unimanza socials, and it actually all started when we took a trip down memory lane to the day that you announced Liam's birth on radio, Amanda, 25 years ago.
2: Yes.
0: Yeah, so our audience really resonated with the video that we did with Kelly on Instagram writing, "That clip of you and Denton never gets old." Mm. Always brings a tear.
1: You know, whenever I hear Creed with arms wide open, I instantly tear up.
2: But so many people remember what was happening in their own lives at that time.
0: Exactly. Mark, actually, on Facebook, he writes, "I remember where I was when that was live on air. I stopped into the survey for a drink and the lady behind the counter noticed I had a tear in my eye. She asked me, what's wrong? I said, oh, nothing. I just heard Amanda Keller is having a baby and she started crying too. I think she has that effect on people."
2: And here I am 25 years later crying at those beautiful words.
1: What a sweet legacy.
2: What a lovely thing.
0: So many comments saying the exact same thing.
1: Well, that's good.
0: Yes.
2: Thank you.
0: Another video, however, doing the rounds is once again from our Tin Hat Tuesday segment.
2: No.
0: Yes. And it comes from our regular conspiracy contributor, Rob, with this theory.
3: You know Paul McCartney?
1: Yes, we do. Not personally, but Paul McCartney.
3: Right.
2: Yeah.
3: He actually died in 1966. He was actually decapitated in a car accident.
1: Yeah.
3: And after his death, his producer held a lookalike contest for Paul McCartney, but not for the other three. Yeah. Right? And they actually found a lookalike. They did a bit of plastic surgery. John Lennon nicknamed him Fall, F-A-U-L, as in fake Paul.
1: I'll just say that has been around for a long time.
2: The lookalike competition business, that's new. I hadn't heard that before.
1: Yeah, there's always something
2: I'm not believing
1: new
2: it, but I hadn't heard it.
1: You know, and the Abbey Road album.
2: Yeah, he was working on with Bare Feet.
1: And the Volkswagen number plate was 2080 if he would have been 2080 if he wasn't killed in a car.
2: Yeah.
0: Well, it's received close to 2 million views.
2: Okay. And what are people saying?
0: Yeah, so it's got kind of a mixed response. Paul on Facebook writes,
2: Paul McCartney?
0: I know, that's what I thought originally.
1: Hello.
0: And hear this. No. Do you actually believe that they found a fall? Who could play every instrument, left-handed, mind you, have the exact same awesome voice, cranking out a plethora of music, writing and playing exactly like Paul? No.
2: Mm. He makes a good point.
0: Yeah.
1: It's true. It's true. But then when you listen to Wonderful Christmas Time, you think, well, maybe he is dead.
2: Oh, don't.
0: Well, what about this? Rosetta on Instagram, she wrote, "I loved watching and listening to them when I was around 4 years old and loved Paul as he was my favourite. But one day when the band appeared on the TV, Paul wasn't the same person anymore as his facial features changed. A child sees everything."
2: Ooh.
0: Mm-hmm. On a similar note,
2: it's
0: time for Digital Jenners. So this is where I choose my favourite contributor of the week, who will receive a bespoke tin hat made by Amanda.
2: Someday I'll get around to
1: who
2: that.
1: Gets it this week?
0: So this week I thought it was only fair that we give it to regular contributor Rob, who offered that theory.
2: Right.
0: He's now getting famous on our socials because all the millions and millions of views. In fact, so much so that he's got his own catchphrase.
3: Well, I'd like to thank you. You two have started a catchphrase on social media for me.
2: And what's that?
3: To do what? To go where?
1: Yes. That's when Rob suggested that the Alcatraz escapees were indeed the Apollo astronauts.
2: They escaped from Alcatraz to become astronauts?
3: They were given a pardon if they would join in and comply.
2: But what about all the training for years they would have had to do?
3: To do what? To go where?
2: And the penny dropped. That's right. This is Tin Hat Tuesday.
1: To see that happen on air is a masterstroke. Thank you, Jenna. We like to call her our social media dipstick by the way she sings. I can see it becoming a song. To do what? To go where?
4: Righto, you two. That's enough.
2: Quite right.
1: Indeed. We'll catch you next week. Have a safe weekend. Big, big news. I don't want to say too much, but we're giving you a very expensive Citizen watch. Have I said too much?
2: Sovereign citizen?
1: No.
2: No, everyone.
1: No.
2: Every day next week, we have a $3,000 no. citizen watch
1: we'll
2: to
1: come
2: give
1: up
2: away.
1: With a cunning plan. 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
2: Have a good weekend.
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5: Showers increasing overnight across central Victoria, getting as low as 7 degrees. Showers expected for your Saturday. Bendigo and Maryborough 15, Castlemaine and Ballarat 14. Possible showers for your Sunday, looking for around 14 degrees.
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8: Hey, it's the Christian O'Connell Show. It is Friday. So on the show, we're doing Double Thumbs Up next. Our Friday recommendations. I've got a great movie that I think you'll love to watch this weekend. And you can share yours as well. 0475-031043. And we're looking for your stories. 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

0: Rich and O'Connell show. Double thumbs up. Our recommendations, we do this every Friday. If you're looking for a brilliant movie to watch this weekend, it was a Amazon Prime series starring the brilliant John Krasinski. The Jack Ryan TV show was very, very good. Ran for like 3 or 4 seasons. They've turned it now into a movie, an Amazon movie. It is outstanding.
1: Is he the guy from The Office?
0: Yes.
1: Right. What's he like? Is he a spy?
0: He's great in this. Right. Yeah, he's very, very good. Cannot recommend that enough. That is a brilliant Friday night movie. The other thing I'm really enjoying at the moment is, I don't know if you've ever seen any of the TV shows, he's been doing them for years, of the British TV chef Rick Stein.
1: Oh, yes.
0: Yeah. Now, he goes all over the world. You know, these days there are so many travel shows and chef shows, aren't there?
1: Mm.
0: And Anthony Bourdain was my favourite one, but I also have always loved Rick Stein. I think he does a great job. Mainly appears to be drinking his way around the world. What a great job.
1: Yeah.
0: Oh, beautiful locations. He just goes and gets pissed. Anyway, he's come to Australia.
1: All right.
0: He's obviously run out of countries.
1: Hey, come
0: India,
1: on.
0: India, been there. Spain, done 4 seasons there. France, live there. Australia, oh, okay. He's come to Australia.
1: Doing some fine dining, or what's he?
0: No. The first episode is Sydney, and it's a brilliant episode. There's one bit where he goes walking by himself out west.
1: Oh, brave man.
0: Yeah, no, with no security. it's brilliant. He came to Australia and Sydney when he was 20, and he didn't know what he wanted to do with his life, and he found himself. And so he's like retracing his steps as a young man, going back and catching up with some chefs that he got to know here. He catches up with someone he's known a very long time, the brilliant chef Neil Perry as well. The whole season, I've been watching the whole season this week, is really, really good. Rick Stein, Australia, make you very proud of Australia as well. But the oddest thing is just seeing him, well, there's one scene where he's knocking back a can of West End and having a bag of hot chips. And I'm like, he must have tasted some of the greatest drinks, you know, some French wines, you know, like 100 years old. He's having an ice cold frothy, a can of West End.
1: A beautiful aged West End from Adelaide Hills.
0: Yes, but it was just something reassuring about it.
2: He goes up to Lake Macquarie, which is where my wife's from, just south of Newcastle, and they go fossicking for cockles.
0: Yes, that's it. It's so good.
1: What is this? Fossicking for cockles.
0: I cannot recommend it. In a world where the news is terrifying at the moment, there's something just reassuring about Rick Stein.
1: Yeah.
0: And seeing him in Australia.
1: Fossicking for cockles.
0: He's fossicking. I didn't even know it was a verb. And then the other TV show I've discovered this week from 2011.
1: It's a long way away.
0: Yeah, it's called Person of Interest. It is so good.
1: How do you stumble upon a show from 2011?
0: The algorithms, man. The algorithms. Hey, you like that kind of trash? How about this TV show from quite a while ago?
1: That I've never heard of.
0: No, but listen, on this feature, we just talk about what we're enjoying at the moment. Rick Stein's Australia, Jack Ryan the movie, and Person of Interest from 2011. Rio, what's it for you?
1: I've been watching Keep the Meter Running on YouTube.
0: It's great. This is Kareem Rama's new show.
1: Yes, so he's the guy you might have seen on Instagram, Subway Takes.
0: Yeah, brilliant.
1: He's just asked people on the subway what their hot takes are. And it's huge. It's one of the biggest, like, media entities at the moment in the world.
0: I never use that phrase, media entities, unless you're doing a TED talk. It's one of the biggest TV shows on YouTube. The interviews he does with celebrities are brilliant. The Ethan Hawke one is amazing. And what is he, the guy from the, he's on the desk on SNL, Conan Joust.
1: Oh,
0: that
1: right,
0: one is outstanding. Yeah, his new show is fantastic, isn't it?
1: It's brilliant. So what he does, he jumps in a cab, a random cab in New York, and says, take me to your favorite restaurant. We'll keep the meter running. So he keeps paying them. They jump into the restaurant. They jump into this Pakistani restaurant, I think. Yep. And then he tells him that he's got 770 jokes or something, and he's always wanted to be a stand-up comedian. And Kareem sets up for later that night for this cab driver to do his first ever stand-up show.
0: Do you know what's sweet about this? Is the fact that you think this was a completely random cab.
1: Hey, come on. Just so happens it's the most interesting taxi driver in the world. If I jumped in one right now,
0: I'd find someone who like, where do you want to go?
1: You know what? We had last night, we went out for dinner. Our cab driver was very interesting. He had 10 siblings, all brothers, all 1 year and 2 months apart. So they're 40,
0: wow,
1: 39,
0: what are the 30. Odds?
1: Yeah, isn't that crazy? And that was just a random cab, sir. So you
0: that's
1: can just
0: not enough
1: jump,
0: for a whole
1: you
0: episode.
1: You can just jump in any random cab.
0: It's no person of interest from 2011, Rio. That's what I'm saying.
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0: Christian O'Connell Show. One of the big stories this week in Sydney has been this laser light show that looked amazing, incredible, vivid. And now, sadly, 90 drones fell from the sky. It's not part of the show, by the way. Mummy, why are these things flying out of the sky and dropping us and into Darling Harbour? It all happened Monday night. Our eyewitness described the moment as a catastrophic failure. How awful, because they put so much money into it and it looked amazing. He said the display appeared normal at first before drones began dropping one by one, triggering what he called, I tell you what, this eyewitness has got a way of words, a cascading effect.
1: Oh, what a very eloquent eyewitness.
0: Yes, you rarely get that. They're normally drongos. Drones fell into the water, crashing into the wharf, creating loud impacts that could have been heard up to 20 metres away. This is an incredible story. So today on the show, we're looking for your stories. It came from above. Alex, you've got a story.
2: Oh, this is really, really weird. We had pieces of a meteorite, like space rocks, fall onto the farm when I was a kid.
0: What?
2: Seriously. So these scientists, they came from Siding Springs Observatory. Now, all those space observers will know of that. It's at Coonabarabran in regional New South Wales. And these guys...
0: We have a lot of space observers listening.
1: And they all bloody know that one.
0: You know, no. They're just moving the old telescope aside, going, are they talking to us?
2: Yes. Siding Springs Observatory at Coonabarabran. And those guys came and they were wearing like white coats and...
0: Is this like a scene from E.T.? Do you remember when they came in the house?
2: It was like a
0: they
2: scene
0: taped it
2: E.T.
0: up and stuff like that. Poor E.T. was going grey.
2: I know, but I was like a kid and like I didn't really know what was going on.
0: Elliot, you're Elliot in the story.
2: I'm Elliot, that's right. E.T. And so they came and they took these rocks
0: away. You imagine
2: away.
0: This story from the point of view of those scientists. We're going, oh, we're going out some farm, be a lot of inbreds. Especially the young boy. Did you see him?
2: Yeah.
0: Did you see the young boy, Alex or something, Alec?
2: He started playing the banjo.
0: Genes have mixed with genes there that should not have been blended together. Don't go into that barn with them.
2: The hills have eyes. They're watching every move.
0: No, the hills have eyes that are too close together.
2: Oh, cousin Dave.
0: So anyway, what did the scientists find? It's a meteorite.
2: They space rocks. And so they
0: That's
2: took
0: incredible.
2: Them away. And I never saw these space rocks.
0: Oh,
2: I'm
0: come
2: so
0: on,
2: annoyed
0: they,
2: about it.
0: Give a young kid a bit of a space
2: I
0: rock.
2: I know. I must have been down the paddock or something riding my bike. I don't know. But it all seemed like oddly secretive. And like nothing was said about it after that. Like it was just kind of like this thing. Oh, yeah, these rocks fell on our farm. And these guys came to take them away. My parents were really nonchalant about it, which was a bit weird.
0: Farm people are just tough people.
2: Yeah.
0: They're used to just dealing with chaos, animal filth, animals being born, animals dying. Some bit of a space rock, it's not going to raise the needle at all.
2: No, that's right. You know, it was probably in the middle of a drought. They had other things going on. So, yeah, space rocks falling. I don't know where they got to. They must have taken them off to the observatory, put them under a telescope.
0: Space observers listen to this. Those are the people that we need to speak to.
2: Yeah.
0: All right, your stories. It came from above. Give us a call, 13 55 22. And you can also text the show, 0475 031043.
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0: Christian O'Connell Show. All right, it came from above. Who have we got here? Casey. Casey, welcome to the show.
1: Hello, how are you going?
0: I'm good. Casey, what's your story for us, mate?
1: Well, it was quite a long time ago. I was at a friend's house down the road. I was 8 years old, and they had a pet cockatoo. And it's sitting in their guttering outside, and I was standing on the veranda, leaning against the railing, and all of a sudden, from above, it did a diarrhea on my head.
0: Oh, my word.
1: And it was massive. It was running down my face.
0: Oh, no. It did a diarrhea down my back. At such a young age as well. I don't like this, Casey.
1: It scarred me. I'm 53 it would do. I still remember.
0: A lifelong fear of cockatoos could stay with a young child.
2: Massive diarrhea.
0: Massive diarrhea for such a small cockatoo as well.
1: And it was, everyone was laughing at me and I was screaming.
0: Oh my God, that would have been revolting as well. That's right. Casey, thank you very much for your story, mate. Have a nice weekend.
1: No worries. Thank you. Bye.
0: Sarah.
3: How are you guys?
0: I'm
3: Thanks
0: good.
3: For your beautiful show.
0: Oh, bless you. Thank you very much for being part of our show. Now, Sarah, what is your story? It came from above.
3: Well.
0: Yep.
3: Well, my brother was studying archaeology and did numerous digs in Egypt. And Dad and I thought one year we'd go for a holiday and see what he did. And we're staying in a little hotel in an oasis called Farafra. And he's sitting on the toilet before we're about to check out. And the hot water service is mounted up on the wall above the toilet. And while Dad's sitting there, it fell off the wall, landed on him, and the poor guy got his leg burnt badly.
2: Oh, laughing so much, Sarah.
0: Poor Dad.
2: He's cackling.
3: I know, my poor Dad.
0: Oh, my word.
3: But yeah, so we went out to the desk and my brother, he spoke Arabic and he was trying to say, we're not paying for that room. And the poor guy on the reception desk was like, no, I can't do that, but for the two rooms, I'll give you half price.
0: Oh, well, it's a pretty good deal actually, isn't it? What about your poor old dad with his trousers around his ankles getting clobbered on the head?
3: Yeah, and he burned his legs. So he had a nasty burn on his thigh, but it healed up all right. But it's something that we will, at the time it wasn't funny, but now we laugh about it.
0: Every family has these stories, don't they? They get polished over the years with every talent. Now tell me this, did your brother stay in the archaeology game? What happened to your brother in Indiana Jones? Did he find anything when he was digging around Egypt?
3: Yeah, he was in an oasis out there. He worked studying with Monash University, so they had an oasis they went to and they dug every summer holidays in the Dukla Oasis. And yeah, he's still employed as an archaeologist today.
0: I love the idea of an Australian Indiana Jones.
2: Or career.
0: Yes, let's make that movie, Aussie Indiana Jones. Yes.
3: I know, it's beautiful.
0: Aussie Jones, is it going to be called?
3: Aussie Jones, I'll tell him, I'll ring him and tell him.
0: Tell him. Sarah, great story, well told as well. Thank you very much, have a lovely weekend.
3: I hope it all gives you a laugh, have a great day.
0: It did, thank you very much. I'm still thinking about
3: it. Thank you.
0: Poor kid as well with that diarrhea from the budgie.
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0: Christian O'Connell's show. Time for today's Time Waster. We're looking for your dance movies. All right, dance movies. Tap Hard with a Vengeance.
1: Silver.
0: Cha-Cha Land.
1: Oh, God.
0: Who doesn't love to get their cha-cha on at the weekend?
1: Not me.
0: Oh, okay.
1: No, I mean, like, I don't not want to.
0: All right, gotcha. Make it clearer then. No Country for Old Breakdancers.
1: Run.
0: Too old to break. Never. How do you think I hurt my back this week? Breaking.
1: Oh, really?
0: Yeah, yeah, down at the precincts with the lads. Tell you what, I'll tell you who's got moves.
1: Who?
0: Edward Scissorhips. Bloody hell. Edward Scissorhips.
1: Is that a thing?
0: Oh, yeah, old Scissorhips.
1: I haven't heard of that.
0: No, no, no.
1: Before.
0: We'll make it a first, okay. Not a last.
1: I guess silver, unless you're lying.
0: Yeah. No. I feel the need. The need for some heel and toe action. That's right. Tap Hard. Tap.
1: Front.
0: Tap Gun.
1: Tap, yes.
0: Tap Gun.
1: That's gold.
0: Tap Gun. That's what I meant. Rio, what have you got? Dance movies.
1: Christmas with the Crumps.
0: Oh, wow. Yeah. Get your crump on. Yeah. Silver.
1: Poppin' Lockin' and Two Smoking Barrels.
0: Oh, that's very good. Gold. Oh, the robot there.
1: Don't Mess with the Zumba.
2: Not that good, eh?
0: Bronze.
1: The Talented Mr. Flatley.
0: Oh, very good. Superior. Yes. Gold plus. And as a child, you were obsessed with the Riverdance, weren't you?
1: I used to love Riverdance. I used to get the VCR, pop it on the telly and dance in front of it for hours.
0: Oh, wow. Mm. Wow. What a scene. All right, what have you got there? I'm looking for your dance movies. Now, one or two of you got confused, and I'm actually just looking for you to text in, what are your favourite dance movies?
1: Okay.
0: Someone's just pointing out, well, it's got to be, for me, Dirty Dancing.
1: It's a goodie.
0: It's a great one. Hiram is flossing.
1: Oh, how could I forget?
0: Yeah, what about Floss Club?
1: Silver plus.
0: Fandango Unchained.
1: Oh, gold plus.
0: Well done, Stefan. Throw Mumba from the Train.
1: Gold.
0: Macarena and Me. Not Mac and Me, Macarena and Me.
1: Gold as well.
0: Mission Impossible. That is high level, Julie.
1: Gold.
0: Cha-Charlie and the Chocolate Factory. Cha-Cha-Charlie.
1: This is so good. It's a gold as well.
0: Rob, well done. A Man Called Foxtrotto.
1: Silver plus.
0: Lee, should have been a gold. When Harry Met Salsa.
1: Gold.
0: Nine to Jive.
1: Silver plus.
0: Silence of the Lambada.
1: Oh, fancy. Silver plus.
0: Forrest Crump.
1: Oh, God.
0: That
1: plus.
0: Is very good work. Forrest Crump is great. It's that Mark Webber. Well done. No, Top Gun. Top Ray Gun.
1: Gold.
0: Wowee. One of the greats.
1: Aussie icon.
0: Oh, my word. It's Australian version of Michael Flatley. Ray Gun. That's the best. Break Dancers with Wolves.
1: Silver.
0: The Naked Ray Gun.
1: Oh, that's a movie.
0: Yeah.
1: Silver plus.
0: And Oppenheimer.
1: Gold.
0: Well done, Wendy. All right, who is best in show?
1: Forrest Crump.
0: Forrest Crump, it has to be. Well done. That's the Christian O'Connell Show for this week. We are back Monday, and Monday is a week that I cannot wait for, because every single show next week, a pub, a local pub that you've told us about, gets $5,000. 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All thanks to 4X, the pub's calling. 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
7: Showers increasing overnight across Central Victoria, getting as low as 7 degrees. Showers expected for your Saturday. Bendigo in Maryborough 15, Castlemaine and Ballarat 14. Possible showers for your Sunday, looking for around 14 degrees.
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2: How does a car from a 1980s action-adventure TV series end up with a speeding ticket in Chicago in 2026? That's what officials at the Volo Museum, home to a replica of Kit, the car from Knight Rider, starring David Hasselhoff, would like to know. They've received a $50 speeding fine for a car matching Kit's description, even had the California license plate Knight, same as Kit. They haven't lost their sense of humour, though. They said, has anybody got David Hasselhoff's number? He owes us $50.
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4: Central Victoria weather for Five Flags Hotel Castlemaine.
5: Showers increasing overnight across central Victoria, getting as low as 7 degrees. Showers expected for your Saturday. Bendigo and Maryborough 15, Castlemaine and Ballarat 14. Possible showers for your Sunday, looking for around 14 degrees.
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1: I thought I'd share a few more funny last words. Hey, fellas, how about this for a headline for tomorrow's paper? French fries. That's James French, convicted murderer, just before his execution in the electric chair. One last drink, please. Jack Daniels, the creator of Jack Daniels. This is no time to be making new enemies. This is Voltaire. He is believed to have said this one-liner after a priest asked him to renounce Satan on his deathbed.
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1: Here's a few fun facts for you. 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George Washington didn't have wooden teeth. They were actually animal teeth. Beethoven continued to compose music even after he went deaf. Yeah, they said he couldn't do it, but he didn't listen. Ancient Romans used powdered mouse brains as toothpaste. Nice.
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8: Showers increasing overnight across Central Victoria, getting as low as 7 degrees. Showers expected for your Saturday, Bendigo in Maryborough 15, Castlemaine and Ballarat 14. Possible showers for your Sunday, looking for around 14 degrees.
0: The lights dim. A synth beat pulses in the distance. Somewhere a DeLorean revs its engine. Welcome to a Totally 80s Friday night.
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1: The bloke started experiencing heart palpitations, but the solution came as a bit of a surprise in an area further south of his heart. The attending doctor needed to check for intestinal bleeding by performing a digital rectal exam. But in this case, it turned out a finger up the butt was all it took to slow down the patient's heartbeat to 80 beats per minute. I wonder if during the examination he looked into the doctor's eyes and said, "Be still, my beating heart." Anyway, not my cup of tea. I'll tell you where they can stick that examination, so to speak.
0: Start your day the right way. The Wake Up Call with Robbo. Gold Central Victoria.
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9: Gold Central Victoria weather, thanks to Prestige Jayco Bendigo.
10: Showers increasing overnight across Central Victoria, getting as low as 7 degrees. Showers expected for your Saturday. Bendigo in Maryborough 15, Castlemaine and Ballarat 14. Possible showers for your Saturday.

0: looking for around 14 degrees.
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10: Getting as low as 7 degrees across Central Victoria this morning. Showers for your Saturday. Bendigo and Maryborough 15, Castlemaine and Ballarat 14. We've got some overnight lows of 4. Showers expected for your Sunday. Bendigo and Maryborough 14, Castlemaine 12, Ballarat 11.
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0: Christian O'Connell's show. Good morning, Rio.
1: Good morning.
0: Good morning, Pats.
2: Morning.
0: Good morning, Alex.
3: Good morning.
0: Alex, how was the house move?
3: A disaster. Like, so
0: did
3: exhausting.
0: Did you actually do anything? Last week, you got the wrong day. Oh, in fact, we should just be speaking to your wife.
3: We thought it was Saturday, then we thought it was Thursday, but no, it was Friday, so Friday. But the rest of the weekend is spent moving the small stuff.
0: Yeah.
3: Those little bits and pieces, the trinkets, the bits of pens. And
0: kids' clothes.
3: Kids' clothes. It's just, our life is in boxes. It's just everywhere.
0: And did you manage to get rid of some stuff? Because when you move, it's a good reason to go through your stuff and discard stuff that you don't want anymore. Are you hoarders hanging on to like old kids' artworks and clothes?
3: I got rid of some stuff, but my wife is terrible. Like, she won't get rid of, like, kids' clothes, like toddlers' clothes. Come on, Bonnie, it's time to let go of those. The kids are a lot older now. I also had my mother-in-law, who is a semi-hoarder, looking over my shoulder the whole time.
0: Bloody hell, you're outnumbered there, mate, aren't
3: I really
0: you?
3: Was.
0: You're lucky you made the move. Well, Alex, if we're talking about stuff that really isn't pulling its weight around here, can you sit down? We want to have an appraisal, a husband appraisal. Patsy, how was your weekend?
2: Yeah, I had a great weekend, although I'm sort of at odds with the love god. I sent my husband off. He recently had his eyes tested, and they do free hearing screenings. And, you know, when you're over 50, I said to him, I do believe that you're a little hard of hearing. Just get it checked out. It's free. It's not going to cost you anything.
0: Is he, or is he just pretending not to hear you?
2: Well, this is the thing.
1: Yeah.
2: So I was convinced that not quite hearing aids or anything like that, but maybe just a decline in hearing. But he came back and he reckoned he passed it with flying colours. In fact, the radiologist, what are the hearing people?
0: Yeah, I mean, about to say, if he's having radiology done as his hearing test, he's got a mate. We went to the wrong department.
2: Audiologist, I meant to say.
0: So you're pregnant. Thank you for coming. You can take your feet out the stirrups. And your hearing is so good. Like, you're having triplets.
2: He's got the hearing of a 21-year-old, he reckoned, when he came home. And I said, did you even do the test?
0: When is that the benchmark of great hearing?
3: I don't know.
0: Most 21-year-olds, I wouldn't say, have got fantastic hearing.
1: They're going to rave.
0: They're not hired by government agencies as spies because they've got crystal clear hearing.
2: But I don't believe him. He has not got perfect hearing. I'm sorry, he hasn't. And I said, well, so you're just choosing not to hear me most of the time is what that means.
0: Also, I think it's actually quite easy to flatter a man. Right, if you're middle-aged and you have something that's the age of a 21-year-old, a friend of mine had a medical a couple of weeks ago and he was told he has the heart of a 21-year-old. He has told everyone. The bragging rights for that are absolutely huge.
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0: Christian O'Connell Show. So we're in Sydney this week. We're going to State of Origin on Wednesday night, which I'm hugely excited about. That's our first one. And you had a nightmare getting into your Airbnb yesterday.
1: Oh, I'm still getting over it. Caitlin
0: you
1: and
0: can
1: I-
0: never relax in an Airbnb until you've got that flipping key.
1: Oh, yes, absolutely.
0: Here's 87 digits and an exclamation mark to access the key safe.
1: Ours was insane. The journey we had to go on just to get the key, instead of just normally having, you know, you can just get it from a little lockbox at the right at the apartment, we had to go to a street probably two blocks down from where our apartment was. And they didn't tell us a street number. They just said, the lockbox is on this street next to a group.
0: This is a choose your own adventure.
1: It was honestly like the Da Vinci Code or something. It was like, it was under near a street post near a brown and green bush. Which does not narrow it
0: you
1: down.
0: Are kidding.
1: I'm not kidding. I'm not kidding.
0: Why was a key in a bush?
1: It was attached to this
0: lockbox. It's a story of the explorer.
2: It's the Bible.
1: The lockbox was attached to this street post that then sort of ran underneath this big bush. But there's so many bushes. There are so many street posts on this massive street.
0: Sydney's famous for its bushes.
1: Famous. Some of the best shrubbery in the country.
0: Oh, my God. People come from afar to check out the famous Sydney bushes. Don't talk about the Opera House or the Harbour Bridge. What about those bushes?
3: Those lovely
0: shrubs. Oh, my God. There are some herbaceous shrubs in this city, my friend.
1: So Caitlin, producer Caitlin and I are on hands and knees going under all these different
0: shrubs. And it would have been dark, I'm guessing, as well.
1: Yeah, it gets dark so early, so we're trying
0: to find... turn this into our next big thing we do on the show, the Golden Key.
4: Yes,
0: we just go and shove it in a shrub somewhere in Australia.
1: Yeah, some of Sydney's famous shrubs.
0: Yes. So what happened?
1: Well, eventually
0: after in the hedge.
1: Like 15 minutes of looking, we found it. And then this, I don't know if it was my mistake or the Airbnb's mistake, but I got so lost trying to get into the apartment building, we had to go through these fire doors and one of them locked behind me. So I was stuck in this fire door. I had to go up all these
0: And did you have all
1: flights.
0: The codes for the fire doors and the lobby codes? And
1: I didn't have any codes. That was the problem. If I had codes, I would have been fine, but I had to walk up and down opening every door of the of all these different floors in the apartment until I could eventually come out.
0: Where was old mate Kate
1: the
0: in top. There?
1: She was just waiting down, waiting down the bottom at the lobby as I'm sort of running up and down.
0: That's so stressful.
1: It honestly took us probably from getting out of our Uber to getting into the door at least 45 minutes.
0: All right, so three-word weekend. Rio's got a great one. I want to find out what's happened with funeral faux pas. You can hear about that next. And I'll tell you the strange gift exchange I had with my wife on Saturday on our wedding anniversary, on our 28th wedding anniversary coming up next.
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1: A Chinese car company has filed a patent for an in-car toilet that hides under the passenger seat. It can be summoned by voice command. I don't know what you say. Siri, I need a poop. It uses a rail mechanism that lets it slide in and out like a drawer. It does have a fan. What next, I ask you? Sometimes you think people are yanking your chain, don't you? But that is true.
0: Start your day the right way. The Wake Up Call with Robbo. 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

0: Christian O'Connell Show. So over the weekend on Saturday, it's my wife and I's 28th wedding anniversary. And we had an agreement. She was like, you know, just so busy at the moment. Just not worry about presents or anything like that. I said, that's fine. It's 28 years together. You've gone through so much together. You really don't need to do that. But I thought, I'm going to get her some flowers anyway. It's just a nice thing to have in the home and stuff like that. I get these flowers, and often when you go into a florist, you go, I'll have those ones. And then when you get them back, by the time you take that wrapping off, it shrinks.
1: Yeah.
0: And as I'm suddenly unwrapping these, pro tip, by the way, guys, if you're giving your partner flowers, don't give her a bunch of flowers. Put them in the vase. Otherwise, it's like you're giving them a task to do, to sort them all out. So I always arrange them in the vase, find the vase, fill it with water, and it takes you about 10 minutes to work out, actually, where are the vases kept?
1: Yes.
0: Are they in the garage? Where are the vases kept? Where does she find these vases from?
1: In the garage. Yes,
0: I was looking everywhere because they wouldn't fit in a cupboard. I was like, where does she keep these? I know we've got three or four of them. I see them, but I don't know where they are in the house. Where do they live? Where are they kept? Anyway, I found the vase. Anyway, every wrapper, I'm unwrapping for this bunch of flowers. It feels like I'm losing $20 or $30. Every wrapper, and suddenly they're real. Oh, that's a small bunch of flowers.
2: Did you get them from the supermarket?
0: No. Florist. So anyway, I give them to my wife, and then she goes, oh my God, they are beautiful, Chris, but at least she didn't spend a crazy amount of money, otherwise I would have felt quite guilty. I went, no, these were $120.
3: What?
0: She was like, what? She said, you're kidding me, I just presume you must have got them at the supermarket. I went, no. These are from the florist. These are 120. Chris said about four flowers. Get this, guys. My wife then rings the florist to tell them off for overcharging me.
3: And
0: I'm watching all this going, don't do that. Don't worry about it. Just don't worry about it. It's just strange. You're making it odd. Just have the flowers. It's okay. She's ringing them.
2: I'm sending
0: a photo of what they look like. She sent them a photo of what it looked in the vase.
3: Oh, wow.
2: She's like, they've taken advantage of my
0: simple man. Basically, Forrest Gump with a radio show.
1: So romantic.
0: How dare you prey on a simpleton?
3: Oh, wow.
0: Really romantic. Oh. Now all it game is like, you know, people came round over the week and were like, Chris played $120 for them. And if anyone was like, bloody, where'd you get them from the sumo? I went, they're from the florists.
2: Servo flowers.
0: I don't know if anyone's ever complained about their own gift. I want to find out this morning because I don't actually think we'll get any stories about someone who would have complained about a gift.
2: Your wife is one of a kind.
0: She's one of a kind. She said she was more upset that I was overcharged. I went, just take the flowers. Enjoy the flowers.
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0: Rich and O'Connell show. Have you had a great weekend? 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Three-word weekend we do every Monday. Rio, what's your three-word weekend?
1: Mine is funeral faux pas. So on Friday, one of our beloved producers, Tina, unfortunately, her father, Theo, passed away, a great man. And Caitlin and I were very privileged to be invited to not just the funeral, but also the burial and the wake. And it was on Friday.
0: It must have been some day.
1: It was. And you know what? It was really deeply moving. And so I know Tina was the one who organized it all, and she did an incredible job pulling it all together. It was a beautiful, beautiful day. I think her dad, would have been very, very proud and very happy with a send-off.
0: Tina,
1: like that.
0: By the way, works on the show. She's one half of the Chuckle Sisters. In case you're wondering who Tina she is, there's no easier way I can explain who Tina is than one half the Chuckle Sisters. And so, and how was the day?
1: It was beautiful.
0: As well as funerals can go.
1: It was. There was a beautiful moment at the burial where Thea was getting lowered down, and at that very moment, it's a beautiful blue sky overlooking this lake, and these three swans just fly overhead, and it was stunning. Beautiful.
0: Oh, wow.
1: Greek music.
0: What a
1: in the
0: gift
1: background.
0: To the family as well. Mourning.
1: Yeah, it was stunning. It was. They did such an amazing job on what must have been a very, very difficult day for them.
0: Well, I really hope that Tina and her mum and her family are well. It's a very, very sad day, Friday. Now I'm really scared about what was the faux pas.
1: And I say this with...
0: I'm thinking, and I'm sure people listening are bracing. I can't actually relax right now. So I'm like, what have you done? You've painted such a beautiful story of a very loving send-off to a very, very loved man as well, Theo. What on earth did you do? And you didn't ask, where's Theo?
1: I did not ask where Theo
0: was. Because I think, what have you done?
1: Okay, so we got to
0: And by the way, Rio assured me, he said, I've got this thing, the story about the funeral from Friday. I have clearance from Tina. It's okay to talk about this.
1: Tina came over to me, grabbed me by the shoulder, said, you must
0: Pat and Alex, are you nervous as well? I am.
2: Yeah.
0: I'm bracing. I'm gripping the studio desk right now. Like, what did you do?
3: I'm glad Tina okayed this.
0: Yeah.
1: She did.
0: She's rubber stamped it.
3: Yeah.
1: Okay, so we headed to the wake. And everyone had gathered there. There was maybe, say, 50
0: And was it a traditional
1: people.
0: Greek funeral?
1: Yes, it was a beautiful Greek Orthodox service in the morning with a Greek priest. And they've got this, it's all in Greek. So they're chanting for about an hour and they're lighting incense.
0: You say that like it's odd. It's a Greek funeral. What language would it be in?
1: Well, actually,
0: American?
1: He did switch from Greek to English, which was quite jarring because he had a very English, had a very Australian accent. So this beautiful Greek chanting, and then he would sort of switch to English in his sort of...
0: Before the show, Rio described it as like Elton John and Kiki D, but in Greek. Oh, the kind of cooler response to him.
1: They're putting on a great show.
0: Wow.
1: Anyway, let's...
0: What's the faux pas? I can't relax.
1: Stop trying to avoid it.
0: You didn't fall in the hole, did you?
1: We're going to the wake. We're at the wake. There's about 50 or 60 people hovering around. There's food set up.
0: And I think they're paying their respects. I don't think they're hovering around.
1: At this point, everyone was hovering around.
0: No, they're not hovering around.
1: It was,
0: you're about to put down another faux pas now. What's the plural of a faux pas?
1: At the wake, everyone was in a state of hovering because we weren't quite sure what was the next move. Because there was all this beautiful food that was untouched, lovely Greek spread.
0: But not graveside.
1: No, but at this point, we've moved into like the cafe, restaurant, wake area.
0: Yeah,
1: we're away.
0: Wake area.
1: And then I said to Caitlin, I said, can we start eating this food? And she goes, no one else is eating. And I said, I think they want us to eat the food. Why would they put out this delicious Greek spread if it's not to be eaten?
0: It almost sounded like you affected a little bit of a Greek accent. You're like, I wonder why they eat the food.
1: I was starving by this point as well. I hadn't eaten since breakfast.
0: Don't make excuses.
1: And Caitlin goes, no, everyone's waiting for a reason. I said, you know why everyone's waiting? Everyone's waiting for someone brave to take the first step, first dormade, take the first calamari, and then the rest will follow.
0: Plus, I bet if it was freshly made Greek food, it would have looked like a banquet.
1: Exactly. Well, it was terrible to let that go to waste. And Caitlin says, I think you're underthinking it. I said, I think you're overthinking it.
0: No, you can't be the first one.
1: Someone has to be the first one.
0: No, but not...
1: Someone must. Otherwise, no one will eat.
0: Not a bystander. Oh. That's the mourning family. They do that.
1: No, I think they were... That's okay, maybe. They're for the first. But everyone was waiting, so I thought, I'm gonna do the brave thing. I'm waiting for someone else to start. Let me be the one. So I go over there. I fill up a plate of calamari, domates, squid, beautiful dips, tarragon salata.
0: I'm hungry.
1: And then I see Tina from across the way shooting me daggers, looking at me and shaking her head vigorously, going, Her friend runs over. Ash comes over to me. No. She goes, put the food down. The priest hasn't come and blessed the food yet. He has to come and bless the food before everyone eats it.
2: Even.
1: But Unfortunately, I was half right in that people were just waiting for one person to start.
0: Oh, no. So there have been loads of people chuckling into the unblessed food.
1: Everyone saw me eating the cursed food and go, oh, it's fine.
0: Don't have that third eye out on you.
1: And so they all started. There was probably a dozen people then with plates of food in their hand, and Tina's aunties are running around to everyone who's
0: taking... Not grabbing the food off them.
1: Being like, stop, no. Like grabbing their plates, taking it out of their hands and putting it down because the priest hadn't blessed the food yet. We're still waiting on the priest. Everyone's eating cursed Greek food.
0: Oh. It's not cursed. Yeah. It's just unblessed.
1: It was unblessed.
2: You're still going to hell.
0: So what happened? Did he go around blessing each plate?
1: And then, eventually.
0: And now we'll have the blessing of the plates.
1: Yeah, the priest does come. He blessed it, not individual plates, but he does come over and bless each table of food. And then we could start eating. But yes, I might have started a little bit early.
0: Oh my word. What was the vibe from Tina and her mum? Daggers.
1: Initially daggers, yes. Tina was...
0: Now I understand why you had a bit of bad luck yesterday. You got locked in a hallway. They've got that third eye on you, my friend.
3: I'm tired, Grandpa.
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5: Getting as low as 7 degrees across Central Victoria this morning. Showers for your Saturday. Bendigo and Maryborough 15. Castlemaine and Ballarat 14. We've got some overnight lows of 4. Showers expected for your Sunday. Bendigo and Maryborough 14. Castlemaine 12. Ballarat 11.
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0: Christian O'Connell Show. All right, who is injured right now listening to the show? Where are my people at? I am in no small amount of pain. I have really done something to my back early this morning, just simply putting a sock on. I'm literally smeared in Voltaren at the moment. It smells of Denka rub in the studio.
1: It does.
0: I've had that little tiny ball in my back. Rio, you will attest that I was literally pushing my back into a ball just now for 5 minutes up against the wall.
1: Up against the wall, staring out the window. I said to you, are you in excruciating pain? Because you had a grimace on your face.
0: Yes, I've never seen that there. No.
1: Oh my goodness.
0: When you have back pain, you will know.
1: Okay.
0: It's horrendous. So that's what I want to know then. Who is injured right now? Alex, are you injured?
2: I've pulled a muscle in my neck due to a moth in my jacket. So I was putting my jacket on this morning. It's cold. And I walk into the bathroom and I hear this sort of rustling around just on my collar. And this moth just flies out. I'm like, ah! And as I flail my arms in a mad panic, I pulled something, a muscle, in my neck. And
0: a twinge.
2: It was a twinge, a real twinge, right up the left side. And it was like this sort of...
0: And it also means...
2: Thing.
0: So has the new place got moths?
2: Yeah.
0: You need to get that sorted, otherwise it's like eating your clothes.
2: Yes. I know.
1: Your Kathmandu vests, Alex.
0: All those baby blue jumpers you have, they'll all be nailed up.
2: Yeah, normally it flies out of my wallet, but yeah. But anyway, it's hurting my neck. It really is.
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0: Christian O'Connell's show. Who is injured right now? I have actually put my back out, putting my socks on this morning. It took way too long to get ready, just shuffling around, swearing, sweating, shaking to myself, and in a real slow shuffle to work, leaning on lampposts along the way, heavy breathing. Quite the scene this morning. Christian, I've hurt my hip. I stepped off a train to let people off before I hopped back on one leg. No one would give me their seats. I had to have several physio appointments for doing a good deed.
1: That's what they say. No good deed goes unpunished. Yes.
0: Natalie, Christian, I've injured myself. My small doxy doodle dog slept next to my leg last night. And because I couldn't roll over properly, I tried to move the dog with my leg and I put my hip out. That's incredible. Natalie, let's get to Stacey now. Good morning, Stacey.
2: Good morning.
0: Good morning, Stacey.
2: I have torn my meniscus.
0: How do you do that? That's agony.
2: It is agony. My husband tore his meniscus back in December and he was given the clearance to run. So I said, come on, let's do it together. Third session out, my meniscus is torn. Go and see his knee specialist who told me he tore his meniscus. Putting socks on. So Christian is exactly like you.
0: Yeah, I tell you what, they need to come with warning. There should be a health warning for these socks. The government need to do something.
2: The socks should be banned, I think.
0: Yes, that's Wow, that's a lot of meniscuses socks. Being torn and twisted there in that story.
2: Yeah. I go into surgery. Hopefully it's sorted soon.
0: All right, well, I hope it's all okay. Stacey, thank you very much for giving us a call.
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1: Motorists in France are driving more carefully after a warning from police. Watch out for those inebriated on the road. The only thing is with this one, they're not talking about other car drivers. It's deer running around erratically after consuming fermented fruit. If Bambi overindulges on the forest aperitif, the drivers were urged to keep an eye out for sudden crossing, immobilization on the road, and disorderly escape. That sounds like kangaroos I see in my street every day.
0: 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The Wake Up Call with Robbo. 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

0: Christian O'Connell's show. Yesterday on the show, Rio told us a story about his funeral faux pas from Friday at a Greek funeral where he started eating the food that was laid on for grieving relatives that had not been blessed.
1: No, hadn't been blessed by the priest. The aunties were running around trying to grab the food off all the other people that had followed my lead because the Orthodox Greek priest hasn't come in and blessed the food, so we're eating cursed food.
0: And so now we hear that there's a second funeral faux pas.
1: Yes, so I must apologise to Tina's auntie Penny, who was sitting right next to me and Caitlin. I went up to do a good thing. I said, oh, would you like me to grab you a cup of coffee? She goes, I would love that. White, please. I go up to the bench. There's two types of coffee. There's one Greek coffee and there's a jug of normal coffee. I go Greek funeral, Greek coffee. So I get her a big mug, pour it full of Greek coffee, a bit of milk, take it back over to her. Then I go back to get Caitlin and my coffee. I then notice with the Greek coffee, there are these tiny little, like almost shot glasses, which people are drinking out of. So I go, oh, that's what you're supposed to pour it in. So I pour the Greek coffee in that, take it back to me and Caitlin. Auntie Penny says, oh, be careful with that Greek coffee. That stuff is like rocket fuel. Make sure you only have a little bit. And I'm looking at her going,
0: oh, no.
1: Lady.
0: She's strapped into rocket ship.
1: Lady, you've been drinking a lot of that Greek coffee.
0: Did you say anything?
1: No, because she then walked away.
0: What?
1: I asked Caitlin, because by this point she'd had.
0: She would have had like palpitations.
1: She had like half of it. I said to Caitlin, hey, do I tell her? What do? I gave her the Greek
0: coffee.
1: Now
0: we know why they're smashing those plates. They've got too much caffeine in them.
1: Okay, listen, it's too far going. No good will come from it now. Just let it go. So I don't know what happened to
0: you. You're a liability at that funeral. All right, so this morning we're looking for your stories. What happened at the funeral? I remember when 2 years ago it was my mother-in-law's funeral, and there were a lot of obviously elderly people there, not the week afterwards. If you ever are in this situation, old people love a tea urn. They were queuing like it was happy hour. Anyway, one of Jackie's friends, Terry, who's 91, came up to me at the wake and goes, Jackie had a really nice walker. What do you think you're going to do with it? And I went, Terry, we have very buried her, okay? It's too soon. Too soon to be wondering about her estate, belongings, and that walker. I did take it round a couple of days later, though. She was like that. I don't know. I reckon she'd been like spying on it. I think she'd gone to have a look round through the window, going, "I'm having that."
1: Had her eye on it for some time.
0: Is a sick walker. I want that. Now, intern Pete is joining the show. Now, what you've got a great funeral story.
2: Well, yes. God bless my mother, who passed away about 5 years ago during COVID time. So the funerals weren't that big at the time. It was only like maximum 20 people at the time. And the part of this is my mother really never wanted to go. We never wanted to leave this earth. And I think this was her way of saying, I'm not going anywhere. So my job, well, I didn't have a lot of jobs because we didn't have a big funeral. My job was to organise the gravedigger at the regional Scotts Creek Cemetery. So my job was to basically pay the guy $145 cash on the day, just to make sure that the hole was dug. You know, like a hole needs to be dug, if that makes sense. So as we are carrying my beautiful mother's coffin towards the hole, the funeral directors both stare at me, Dad, my uncles, everyone. She ain't fitting.
0: Oh, she's too small.
2: They dug the hole too small.
0: Well, that's how you only pay them $145. You couldn't go to $150.
2: It was cash too. It was a proper cash.
0: You didn't negotiate with funeral dude.
2: Well, no, I don't. Of course, we asked for a discount. But what I'm saying is, though,
0: Bug and K&J.
2: It's this. The problem was, it was just we're all standing. What do we do now?
0: Start digging.
2: Well, then that's the thing. I've got Uncle Jonathan. A very good morning. He's listening as well. He's like, we've got shovels in the boot, and literally.
0: Shovels in a
2: well,
0: boot.
2: We're farmers, right? So we've always got these things in the boot.
0: Yeah,
2: all
0: you're
2: the...
0: always ready to go. We'll start farming at a funeral.
2: Okay, I'm starting to make my family sounds weird. We all have shovels in our car, just so to be clear, just in case you ever need a shovel. But yeah, so that was the case. And he's like, literally, no, I'll grab the shovel. No, we're not doing this now. We are not digging my own mother's grave.
0: So what did you do? You've got the coffin. Everyone's there, the gravesite.
2: Look, we had to sit it there. And they said, look, we'll just pop it down later.
3: You can't just prop
2: mum
0: up.
2: No, literally, so we had to leave it sort of next to the hole, and it was a bit of a really, really, really weird situation for everyone. I was like, oh, well, do we come back later when we have that moment when you have to
0: yes,
2: wash the
0: lower it down.
2: No, we didn't go back. We went to our own little private wake. But anyway, she's in the ground now because the hole is sorted, but it was just
0: really close to the top.
2: It was like the opera music playing and just went, uh-oh, doesn't fit. No, didn't dig the hole big enough. My bad.
0: I thought it's just a standard size.
2: That's what I would have thought too, to be honest. My mum wasn't a big person, wasn't extra long. She wasn't a basketball player or anything like that. There was no, it just did not fit.
0: That's great, Pete.
3: The Christian O'Connell Show. Up all night. Do you have a birthday? Anniversary? Or just a special date? 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

0: Christian O'Connell Show. Your stories, what happened at the funeral. Some of the calls you got lined up. Someone called in. Their uncle died. Obviously led a good life. 220 kilos. They had to take out the grandmother's coffin so that he would fit in underneath and not squash her.
1: Squasher?
0: I think there's a...
1: Squasher. My goodness.
0: Christian, my father-in-law's wait, standing in line for a cup of tea, head down, it's a sombre affair. I saw my husband's backside in front of me, so I goosed him. Again, even before we get to Up and Next, going around goosing people at wakes, you yourself haven't realised, head down, sombre affair. It's not a bum-squeezing time.
1: What is that? I don't know what goosing is.
0: Goosing is where you paint someone's backside. Anyway, it wasn't her. It wasn't her husband's backside. It was her brother-in-law's. I mean, what do you even say? Oh, I thought it was my husband. Even that doesn't make it okay. You're at the wake.
1: Doesn't explain
0: queuing
1: it.
0: Queuing for the wake tea. That's great. Thank you very much. Let's take some of these stories now. Fiona, good morning. Welcome to the show.
2: Morning. How are you, Christian?
0: I'm good, Fiona. So, Fiona, what's your story? What happened at the funeral?
2: So my uncle liked a bit of a tiddly drink and loved a port and a, you know, bottle of wine. So we always used to, you know, discard the corks and throw them over his shoulder. We're at the funeral. We decided instead of throwing flowers, we'll put corks in the hole, right? So we're tossing the corks in or trying to put the corks in. They're not staying. They keep popping out. They are popping out like there's no tomorrow.
0: I would have found that so spooky, like he's chucking them at you. Some sort of last practical joke.
2: Yes, exactly. So no matter what we're doing, we're trying to gently drop these corks in and they're popping back out again. We're throwing them in. They're popping back out again. Oh, my God.
0: Like popcorn kernels.
2: It was like, no, we don't use those. We don't need them. We're not needing them. We never drink those. We don't need the corks.
0: All right, Fiona, thank you very much for your story. Have a good day. Thanks for calling, Fiona.
3: You too. Thank you.
0: Mike, good morning, Mike. Welcome to the show.
4: G'day, Christian.
0: Mike, what happened at the funeral? What's your story, mate?
4: So it was a mate dad's funeral, and my mate's dad was a big unit, and it wasn't the guy that was 220 kilos that was going to squash him for previous caller. Mate, I was amongst eight pallbearers, and I was struggling, mate. It was heavy.
0: Bloody and hell. Hashtag big unit.
4: Mate, I am at the front, and I'm walking backwards. And unfortunately, mate, the left foot went back and went straight in the hole. I fell in.
0: Well, you don't want to go under that coffin, otherwise there's two in the hole.
4: I was injured, and I had to get helped. I didn't fall right in. I fell up to my waist. And I did a hammy.
0: Man down. We've lost one of the 18.
4: So, I mean, great mate. Heavy day, heavy coffin.
0: Yeah.
4: But I've been to funerals with that group of friends previously, and they've not chosen me to be a pallbearer, and they say stay away.
0: Word
4: don't
0: gets
4: go
0: around.
4: Near the hole.
0: Weak hamstrings.
4: Yep.
0: That is a great story. Mike, thank you very much for sharing that one. Have a good day, mate. Thanks for calling the show.
4: Thanks, mate. Bye-bye.
5: I'm tired,
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0: hours expected for your Sunday. Bendigo and Maryborough 14, Castlemaine 12, Ballarat 11.
1: Jonesy and Amanda.
2: Miss Keller.
3: 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Hello, Wiggles.
4: Jonesy, yeah, personal friend.
5: Bit of a tongue twist there.
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7: He's a genius. That's what the J stands for.
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13: It's showtime.
14: Hello, it's Friday.
15: Hello, Friday.
14: What's going on?
15: Hi, Friday. I'm Amanda. Oh. Is that how this whole
14: clearly
15: thing
14: we're just
15: going
14: letting
15: to
14: the
15: start?
14: Show go to pack. Oh. I like your jumper today. Very nice.
15: Thank you very much.
14: Very stylish. You're always stylish. Do you think it's too much jumper for the day, though? It just feels we're at that time of year.
15: I know what you mean, and I am feeling a little overwhelmed. I've got jumper without T-shirt or anything underneath, thinking Ooh, that would do it.
14: That's a commitment.
15: But I'm Oh, I see what you mean.
14: Yeah.
15: I can't take the jumper off.
14: No.
15: Having said that,
14: we'd have no problem with that.
15: It means that I'm not having too many layers, but this already might be one too many layers.
14: Yep. We've got plenty of merch shirts.
15: Do we?
14: Yeah,
15: no,
14: yeah.
15: We don't have a merch shirt.
14: We got merch shirts.
15: We don't have a merch shirt.
14: Yeah, we've got Jonesy and Amanda's big shirt that you can wear.
15: Big girl's blouse.
14: We've got plenty of merch pants.
15: Let me ask you this.
14: In case you have an accident.
15: Well, I could just wear a cap on my ass. Let me ask you this question.
14: Okay.
15: I saw this the other day. I'd like to know how you would answer this. You're offered one impossible experience out of these ones. Seeing dinosaurs in real life.
14: Yeah.
15: Seeing Earth from space. Exploring huge abandoned cities.
14: Ooh, I like that one.
15: Entering somebody else's dream.
14: Yeah.
15: Or seeing what ancient civilizations looked like.
14: I think I might play for the dream one. That'd be interesting.
15: Entering someone else's dream.
14: Yeah.
15: I know you well enough to know that you're thinking it's going to be a saucy kind of dream and that you'd be involved somehow. All that would happen is if it was my dreams, you'd just be watching my teeth fall out, or I'd be having a terrible experience in a public toilet. They are the recurring dreams that I have.
14: And you've got the radio station shirt on. What's wrong with that? What would you take?
15: I think I'd love to see an ancient civilization. I'd love to click my fingers and be in Louis XIV's France, or click my fingers just for one day because the plumbing would get the better of me, but be at the pyramids, that kind of thing.
14: Jeremiah Ray, you want to be a part of this?
15: What would you choose?
16: I like the space one. That's how
15: seeing Earth from space.
16: Yeah.
15: Do you like? I have no interest in going into space.
16: I think it'd be really cool.
15: Mm. It would be cool, but I get motion sick and the palaver of it, and the training of it, and the Katy Perry-ness of it. I just don't think I could do
14: it. And you've got to be weighed before you go.
15: I refuse. I'm not wearing that.
14: We're not dressing all in the same outfits.
15: I'm only going because it's weightless.
14: Well, maybe this is something we could ask our Fast Five people, because we have such an action-packed show today. We've got Who Are We In Bed With coming up, your chance to win a mattress upwards of $2,000. That's exciting. Instagram makes its return.
15: And can I say who our special guest is?
14: Go on, do it.
15: Pete Murray, and he's bringing his guitar.
14: It's FFS, the Friday Feels session, and the Fast Five is here. It's Jonesy and Amanda driving you home.

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0: Hello there, it's Jonesy and Amanda driving you home this Friday afternoon. Five questions. Can you go all the way and answer all five questions correctly? If you do that, Amanda will say.
1: Well, if you answer question five, you get four tickets to the Good Food and Wine Show.
0: Mm-hmm. I might ask Alex of Brunswick East, if you were to have a wish to go, like you could go back to an ancient civilization.
1: Or see a dinosaur in real life, see Earth from space. Yep.
0: Or go into someone's dream.
1: What would you choose, Alex?
2: I think I would go back and see the dinosaurs.
1: Oh, really?
0: But what if you get munched by a dinosaur, Alex?
2: I just think it would be unreal to actually see them.
1: Actually, I think so that would be amazing.
0: But it's not all Jurassic Park Sam Neill in awe. What if you see a big Tyrannosaurus Rex or a Velociraptor and a munchie?
1: That would be thrilling.
0: No, but not getting munched.
1: There are some TV networks where you can see exactly that. Dinosaurs at work. Alex, let's see how far you can go in the fast five
0: today. She's here all week.
1: What Italian wine is most commonly used in a spritz, Alex, heading into the weekend?
2: Prosecco.
0: Yum. Let's play Monster Mash.
3: Let's kick off this Monster Mash.
4: Yeah, let's make it
0: up. DJ Ryan is in the house.
1: We have mashed two songs together. What are they, Alex?

0: No. Alex.
1: Wow.
2: I can hear Nirvana, so it's like Teen Spirit.
0: Very
1: yes,
0: good.
1: That's one of them. What's the other one?
2: I couldn't hear the other one.
1: Sorry, Alex.
0: Alex. Victor is in Townsville.
1: Hello, Victor.
3: Hello.
1: Which of these, before we get on to answering the question, would you choose? Seeing dinosaurs in real life? Seeing Earth from space? It sounds like a radio competition. You get to win one. Yeah. Exploring huge abandoned cities.
3: Go, that way no one can hear me scream.
1: Well, that's fair enough too.
0: You don't need any... You wouldn't want to pop up in someone's dreams with you, Victor? Or go into, say, Amanda's dreams?
1: When my teeth fall out and I'm on the toilet?
3: Oh, yeah, the toilet one, every time.
0: Okay, so you know...
1: Same you're at school with no Victor, undies on.
0: Victor, you're familiar with this dream.
1: Now, we know one of these songs is Smells Like Teen Spirit. Mm-hmm. What is the other song?
0: Have a listen.

0: Okay, Victor?
1: Oh, I know. Hello, hello, hello.
0: Yeah, we know that one. What about the other one?
1: There wasn't another one.
0: There, no,
2: Victor,
0: there is another
2: this is
0: one.
2: Where we have to say goodbye, goodbye, goodbye.
0: Victor, I tell you what, you can have a crack at the Fast Five. It's Jonesy and Amanda driving you home.
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2: Fast Five.
4: Mel is in Panania. Hello, Mel.
5: Hey, Amanda, how you going?
4: Very well, thank you. You've come in just in time for Monster Mash.
6: Let's kick off this Monster Mash.
7: Yeah, let's make it up.
4: Now, Mel, we know one of these songs is Smells Like Teen Spirit. Have a listen. What do you think the other one is?
0: Hello. I got some good air bass going there, Mel. What do you think?
5: I can hear some bass in the back. It sounds like the Seinfeld theme song.
4: Yes, it is. The mashup no one asked for, that's for sure.
0: Mel.
4: Okay, thanks, Ryan.
0: Good on you, Ryan. If you feel schadenfreude, what are you experiencing? Is it A, the urge to travel, B, joy at another person's misfortune, or C, feeling nostalgic for your childhood?
5: I think it's joy at another person's misfortune.
4: Yes, it is. That's schadenfreude.
0: There, for the grace of God, go I, but sucko.
4: Question four. What's the name of the superhero alter ego of Steve Rogers? Who does Steve Rogers become?
5: Oh, Steve Rogers becomes, he's not the $6 million man, is he?
4: No. That was,
0: Steve Austin.
4: Steve Austin.
0: Steve Austin, barely alive.
4: No, this is more recent than that. What superhero is Steve Rogers?
0: Peter in High Wycombe. Hello,
4: Hi, Peter.
8: Hi, guys. How you going?
0: Very going on in the world of Peter?
8: Oh, just working.
0: Good. What do you do for a crust, Peter?
8: I work in dispatch, so I do all the invoicing and that sort of stuff.
0: Oh. When I think of dispatch, I always think of someone on the CB. You know, the...
8: Oh, yes, that's the olden days.
0: In the olden days. I dabbled with being a motorcycle courier for a week, and they gave you a little CB radio, and I couldn't understand a word that anyone said.
4: Did you try and take over? It's 15 past 6.
0: And honestly, I hear CB radio now on various things, and it's just... And they go, yeah, okay, no worries.
4: I understood that. I understood what you just said.
0: I don't know how you do it. I don't know how they did it.
4: So do you know who Steve Rogers is when he's a superhero?
8: Captain America?
4: He's Captain America.
0: Which Australian musician released the song Better Days, Peter?
8: That would be Pete Murray.
4: Pete Murray. On our show today.
0: Peter is coming in on the show today for FFS. That's Friday Feels Sessions. And he is going to play, hopefully, that song live.
4: Oh, I'd love that. I'd love that.
0: And Peter, for you, 4 tickets to the Good Food and Wine Show. That's coming to Perth. Sip, sample and shop from over 300 incredible food and wine producers at the Good Food and Wine Show. 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Peter, have a good weekend.
8: Thank you so much. I'll really enjoy that.
4: Thanks, Peter.
0: Thank you, Peter.
4: Bye.
0: If you would like to play the Fast Five, jonesyandamanda.com.au. It's that easy. It's Jonesy and Amanda driving you home.
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0: Hello, it's Jonesy and Amanda driving you home.
1: You know how there are some things that we took for granted when we were younger and you tell them to someone who's younger than you now and they go, are you kidding me?
0: Cheap property.
1: Oh, all of that. But a woman called Lynn, who's followed us for a long time, I follow her on X, and she wrote this. Do you remember the White Pages? They drop a book off to every house in the country. You could look anybody up and find out where they lived and their phone number.
0: That's right.
1: It seems insane now in terms of privacy. And I mentioned this to some of the younger girls who we work with here, and they said, are you kidding me? So the lengths we go to now to protect our phone numbers, to protect our privacy, oh, you can't get that information.
0: Yeah.
1: We would print people's names, phone numbers and addresses and drop it off to people whether they wanted it or not.
0: When I was in Scouts, that was our fundraiser. We'd go and drop off all the white, the White Pages. And then they changed it. It went from, because it used to be A to Z, and then they went A to K, and then K to Z.
1: Yeah, yeah, yeah.
0: Which a lot of the police officers used in the corrupt years to get a confession out of a suspect.
1: And
0: they'd go, what do you want, mate? You want the full thing or the A to K?
1: And they'd prop up they'd prop up chairs. They were used for all kinds of reasons.
0: Well, we'd go and shove them down the drain so we wouldn't have to deliver so many of them.
1: Well, I'm glad that that's been such a beautiful environmental
0: moment.
1: But also,
0: the fun part of it for us was looking up the rudest sounding name.
1: Yeah.
0: Like Mr. Farquharson.
1: Yes, or Mr. Wall. Mr. Wall. Hey. Is Mrs. Wall home? The little walls there where you better watch your roof. What's holding your roof up?
0: Remember the days of the crank call?
1: There was a boy at school who the girls and I lied, my friends and I lied, and we phoned his house every afternoon.
0: And what would you say?
1: We'd just say, or we'd make up a name. Is Jeff there? Name that wasn't his. Mm-hmm. And his mother said, I know who you are, and I'm going to tell your parents. And for weeks, I was terrified the police were going to knock at my door.
0: They'd come round and get you. Because these days with ID, everyone knows who's who in the zoo, as it were.
1: Well, not just that, how hard it is to get access to people's information if you don't want it to. And as it says here, this is hilarious, occasionally you'd find an unlisted number, which was so mysterious. It was like, wow, their number's unlisted. What's wrong with them?
0: Well, when I started doing this, like in the radio business, you paid to not have your number in the phone book because sometimes, you know, you'd be working in a small country town and they get into the phone book and they, hey, can you give us play the platter that matters or give us an icy cold can of Coke?
1: Were you one of the unlisted numbers?
0: Yeah, yeah, yeah. I had an unlisted number. It cost me $30 a year.
1: What an outrage.
0: Now, anyone can contact you. It's outrageous.
1: No, they can't. They can't contact you.
0: Well, they can. They go on social media, on Instagram.
1: But only if you're choosing to interact. In those days, there was no choice. Well, you could have an unlisted number, but most people didn't. You just accepted that made sense. Everyone, no one was going to have a bad intent. Mm-hmm. If you needed to look up a phone number, that's how you did it.
0: Many a young Boy Scout got a hunchback from delivering those White Pages.
1: Is that what happened?
0: That's what happened. But you know what this means, though? Maybe the old phone prank call can come back.
1: Ye oldie worldie prank call.
0: You know, and you ring up the Wongs, the Wongs. Remember the Wongs?
1: No, I never did this. How did it
0: Let's
1: go,
0: roll,
1: Brendan?
0: Buddy. Ring, ring. Ring, ring.
1: Hello.
0: Is Mr. Wong there?
1: No, he's practicing surgery at the hospital.
0: What
1: right
0: about
1: now.
0: Mr. Wing then? Mr. Wing there?
1: Mr. Wing's not there. He's a world famous ophthalmologist and he's not available to take your call. Can I help you in some way?
0: I'm sorry. I must have winged a Wong number.
1: I'm just going to phone the police. That's why all that went by the wayside.
0: Are you sending the police around telling my mum? It's Jonesy and Amanda driving you home.
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9: Jonesy and Amanda.

0: It's Jonesy and Amanda driving you home. I used to have a Jeep Cherokee once upon a time.
1: Do you mind me telling people what you used to say about it? You said that if there was a big storm, you'd park it near a tree and hope for the best.
0: There was this rickety tree, and I used to park it underneath it, praying that the rickety tree would come down on the Jeep. It did indeed come down, but missed the Jeep. And the guy with his chainsaw that came to chop up the tree said, geez, you're lucky, mate. It didn't land on your car. And I went, yes, I am so lucky. Anyway, my Jeep Cherokee now, not only a giant lemon, but it's now...
1: I hope they don't advertise with us.
0: It's now... This is just my own opinion, okay? It's now in trouble over cultural appropriation under a woke professor's plan to overhaul federal law. I know you like this stuff. Mm. So this Professor Janua Asuetutu, a Ghanaian-Canadian-American intellectual property attorney and teacher at Miami University, believes federal laws should be changed to protect cultural personality. She says sites as sure as Pepsi Cola can do this, Taylor Swift can do this, etc. Jeep Cherokee is by the Cherokee Indians, and it's cultural inappropriate for Jeep the Cherokee people
1: to be profiting from it.
0: To be profiting for it. Even though the Grand Cherokee has been in manufacture since 1992, it came out back in the old days and then they stopped making it. Then in 1992, they negotiated the Jeep people with the Cherokee tribe over the usage of the name.
1: Oh, so it has been licensed.
0: So it has been licensed. But she's saying it shouldn't happen. That's it. All done.
1: Because a whole lot of American sporting teams have changed their names.
0: Yeah.
1: Chiefs example.
0: Yeah,
1: I think the Redskins.
0: The Washington Redskins changed. I think the Atlanta Braves are still going, I think, but I think they might have changed as well. You know, I wouldn't mind if there was a car named after me.
1: The Brendan.
0: The Brendan. You know, people wouldn't be standing outside wishing a tree would fall on the Brendan. I'd be quite happy for the Brendan.
1: Right.
0: I wouldn't have a problem with that.
1: I think the name Pajero is already taken.
0: It's Jonesy and Amanda driving you home.
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13: Gold Central Victoria weather for the Courthouse Hotel, Pall Mall, Bendigo.
14: Getting as low as 7 degrees across Central Victoria this morning. Showers for your Saturday. Bendigo and Maryborough 15, Castlemaine and Ballarat 14. We've got some overnight lows of 4. Showers expected for your Sunday. Bendigo and Maryborough 14, Castlemaine 12, Ballarat 11.
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0: Started with Hugh Jackman on Monday. Tuesday we had Dame Edna.
1: Yeah, I just, you know.
0: What?
1: Well, she's passed on.
0: She's a character, okay. Brendan.
2: Russell Crowe, at my signal, unleash the bedspring.
0: Yesterday we had Nicole Kidman. Any catchphrase you'd like to do with that? Anything you'd like to say?
1: I just, you know, Nicole.
0: I've got a big nose. It's Virginia Woolf.
1: Okay. Sure, if you want to do that.
0: Who will it be today?
1: Who will it be today? That's coming up. 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
0: 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How it works.
2: I'll tell you how it works. We're in bed with a famous Australian person. Through a series of clues, you have to tell us who that person is. If you're the first up, you only get one clue. If you don't get it, we go to the next person. They get one more clue and so on until someone guesses who we're in bed with.
0: Indeed. Only one clue per caller. Matt is in Doncaster.
2: Hi, Matt.
3: Hey, guys.
0: Matthew.
2: Have we got some generic sort of
0: bed? Yeah, we need some bed sounds. I'm just fluffing up the doona.
2: Now I'm just... Why is it always that sound?
0: That's just my knees. As I do my calisthenics.
2: Oh, look who it is today.
0: Wow, this guy needs a bit of help.
2: He needs some help. Who do you think it is, Matt? And a famous Australian?
3: Needs some help. Famous Australian.
2: Got anything?
3: No, I can't think of anything.
0: Well, just say someone, Matt.
2: Just say anyone. Just a famous Australian. Chuck out a name before we move on.
3: Leighton Hewitt.
2: No, it's not Leighton Hewitt. That was a good guess, but no.
0: Vesna is in Aspendale Gardens.
2: Hi, Vesna.
0: Vesna.
4: Oh, hello.
0: So we've worked out he needs a bit of help.
2: Okay, thank you. I wonder if he's still having his house clean.
0: I wonder if he is. It's out on the Dyson.
2: That's your clue, Vesna. I wonder if he's still having his house cleaned.
4: Dyson.
2: No, oh, not Dyson necessarily.
4: Okay. Need some help.
2: Having his house cleaned. Pick a famous Australian, Vesna, before we move on.
4: Yes. Oh, my goodness. Hugh Jackman comes to mind.
2: No.
0: Whenever you're in bed, he comes to mind.
2: We've already had Hugh Jackman.
0: Jess is with us. Hello, Jess.
2: Hi, Jess.
5: Hi.
2: So far, Jess, we've ascertained...
0: He needs a bit of help.
2: He needs some help.
0: He's getting his house clean.
2: We're wondering if he's still getting his house clean. And hang on, look, his boots are dirty.
0: You know why?
2: Why?
0: Because he's been hanging around by that river again.
2: Oh, no.
0: I've told him once, if I've told him 1,000 times, keep away from the river. Jess?
5: I have no idea.
0: Oh, come on, say someone.
2: Say someone. Famous Australian.
5: House cleaned. Crocodile Dundee.
2: No. the river, the muddy boots. That is true.
0: Dean has joined us. Hello, Dean.
6: G'day, guys. How are we?
0: We are very well. So what we've ascertained, Dean, this man, he needs help.
2: We've also ascertained, thank you, we've also ascertained that we're wondering if he's still getting his house clean. Mm-hmm. And, his boots, his shoes are dirty.
0: And why are they dirty?
2: Because he's been down at the river.
0: And what have we told him?
2: Don't hang around the
0: Keep
2: river.
0: Keep away from the river.
2: Well, don't embellish Brendan because you'll put people off.
0: I'm not putting Dean off, I'm getting him in there. Because I want him to win.
2: And now, wow, what about this?
0: Whoa. What a voice.
2: What a voice. Who is it, you think?
6: Well, that last clue is a little bit difficult, but I think it was the second one that gave it away. Mm. I'm going to go with Johnny Farnham.
0: Yes, it is. Johnny
2: Farnham. Of all the songs you could play of his, you play this theme to Rundle Mall.
0: Yeah.
2: But yes.
0: Has he done anything else?
2: He needs some help. Remember, he's saying help.
0: Yep.
2: Having his house cleaned. Sadie, the cleaning lady, is hanging down by the river, little river band. And, of course, we actually just played his actual voice at the end. What a giveaway.
0: Dean, a personal question. How's your mattress?
6: Yep. I actually seriously need a new one. My back is absolutely shot, so this is amazing.
2: Oh, great. This is brilliant.
0: Because you have a mattress worth over $2,000 from Domain, featuring Sealy, King Coil, Sleep Maker, available in-store and online, all Australian-made, just like you, Dino.
6: Thank you, guys. That will be amazing. Thanks so much.
2: Good on you. Thank you, Dean.
0: Have a good weekend. 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
8: How does a car from a 1980s action-adventure TV series end up with a speeding ticket in Chicago in 2026? 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They've received a $50 speeding fine for a car matching Kit's description. Even had the California license plate Knight, same as Kit. They haven't lost their sense of humour, though. They said, has anybody got David Hasselhoff's number? He owes us $50.
7: Start your day the right way. 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

0: Hello, it's Jonesy and Amanda driving you home. It's Friday. Let's get on down to the Jonesy and Amanda Arms for the pub test.
1: The pub test.
2: Pub test.
1: Does not pass the pub test.
2: Pub test.
1: Pub test. Does it pass the pub test?
2: Pub test.
3: Yeah, the pub test.
1: Doesn't pass the sniff test.
4: Stop it. It's not helpful.
5: We're talking today about stacking plates at a restaurant. There was a guy who's posted a video saying, I always do this, but I'm just discovering that people don't like it because the comments were things like, it's bad manners.
6: Mm-hmm.
5: You're making life harder for the wait staff. And we were saying, I don't do it. Do you do it, Brendan?
0: No, not what I do. As I said before, I'll clean up a little bit. You know,
5: scrape your smokes off the table.
0: Yeah, take all the cigarette butts and the napkins and all that
5: the
0: stuff.
5: The blood.
0: And I'll put it into an order because I've worked in this business before, so I'll put it into an order that makes it easy. But I do know if you put a big pile of plates, that can upset a lot of wait staff.
5: Well, the comments are interesting because some are saying, yes, it's terrible manners. And others saying, I've always done this and I've been thanked. And then there are people from waitstaff saying, I worked as a hostess for years and I loved it when people did this. How do you feel? Stacking plates at a restaurant, does it pass a pub test?
7: I think it's actually helpful to stack the plates. It's helping the waiters.
8: Oh, well, I think it can get in the way of the poor old waitress. They come to get their plates and everything and if everyone's trying to sort it all out for them and it just doesn't work.
9: I think it does. I think it's polite to do that. It's very helpful.
10: Yes, but only if it's in a low Michelin star rated venue. If you're somewhere flash, then no, you sit back and let the wait staff take care of it.
11: Yeah, look, we all do it, and I think it's definitely a great idea. It just helps to ease the work of the waitress or the waiter.
12: No, let them do it. Bugger it. They get paid for it.
5: Okay. And then there's that.
0: Thank you for all your calls. Coming up, you've got news on Andre the Giant. He would have been turning 80.
5: He would have been turning 80. There's so many quirky stories about his life.
0: It's Jonesy and Amanda driving you home.
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14: 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Beethoven continued to compose music even after he went deaf. 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Ancient Romans used powdered mouse brains as toothpaste. 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

0: Jonesy and Amanda driving you home this Friday, the 29th of May.
1: Andre the Giant would have been 80 years old.
0: The wrestler.
1: There are so many stories about Andre the Giant, and I think some of them are apocryphal, but some of them have been verified by others.
0: Which means a myth, just in case Johnny Dumbo's listening to the show.
1: I think people, oh, okay, fair enough, which means, yeah, it may not be true, but I think most of these have been verified. Give Jonesy, do you have some background on who Andre the Giant
0: Andre
1: was?
0: The Giant was a huge wrestler.
1: When you say huge, huge wrestler. In every sense of the word.
0: Yeah, he was massive. He was
1: dubbed the eighth wonder of the world.
0: 7'4" tall, and you saw him on the wrestling circuit back in the day.
1: He weighed around 236 kilos.
0: Yep, French.
1: How much does a car weigh, a small car?
0: What sort of car? A Barina?
1: Say a Barina.
0: A Barina's probably about 450 kilos.
1: So he's more than half a Barina.
0: Yeah. How much did he weigh?
1: 236 kilos.
0: Yeah, okay. So my motorbike that I'm riding today weighs exactly 236 kilos, the one in the car park.
1: Really? What are the chances of that?
0: Yeah, what are the chances?
1: Well, let's go through some of the stories I've been reading about Andre the Giant, much loved by the people who worked with him. But, you know, and it's interesting that because he was famous, he could make life work for him. He had gigantism. And so most people who have that condition can't make things work around them in the way that he has. We'll get to that in a minute. Talking about the toilet, obviously.
0: Oh, okay.
1: But the French army drafted him and sent him home straight away because drafted into the army. He was too large to fit into a uniform. He couldn't fit into a bunk. Couldn't fit into a trench. The entire French military infrastructure had no solution for a man of his size. So he was excused from service. No fallen arches for him. They just took one look at him and said, you can go home now. He was a big drinker, but his body metabolized beer differently. He said on the late night show with David Letterman that he once drank 117 beers in a single sitting.
0: Whoa.
1: Hulk Hogan has said that he saw Andre the Giant drink 108 beers in 45 minutes while waiting for a flight.
0: No.
1: He must have been going to Bali.
0: Makes Booney look like a Methodist.
1: Where are we here? He once passed out in a hotel lobby and they couldn't move him, so they just roped him off. It was physically impossible to move, so hotel staff arranged a velvet rope around his sleeping body. He looked like Uluru. I thought he was Uluru. Pauline Hanson tried to climb him. He once put Arnold Schwarzenegger.
0: Well, it was a wonder of the world.
1: He once put Arnold Schwarzenegger onto the roof of his own car.
0: Why?
1: Well, they were just joking. Apparently it says here that Andre never allowed anyone else to pay a bill when they went out. Arnold Schwarzenegger once secretly paid while Andre was distracted. When Andre found out, he lifted Arnold and placed him onto the roof of his own car.
0: There you go.
1: I mean, imagine what he would have snapped us like a twig if he could do that to Arnold Schwarzenegger.
0: That'd be a sight to see.
1: His cremated ashes weighed 17 pounds, which is about 7 kilos.
0: Wow, yeah.
1: A normal person's ashes are between 2 and 4 kilos, and his was 7 kilos of ashes because of the size of his bones.
0: Wow.
1: His bone structure. There's a couple of unsavory stories about.
0: Sorry, that's
1: function.
0: Not unsavory enough for you?
1: Well, he once, while they were filming Princess Bride, this has been well verified, let out a fart that went for 18 seconds and stopped filming.
0: That is extraordinary.
1: It was described by one of his co-stars as a symphony of gastric distress.
0: Oh, one Mississippi, wow. Two,
1: yes.
0: Mississippi.
1: And the director, Rob Reiner, called out, "Are you okay, Andre?" And he said, "I am now, boss." But what happens here, though? Is when he's on a flight and he has to go to the loo. We're talking number twos. He can't fit onto a regular toilet. This is what I mean, is that people accommodate him because he's famous. I don't know what happened if he was a non-famous person. But flight attendants had to rig a black garbage bag between beverage carts near the galley, rolled in some curtains for privacy, and as it says here, quote, Andre went to town. Oh, no. It was described as, here's the quote, "I've never heard anything like it." It was quite.
0: Okay, no, I think we can all imagine. Even Johnny Dumbo's going, yeah, I understand what's going on.
1: When it was all over, there was a 10, well, he used to eat 10 kilos of food at a sitting. So you can imagine what the situation was when his body evacuated itself. Yeah. Attendants had to wrap the enormous bag in multiple layers for disposal. Meanwhile, he calmly returned to his seat, ordered wine, and resumed eating.
0: They would have dropped it out of the plane, kind of bombed the Japs.
1: Some poor person in Illinois says, "Look, honey, the sky is falling."
0: Happy 80th birthday.
1: Oh, I forgot to say that. The reason I mention him is he would have, is he dead?
0: He died. He's dead. But
1: happy belated birthday wishes.
0: Happy belated 80th
1: I'm
0: birthday.
1: Not belated. What's the word?
0: Happy posthumous birthday.
1: Posthumous birthday. We got there eventually.
0: Gee, we're good. Who needs AI? It's Jonesy and Amanda driving you home.
2: Jonesy and Amanda
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1: We talk a lot of word salad about Insta and Facebook. 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
4: It's been another massive week. 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
4: 25
1: yes.
4: 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Aww. She asked me, what's wrong? I said, oh, nothing. 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
1: And here I am 25 Aww. Years later crying at those beautiful words.
0: What a sweet legacy.
1: Oh, what a lovely thing.
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11: Gold Central Victoria weather, thanks to Prestige Jayco Bendigo.
12: Getting as low as 7 degrees across Central Victoria this morning. Showers for your Saturday. Bendigo and Maryborough 15, Castlemaine and Ballarat 14. We've got some overnight lows of 4. Showers expected for your Sunday. Bendigo and Maryborough 14, Castlemaine 12, Ballarat 11.
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0: it's showtime. Hello there. It's Friday. I love FFS. FFS is our Friday Fuse session.
1: I'm always scared you're going to stuff that up.
0: We've had some big names perform in this very humble studio.
1: That's true.
0: And today they don't get bigger than Pete Murray. Do you love Pete Murray?
1: I love everything about Pete
0: Murray. What about Feel? What about Opportunity?
23: Sending all too soon.
1: What about?
0: Okay, what about Better Days?
1: Seen better
0: days.
1: So good.
0: And now, he's got a new song out. Have you heard that? It's called Home to Me.
23: There's one thing you should know, one thing you gotta believe. Honey, you're always home to me.
1: Oh, love it.
0: You know, I've only heard that just today. And I love it.
1: I love it more. So when he comes in, I'm going to say I love it more.
0: Okay. Let's not fight. Pete Murray will be joining us. Also, Instagram is here. It's Jonesy and Amanda driving you home.
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0: Hello, it's Jonesy and Amanda driving you home.
1: Well, our Friday field sessions are back for another week.
0: And FFS.
1: Today we're thrilled to have Pete Murray. Few artists have been the soundtrack to as many road trips, as many beach drives or cosy afternoons as this guy. He's broken out from his major record label, opting to go independent with his latest album, which is called Longing. And here he is, Mr. Pete Murray.
0: Give it up. Here he is. We were just listening to Home to You. Absolutely sensational.
2: Home to me.
0: Sorry.
2: That's all right.
0: Home to me.
1: He wants to go home to you.
0: We were just listening to Home to Me. It's so good.
1: It is. It's great.
0: And who did you say it sounded like?
1: I feel it's got a feeling of Nick Drake, who I listened to nonstop in my university days.
2: Yeah. I love Nick. He's great. A bit more positive.
1: Yes. Yeah. Nick was a slight downer.
2: Yeah. Look, it's a beautiful song. It's funny. It's really hard to break into your top five songs on Spotify these days. That song is number four now.
1: So really?
2: It says a lot of how strong that song is and how it's going with the fans and the popularity. Playing it live now, everyone's getting to, you know, I remember doing the early days of like songs like Better Days or Opportunity and those ones that people scream the lyrics back to me now.
0: Yeah.
2: It's like anthemic. And this song is starting to get the same reaction with the crowd. The people that know it are singing it back just as loud. So it's really, it's a beautiful song. You know, lyrically it's nice. And
0: when you first came into the scene all those years ago, you must have thought, well, you know, record deal, tons of money, it's going to be great. Was it like that?
2: I was nervous, actually, because I was really, I wanted to do the independent thing, but back then it was very difficult to do, and I just was, I didn't have the cash, and I think you need the labels to get on board and help you out. And look, the label was good for me, and they were great here in the country, in Australia. Outside of Australia, they weren't helpful. It's just, major label deals don't work for artists when you sign in Australia. No one has had success. You have to sign overseas. But they've been great. I still have a great relationship with them, and I don't ever bag them out. For me, you know, what I'm doing now is re-recording my old songs because I want to own the master. And I think that's important for every artist to own their master so that they can, they get to say if they want to sell it one day. They can't, like what happened to Taylor. She got her songs sold from under her.
0: So you're doing what Taylor Swift did.
2: Yes, exactly.
1: And so you can say yes to the toilet paper commercial.
2: That's right. Well, I guess you do get a say in that anyway, but it's just the fact that I don't own that album, and that can be sold to someone else.
0: Right. Yeah. And that happened with the Beatles as well, when Michael Jackson sold the publishing rights.
2: That's right.
0: But Paul McCartney didn't even expect that would happen.
2: Yeah.
0: And then it did.
2: That's right. So for me, I've done, you know, Better Days Pete's version, which is in a different key. It's slightly different. I haven't done the same versions as the songs. And I have just finished the recording of the Feeler album, which has taken about the last 2 years to do, sort of on and off, not in the studio the whole time. And I'm about to mix it next week. So for me, I'm really proud of that. Just went down to Melbourne the other day and shot the same cover 20 years later in the same street, same position, getting the right angles and everything like that, to get that. So it's a similar thing that, because I feel it was such a big album.
0: Yeah.
1: But also I love the notion of these songs were written then, and they're still amazing songs, but you're an older man now.
2: Yes, you can see that on the cover as well.
0: Man, I think because you were on Men's Health, you look fantastic.
2: No, look, I'm still keeping in shape, but I think it's just great looking at the comparison. I look like a boy on the original one compared to what I am now.
0: Well, I noticed you've brought guitar because you're part of FFS. That's Friday Feels Session. And so we'll take a break and then you can come back and perform. Would that be okay?
2: Yeah, I'd love to. Yeah.
1: Let's do it. Love it.
0: Stand by. Pete Murray joining us next. It's Jonesy and Amanda driving you home.
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4: 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Chair. One last drink, please. Jack Daniels, the creator of Jack Daniels. 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This is Voltaire. 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
1: Ladies and gentlemen,
2: still not cancelled.
3: Jonesy and Amanda.

0: It's Jonesy and Amanda driving you home. The Friday Feels sessions. We've had some big names come into the studio, but it's not about the big names that we've had in the past.
1: It's the biggest name we've got here.
0: This is our biggest name.
1: Absolutely. We have Pete Murray joining us today.
0: Pete is with us, and you're currently recording Feeler, and also, like, it must be extraordinary to go back and record those songs because you're a different man all those years ago.
2: Yeah, it's been fantastic to do it. You know, I think just hitting it now in this year, and I've had 20 years to play these songs too. So, you know, you things change a little bit as you're playing live. But it's great. I'm doing that now.
1: A song like Better Days, which is about going through hard things. Mm. You're older now. We all are. We know that you can go through hard things, and we will go through hard things.
2: Yeah, well, I was pulled up one time in Brisbane by a drunk girl on Caxton Street.
1: She was
2: giving me a hard time saying, look, you know, this, you need to write happier songs. You write sad songs. And I said, well, look, give me a song that's unhappy. She said, Better Days. I said, what's unhappy about it? She said, oh, it's sad. It's melancholy. You got to write some happy ones. I said, well, that song's actually about going through hard times, learning that we can all get through hard times, and we will get through hard times if you have a positive mindset. And then you're in a position to help other people because you're in a better place in life to do that. And that's what the whole song's about. That's positive to me. Mm. And she was like, nah, it's sad. She walked off. Like, okay.
0: As she disappeared.
1: She wants Yellow Submarine.
0: As she disappeared into the night. Yep. So, Pete, you're playing Better Days for us today.
1: The Pete version.
2: I love it. Well, this is a semitone down for the musos out there. They'll know it's a lower register. So it's
0: Rightio, okay.
2: I can play the harmonica in C.
0: On gold right now, Pete.

0: Oh,
1: whoa.
0: That was beautiful.
1: You know, if Pete was here, he'd be happy. The crowd is going crazy.
0: Oh, Pete, that was beautiful.
1: Pete Murray, wow, better days. That was fantastic.
0: Can we sell the spit out of your harmonica? I'm going to auction it on eBay.
1: You know, don't make it weird. Oh, no. Why do you make it weird every time you do this? Pete Murray's album Longing is out now. Thank you so much for coming in. That was fantastic.
0: It was a real treat. Thanks,
2: it was always a pleasure to come in.
0: Thank you.
1: It's Jonesy and Amanda driving you home.

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1: Free money. Fast money.
2: Extra cash.
3: Any money. Jonesy and Demanders.
0: You bet. 10 questions, 60 seconds on the clock. You could pass if you don't know an answer. We'll come back to that question if time permits. You get all the questions right. Happy days for you. $1,000.
4: Your days can be even happier. You can double that to $2,000 by answering a bonus question, but it's double or nothing.
0: Tala is hanging out in Two Rocks.
4: Hi, Tala.
5: Hello.
0: How's Two Rocks going?
5: Oh, bloody cold.
4: Is it better than One Rock?
5: Yeah. We need an extra one. We need three of them.
0: Three rocks.
4: Well, Tala, let's see what we can do so you can make it three rocks today. We've got 10 questions. We've got 60
0: seconds. Are you
4: saying
0: that Tala will use her largesse to put another rock?
4: I'm suggesting she might buy herself a diamond.
0: Get yourself a big diamond rock.
4: And Tala, if you're not sure, say pass because we might be able to come back, okay?
5: Okay.
4: Here we go. Here comes question number one. What is our PM Albo's first name?
5: Anthony.
4: Question two. How many children does Kate Middleton have?
5: Four.
4: Oh, she's only got three. She's got George, she's got Charlotte, and she's got Louis.
0: Because they decided not to have more than three because then you've got to get another car.
4: That's what they said. They'd have to get another carriage.
0: As soon as you go to three, you've got to get the four-seater Kia carriage.
4: Oh, Tala. Tala, we love chatting to you.
5: Damn.
0: Tala,
4: try again.
5: Oh, try again. Same question.
4: No, sadly.
0: No, if only
4: it was that simple.
0: Tala, your time with us finishes now.
5: I was like, yes.
0: How good are you guys? Tala, thank you so much.
4: Thank you.
5: Thanks, guys.
0: Like Tala, you can register at jonesydemander.com.au to play Instagram, which will be back on Monday. It's Jonesy Demander driving you home.
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7: 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I'll tell you where they can stick that examination, so to speak.
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3: 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Jonesy brings the nonsense.
1: Jonesy and Amanda.

0: Hello, it's Jonesy and Amanda driving you home this Friday afternoon. We straddle a lot of medias,
1: don't
0: we?
1: We talk a lot of word salad about Insta and Facebook and all of that. That's why we need Digital Jenna to make sense of it all.
0: She's top notch.

0: Not a week goes by without her winning some sort of award.
1: That is true.
0: You're a go-getter. You're a go-getter.
1: It was Miss Apple Orchard last week.
2: Yeah, that was my proudest achievement.
0: What's poppin', hun?
2: Oh, don't. It's been another massive week across the Jonesy and Amanda socials, and it actually all started when we took a trip down memory lane to the day that you announced Liam's birth on radio, Amanda, 25 years ago.
1: Yes.
2: Yeah, so our audience really resonated with the video that we did with Kelly on Instagram writing, "That clip of you and Denton never gets old." Mm. Always brings a tear.
0: You know, whenever I hear Creed with arms wide open, I instantly tear up. See, I'm already prickly.
1: But so many people remember what was happening in their own lives at that time.
2: Exactly. Mark, actually, on Facebook, he writes, "I remember where I was when that was live on air. I stopped into the survey for a drink and the lady behind the counter noticed I had a tear in my eye. She asked me, 'What's wrong?' I said, 'Oh, nothing. I just heard Amanda Keller is having a baby,' and she started crying too." I think she has that effect on people.
1: And here I am 25 years later crying at those beautiful words.
0: What a sweet legacy.
1: Oh, what a lovely thing.
2: So many comments saying the exact same thing. So many.
0: Well, that's good.
2: Yes.
1: Thank you.
2: Another video, however, doing the rounds is once again from our Tin Hat Tuesday segment.
1: No.
2: Yes. And it comes from our regular conspiracy contributor, Rob, with this theory.
3: You know Paul McCartney?
0: Yes, we do. Not personally, but
1: who?
0: Yes,
1: who?
0: Paul McCartney.
3: Right.
1: Yeah.
3: He actually died in 1966. He was actually decapitated in a car accident.
0: Yeah.
3: And after his death, his producer held a lookalike contest for Paul McCartney, but not for the other three. Yeah. Right? And they actually found a lookalike. They did a bit of plastic surgery. John Lennon nicknamed him Fall, F-A-U-L, as in fake Paul.
0: I'll just say that has been around for a long time.
1: The lookalike competition business, that's new. I hadn't heard that before.
0: Yeah, there's always something
1: I'm not believing
0: new
1: it, but I hadn't heard it.
0: You know, and the Abbey Road album.
1: Yeah, he was working on with Bare Feet.
0: And the Volkswagen number plate was 28 if he would have been 28 if he wasn't killed in a car.
1: Yeah.
2: Well, it's received close to 2 million views.
1: Okay. And what are people saying?
2: Yeah, so it's got kind of a mixed response. Paul on Facebook writes,
1: Paul McCartney?
2: I know, that's what I thought originally.
0: Hello?
2: And hear this. "No, do you actually believe that they found a Fall who could play every instrument, left-handed, mind you, have the exact same awesome voice, cranking out a plethora of music, writing and playing exactly like Paul? No."
1: He makes a good point.
2: Yeah.
0: It's true. It's true. But then when you listen to Wonderful Christmas Time, you think, well, maybe he is dead.
1: Oh, don't.
2: What about this? Rosetta on Instagram, she wrote, "I loved watching and listening to them when I was around 4 years old and loved Paul as he was my favourite. But one day when the band appeared on the TV, Paul wasn't the same person anymore as his facial features changed. A child sees everything."
1: Ooh.
2: Mm-hmm. On a similar note,
1: yeah, here we
2: it's
1: go.
2: Time for Digital Jenners. So this is where I choose my favourite contributor of the week, who will receive a bespoke tin hat made by Amanda.
1: Someday I'll get around to
0: who
1: that.
0: Gets it this week?
2: So this week I thought it was only fair that we give it to regular contributor Rob, who offered that theory.
1: Right.
2: He's now getting famous on our socials because all the millions and millions of views. In fact, so much so that he's got his own catchphrase.
3: Well, I'd like to thank you. You two have started a catchphrase on social media for me.
1: And what's that?
3: To do what? To go where?
0: Yes. That's when Rob suggested that the Alcatraz escapees were indeed the Apollo astronauts.
1: They escaped from Alcatraz to become astronauts?
3: They were given a pardon if they would join in and comply.
1: But what about all the training for years they would have had to do?
3: To do what? To go where?
1: And the penny dropped. That's right. This is Tin Hat Tuesday.
0: To see that happen on air is a masterstroke. Thank you, Jenna. We like to call her our social media dipstick by the way she sings. I can see it becoming a song. To do what? To go where?
4: Righto, you two. That's enough.
1: Quite right.
0: Indeed. We'll catch you next week. Have a safe weekend. Big, big news. I don't want to say too much, but we're giving you a very expensive Citizen watch. Have I said too much?
1: Sovereign citizen?
0: No.
1: No, everyone.
0: No.
1: Every day next week, we have a $3,000 no. citizen watch.
0: We'll
1: to
0: come
1: give
0: up
1: away.
0: With a cunning plan, but best you get onto our website, jonesyandamanda.com.au, and register your good self.
1: Have a good weekend.
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2: 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It uses a rail mechanism that lets it slide in and out like a drawer. It does have a fan. What next, I ask you? Sometimes you think people are yanking your chain, don't you? But that is true.
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1: Gold Central Victoria weather for Five Flags Hotel Castlemaine.
9: Getting as low as 7 degrees across Central Victoria this morning. Showers for your Saturday. Bendigo and Maryborough 15, Castlemaine and Ballarat 14. We've got some overnight lows of 4. Showers expected for your Sunday. Bendigo and Maryborough 14, Castlemaine 12, Ballarat 11.
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1: Motorists in France are driving more carefully after a warning from police. Watch out for those inebriated on the road. The only thing is with this one, they're not talking about other car drivers. It's deer running around erratically after consuming fermented fruit. If Bambi overindulges on the forest aperitif, the drivers were urged to keep an eye out for sudden crossing, immobilisation on the road and disorderly escape. That sounds like the kangaroos I see in my street every day.
0: Start your day the right way. 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
1: Good morning, Alana McIntyre here with the latest. Tony Abbott will lead the Liberals as the party president and is promising to help Angus Taylor win the next election. The former Prime Minister was elected unopposed and says he will focus on attracting new members to the party. Anticipation is building as Donald Trump suggests he's making a final decision on a deal with Iran. The US president has posted to social media saying Tehran must agree to never have a nuclear weapon and must reopen the Strait of Hormuz. The BBC's Sarah Smith says the two sides may have reached an agreement in principle.
2: There has been a lot of talk around the White House for the last 2 days or so that they were very close to reaching a memorandum of understanding with Iran that would allow them to extend the ceasefire and start more detailed negotiations.
1: A man's been rescued from a cave in Laos after it was inundated with floodwaters more than a week ago, but four others remain trapped. The stranded men are more than 200 metres from the cave's entrance, which slopes downward at a 45-degree angle. Perth and parts of WA will be smashed by powerful winds this weekend. After days of massive waves along the east coast, a $13.5 million dredging operation resumes this weekend along the Gold Coast. And Elon Musk has reacted to Blue Origin's dramatic rocket explosion. The rocket from Jeff Bezos's company turned into a massive fireball on the launch pad during a test in Florida. The SpaceX owner saying, "Most unfortunate, rockets are hard." In AFL, another win for the Blues under Josh Fraser, who's now guided Carlton to 3 out of 3. The Blues beating the Cats by 4 points at the MCG last night, but the interim coach has dismissed any talk of him taking the role full time.
3: I don't expect anything. In footy, in my time in footy, and you know, maybe my learnings in footy, I've just learnt to not to expect anything.
1: And in tennis, Alex de Minaur has been knocked out of the French Open.
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0: 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The Weekend Wake Up. Sounds Kate Bush running up that hill. It's Dave Burrows with you. How are you doing? The weekend, yes, it is here. And I was trying to work it out. No, it's not a long weekend, fool. It's next weekend that's the long weekend. The King's Birthday long weekend. Hey, look, a weekend's still a weekend to me. Hope you are looking at a fantastic one. We've got some U2 on the way. Bon Jovi coming up and a little later on in the hour. Going to play some ABBA in just a couple of minutes. I heard it through the grapevine. Yep. CCR.
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0: 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Dave with you on your Saturday morning. Living on a prayer. Bon Jovi. I don't mind admitting I was having a bit of a sing-along there. Hopefully you were doing the same. From the Gold Central Victoria Community File for Healthworks Healthcare, Kangaroo Flat, Golden Square, Stratdale, you can enjoy a day of dancing with Bendigo Ballroom Dance Club at their Sunday afternoon dance. It's next Sunday, June 7th at the Barong Hall. Now, the entry is just $10 per person. It's Graham CD Music continuing their winter format, a choice of two soups and bread rolls for $6, pumpkin or lamb shank. Now, everyone's welcome. They're saying, look, please bring a plate of food to share for afternoon tea. Two circles of dance. And if you'd like some more information, well, the details are at our website, goldcentralvictoria.com.au. 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
4: Nice.
5: I've got a bung knee. So, gents, when using deep heat, just remember to make sure that the application is in the right order. Case in point, the other night, had a shower, whacked deep heat all over my knee, then put my underpants on. There can be transference of deep heat from said underwear to areas that should never cross paths with deep heat. Robbo's health tips. Stay tuned for more.
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11: Hi Bendigo, Fiona Ellis-Jones here from Your News Now. It's a chilly 11 degrees this morning. This cold snap, a good reminder that winter is well and truly on its way, and now's the time to get vaccinated. Vaccination is the best preparation to protect against influenza, COVID-19 and RSV. So book your appointment today.

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1: Good morning, Alana McIntyre here with the latest. Still no word on whether or not a deal has been reached between the US and Iran. Donald Trump has wrapped up a situation meeting. The US president says Iran must agree that they will have no nuclear weapon or bomb and the Strait of Hormuz must be reopened. The Liberals have elected Tony Abbott as the party president. The former PM was elected unopposed. He's vowing to help Angus Taylor win the next federal election and beat One Nation.
2: Our challenge is to persuade a sceptical public that we remain the most credible alternative party of government in this country.
1: Blue Origin's explosive rocket failure in Florida is being investigated, but thankfully no one was hurt. The rocket from Jeff Bezos's company turned into a huge fireball on the launch pad during a test in Florida. Elon Musk has responded, saying, "Most unfortunate, rockets are hard." The World Health Organization says the Ebola outbreak in the Democratic Republic of Congo is suspected to have now infected more than 900 people. It's resulted in more than 220 deaths. Perth and parts of WA are going to be smashed by dangerous winds this weekend. And after days of hazardous surf along the east coast, a $13.5 million dredging operation continues this weekend along the Gold Coast. In AFL, the Blues have stunned the Cats at the MCG, Carlton recording their third straight victory under Josh Fraser. The Blues defeated Geelong by 4 points. Chris Scott says he was surprised by the AFL's score review system after a howler non-goal decision against Ollie Dempsey.
3: I'd probably disagree in principle with the idea that someone's sitting in the arc and they can't see. Like the rules, the technology's there for the howler, and someone within the arc should have seen that that was a howler within seconds.
1: And Alex de Minaur has been knocked out of the French Open in Paris.
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0: 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The weekend wake up and don't you forget about me. That's Simple Minds. It's Dave Burrows with you. 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On the way this hour, Michael Jackson going to play some Melissa Etheridge, and just a couple of minutes away, Norman Greenbaum.
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0: Gold, St. Victoria FM 98.3 AM 1071. Bring me some water. That was Melissa Etheridge. Melissa Etheridge celebrated a birthday yesterday. She was, believe it or not, 65 yesterday. Melissa Etheridge, one of my favourites growing up. I know I don't mind admitting that at all. Do not mind admitting that one little bit. From the Gold Central Victoria Community File for Healthworks Healthcare, Kangaroo Flat, Golden Square and Stratdale, the 37th, I'll get that out in a minute, the 37th Annual Rotary Castlemaine Art Exhibition and Sale is on across the King's Birthday long weekend next weekend. Last year, the show featured more than 500 artwork. So the 4th through to the 8th, right the way through next weekend. Full details at rotarycastlemaine.org.au. 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
1: Good morning, Alana McIntyre here with the latest. Donald Trump is yet to announce any decision about Iran after he wrapped up talks with his inner circle. The US president has suggested he'd be making a final determination about extending the ceasefire. He's reiterated demands that Tehran agrees to never have a nuclear weapon and to reopen the Strait of Hormuz in his social media post. A Russian drone has struck an apartment block in NATO member Romania, injuring two people there. Vladimir Putin, though, has shrugged it all off, saying no one can say if it was a Russian drone. The first of five people have been saved from a cave in Laos. Four more men are still stuck after flash flooding trapped the group more than a week ago. A 67-year-old man's been charged after he allegedly rammed his car into a New South Wales police station. This witness telling Nine it happened in Mudgee.
2: He did a whole lap of the block. We saw him come back around the main corner here and he's just whooped it straight onto the other side of the road.
1: Shocking video has emerged of a man clinging to the bonnet of a van in Melbourne as the car moved at about 80 k's an hour along the busy Westgate Bridge. It's understood two men got out of their vehicles after a crash late yesterday. One decided to leave the scene, prompting the other to jump on top of the van as it sped away. The man eventually fell off the bonnet and had to be taken to hospital with non-life-threatening injuries. And Tony Abbott says he believes he can help Angus Taylor win the next federal election after being elected unopposed as the new Liberal Party president. Under caretaker coach Josh Fraser, the Blues have done it again. Carlton beating the Cats by 4 points at the MCG, but the interim coach, who's now guided Carlton to 3 out of 3, has dismissed questions about him doing the role full-time.
3: I've said this a number of times. I see this as an interim coaching role. Part of my responsibility is to help the club move forward and make sure it's better placed at the end of the season to what it is now.
1: And Alex de Minaur has been knocked out of the French Open.
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0: 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The Weekend Wake Up with Aha. Take on me. It's Dave Burrows with you. Enjoying my weekend. I hope you are doing the same. Now, during your feel-good work days with Chris, he's been encouraging people to jump on the phone. Give him a call, 544 1071. Again, just this is not now. It's when your feel-good work days back on Monday. The first person through when he asks for a call goes on the shortlist. And every Friday, the winning call wins a $100 meat tray from Central Vic Meats. Meat Tray Friday is what I'm talking about. It's thanks to Central Vic Meats. Very best quality meats at the very best prices. That's their promise to you. Meat Tray Fridays back on Monday here on Gold Central Victoria. Stick around. Got some Lady Gaga very soon. Cold Chisel coming up. And Susie Quattro teamed up with Chris Norman back in the 70s. Made a huge hit. As stumbling in. Fleetwood Mac, speaking of huge hits, next.
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2: How does a car from a 1980s action-adventure TV series end up with a speeding ticket in Chicago in 2026? That's what officials at the Volo Museum, home to a replica of Kit, the car from Knight Rider, starring David Hasselhoff, would like to know. They've received a $50 speeding fine for a car matching Kit's description, even had the California license plate Knight, same as Kit. They haven't lost their sense of humour, though. They said, has anybody got David Hasselhoff's number? He owes us $50.
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1: Good morning, Alana McIntyre here with the latest. One man has been rescued from a cave in Laos after it was inundated with floodwaters more than a week ago, but four others remain trapped. The stranded group is more than 200 metres from the cave's entrance, which slopes downward at a 45-degree angle. Tony Abbott has been elected unopposed as the new Liberal Party president. The former PM says he has what it takes to help Angus Taylor win the next federal election. He's planning to revive the Liberals.
2: Our society is fragmenting, our security is imperiled, and underneath it all, there is a kind of spiritual malaise. We don't believe in ourselves anymore.
1: Extraordinary vision of a man riding the bonnet of a van along a busy bridge in Melbourne has emerged. The man fell clinging to a moving vehicle and had to be taken to hospital after the driver tried to leave the scene of a crash on the Balti Bridge. A man has been charged after allegedly ramming his ute into a police station in Mudgee and driving towards officers. A small number of activists have spent the night at Victoria Park in Brisbane as council workers prepare to build a stadium for the Olympics. And it will be wet and wild in WA this weekend. Damaging winds are expected in Perth, especially along the coast. A cold front's moving through this weekend, bringing gusts of up to 120 k's an hour to the CBD. Another win for the Blues under Josh Fraser, who's now guided Carlton to 3 out of 3, the Blues beating the Cats by 4 points at the MCG. Today, the Swans are taking on the Tigers at the SCG. In tennis, Alex de Minaur has been knocked out of the French Open. The Australian was defeated by Jacob Jensic in the third round. The Aussie has told Stan Sport, it's tough to take.
3: Disappointed in myself. Feel like I'm a much better player than the version of myself that came out today.
1: And Novak Djokovic's quest for a record 25th Grand Slam is over. He was beaten by a Brazilian teenager.
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4: Showers around the area today, Bendigo and Maribyrnong 15, Castlemaine and Ballarat 14. 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

0: 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Come see the boy. 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The 10K cash tracks start on Monday here on Gold Centre Victoria. On the way, going to play some rock set. Got some Billy Ocean coming up and Paul McCartney and Wings, Band on the Run a little later on. Graham Bonnet next.
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Wake up, Billy Ocean. Get out of my dreams. Get into my car. Just about time for me to fly. I did want to open up the community file again, thanks to the team at HealthWorks Healthcare, Kangaroo Flat, Golden Square, Strathdale, because Central Victorian Lion Team going to be celebrating their 20th anniversary. 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It is time for me to run. I'll be back with you next weekend. Enjoy your weekend. Hey, take it easy out there, won't you?

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1: Good morning, Alana McIntyre here with the latest. After saying he was prepared to make a final determination on a deal with Iran to open up the Strait of Hormuz, and after a two-hour meeting in the White House Situation Room, no decision has been reached by the US President. Donald Trump says Iran has to agree to never have a nuclear weapon or bomb and must reopen up the crucial waterway. It comes as our Energy Minister, Chris Bowen, reveals we have more petrol coming our way.
2: Pleased to announce this morning that we have entered into another cargo, 40 million litres worth of diesel, specifically targeted for regional Queensland.
1: Tony Abbott will lead the Liberals as the party president and is promising to help Angus Taylor win the next election. The former PM was elected unopposed and says he's going to focus on attracting new members to the party. Sellers will be nervous as their homes go under the hammer today, with auction clearance rates down to levels seen during the pandemic. Nicola Powell from Domain has told the ABC the recent data shows things have changed for buyers after the budget and three rate hikes.
3: I think that they're realising that market dynamics have shifted into their favour and they're taking their time to make their decisions.
1: Perth and parts of WA are going to be smashed by powerful winds this weekend. Gusts of up to 120 k's an hour could hit the CBD, winds similar to a Category 3 cyclone. The operation to save four people from a cave in Laos will continue today after the first was rescued successfully. And after days of hazardous surf, a $13.5 million dredging operation resumes this weekend on the Gold Coast. Another win for the Blues under Josh Fraser, who's now guided Carlton to 3 out of 3. The Blues beating the Cats by 4 points at the MCG last night. The interim coach, though, has dismissed any talk of him taking up the role full-time.
4: I don't expect anything. In footy, my time in footy and maybe my learnings in footy, I've just learnt to not to expect anything.
1: And Aussie Alex de Minaur's been knocked out of the French Open.
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5: Showers today across central Victoria. Bendigo and Maryborough tops of 15. Castlemaine and Ballarat tops of 14. We've got some overnight lows of 7. Possible showers tomorrow. Showers expected in Ballarat though. Bendigo and Maryborough 14. Castlemaine 12. Ballarat 11. Monday showers increasing. Don't miss a single sideline view moment. 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